0: Fast 5G network. Dial #250, say micro, and switch to a five-star American wireless company that won't let you down. Pure Talk.
1: For News Talk 92.1 at 550 WSVA News, I'm Roy Randolph. Luray fire officials are trying to find out what caused a major fire early this morning at the Yogi Bear campground. Officials stated that the call came in around 2:45, and when crews arrived on scene, they found the building that houses the arcade and snack shop fully engulfed in flames. It took firefighters several hours to extinguish the flames, but not before the building was deemed a total loss. No injuries were reported, and the cause remains under investigation. The Luray Fire Department was assisted by Stanley and Shenandoah Fire Departments and Page County EMS. A Washington County judge says an injunction blocking a law that bans the purchase and sale of assault-style weapons applies to the entire state. Judge Jeffrey Campbell issued the injunction last week, but said it only applied to state police and Commonwealth's attorneys in six communities. The judge expanded his order on Tuesday, saying the original injunction did not do enough to protect the rights of gun owners. Virginia Attorney General Jay Jones issued a statement saying there was no legal precedence for the expansion of the order. That's the news. 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
2: From the underground command post, deep in the bowels of a hidden bunker, somewhere under the brick and steel of a nondescript building, we've once again made contact with our leader, Mark Levin.
3: Hello, America. Mark Levin here. Our number, 877-381-3811, 877-381-3811. This is breaking news. Scoop: Israel shared intelligence with the United States that it said indicated an Iranian plan to kill President Trump, per people familiar with the matter. President said Wednesday that he alluded to threats to his life. They want to take out the U.S. leader, me. So Israeli intelligence picked up a plot, alerted the president, and I suspect that's one of the reasons he took a different flight. We've got to destroy these animals. I'm just telling you, folks. It's just unbelievable. Let's go to Alan, Chicago, Illinois. Those of you who want to call, now's your window. We have a guest coming up in about 10 minutes. Alan, Chicago, Illinois, the great WLS. How are you, Alan?
4: Great, Mark. How are you?
3: Very well, thank you.
4: This deal of term from Biden, this talk about affordability is malarkey. Yeah. During Trump's administration so far, the inflation accumulated is 6%. Under Biden, it was 23%. Income declined about 4% during his administration. We're trying to recover from that. But, you know, I was going to be 75 years of age, and I tell young people, when I was a kid, the average home was under 1,000 square feet. Today, it's 2,300. We didn't have a TV in every room. We didn't have a TV in our pocket. We had one phone. We had one TV because my father sold televisions. We had one car, and it was a used car. People don't understand, you know, when you talk about affordability, and you brought up something that I've said many times, John David Rockefeller did not live as well as we do today.
3: Mm-hmm.
4: He didn't have a cell phone. He didn't have air conditioning. He couldn't get a bypass. He couldn't fly to Europe. You know, we think just protest too much. But one thing, the prices that we pay in the store reflect $5 to $6 billion of income transfers that occur in this country. When you give somebody money who's produced nothing, they work in competition with you, but you're funding their demand. You know, I've argued since I was in college several things. We should end the unemployment system as it exists because 12.4% of your income, and this is from Milton Friedman, is taken from you partly from your employer. Why don't you have an account where you can access that money when you need it? Social Security, in 1974, on December 6th, the Dow was 570. Today it's 52,000. $1,000 put in then would be 91,000. 10,000 would be just short of a million. What we have done to ourselves is we've locked ourselves in a room and we don't no longer have the key to get out. We are locked in. And they talk about socialism. We've had socialism for decades in this country. It's just been growing. So when people protest to me, young people tell me how hard it is, it's not hard, baby. I grew up in a home that didn't have air conditioning. I had one bathroom. I had one phone. We had a TV with a round screen that was black and white, and it signed off at 11:30. You would remember that, though you're a youngster compared to me, my friend.
3: Not really. But, you know,

0: TMA. How are you?
1: Hey, good. Thank you, Mark. First-time caller, long-time listener, man. I appreciate everything you do. And your voice is still well heard and represented out here. So I was calling with regard to the call from President Trump for them to relook at the citizenship case.
0: Birthright, yeah.
1: The birthright citizenship case. And it, when you mentioned that a few minutes ago, it dawned on me that one of the ways that we could cause them not to want to do it, even if they don't relook at the case, is if the child is automatically a citizen by being born in the United States, then make the child a ward of the state and deport the parent. They're still illegal.
0: Well, you could do that. I don't see anybody doing it, though. But you could do that. And your point is deport the parents and the kid will follow. The problem is when the kid gets older, he'll come back to the United States, you see? He'll be a citizen. And that's what the communist Chinese are betting on. They want to send adults back to the United States who are dual citizens. That's what's happened with these Turks who are here, people like Hassan Piker and so forth. They're raised in these radical environments. They're shipped into the United States, and then they become what they become. Thank you for your call, Andrew. We'll be right back.
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2: ABC News, I'm Dave Packard. The U.S. says dozens of Iranian drones and missiles have been intercepted in Kuwait and Bahrain, home to several American bases. This after American forces launched a second night of attacks on Iranian targets. An investigation underway in Argentina where officials say a 22-year-old pilot was forced to land solo when her instructor jumped from the plane mid-flight, plunging to his death.
3: That student, still in shock after landing, saying she initially thought her instructor was joking. The federal prosecutor's office is investigating.
2: ABC's Victor Oquendo, if you or someone you know is struggling with mental health issues or thoughts of suicide, call or text the National Lifeline at 988. Maine Democratic Senate candidate Graham Platner says that Monday's the day he's going to drop out of the race following a new allegation of sexual assault, which he denies. No injuries reported after an Air Canada flight went off the runway and onto a grassy area next to it, coming to landing Montreal this afternoon. This is ABC News.
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2: WSVA's local AccuWeather for Harrisonburg and the Shenandoah Valley. Partly cloudy and humid tonight, the low down to 66. Then for our Friday, humid with a mix of clouds and sun, a heavy afternoon thunderstorm that could produce flooding downpours and localized damaging wind gusts, a high of 85. Cloudy, humid, a thunderstorm in one or two spots in the afternoon Saturday, a high of 77. A brief shower to Sunday morning, then periods of sun, a high 81. I'm AccuWeather meteorologist Jason Caterina on WSVA.
3: 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We are WSVA.
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3: ABC News, I'm Dave Packer. Less than a month after a ceasefire deal was announced, the U.S. and Iran are once again exchanging missiles. ABC's Martha Raddatz.
4: Iran tightening its grip on the Strait of Hormuz. That's causing the cost of oil to rise, and here at home, gas prices, which had started to fall during the ceasefire, now ticking back up to $3.83 a gallon.
3: Despite the attacks, a U.S. official says the U.S. and Iran continue to engage in technical negotiations on nuclear issues. Former U.S. Olympian David Hearn pleading not guilty to a felony charge, alleging he damaged the Lincoln Memorial reflecting pool. Prosecutors allege Hearn pulled up the liner of the pool, damaging 2 square feet of the bottom. His lawyers say he's being singled out because of the failings of President Trump's reflecting pool renovations. A source close to Graham Plattner privately told staff that he plans to officially file paperwork to withdraw from the main Senate race on Monday. This is ABC News.
5: WSVA's local AccuWeather for Harrisonburg and the Shenandoah Valley. Partly cloudy and humid tonight, the low down to 66. Then for our Friday, humid with a mix of clouds and sun. A heavy afternoon thunderstorm that could produce flooding downpours and localized damaging wind gusts. The high of 85. Cloudy, humid, a thunderstorm in one or two spots in the afternoon Saturday. The high of 77. A brief shower to Sunday morning, then periods of sun. The high 81. I'm AccuWeather meteorologist Jason Caterina on WSVA.

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6: Found myself reading an article the other day from a website called RealClearPolicy.com. Paul Teller was the author of the article. I thought it was interesting, and we invited him on to talk about it. He's president of Teller Strategies, a political consulting firm. Paul Teller was also a member of the Trump-Pence White House for all 4 years, and before that he worked at the U.S. House and the Senate on the conservative side for 15 years. Paul Teller, welcome to America at Night. Thanks for joining us.
7: Hey, appreciate you. Great to be here.
6: Let's talk about this article. I thought it was quite interesting because you brought up a lot of interesting facts that I think a lot that sort of get glossed over. Let's first start in the manufacturing world, because a lot of people talk about manufacturing, and you had some real facts. How are we doing with manufacturing, and how have we done in the last 20 years or so when it comes to manufacturing jobs in the U.S.?
7: Yeah, absolutely. And again, thanks for having me on. Really appreciate it. Yeah, I mean, that's the thing. There's good news and there's bad news, right? The good news is, and we talked about this in the piece, is that manufacturing capacity in the United States is up and efficiency is up per worker, you know, that kind of thing. But yeah, when you actually look at manufacturing jobs, when you look at, new starts of factories, in other words, like companies saying, I'm going to build a new factory, I'm going to apply for the permits to do that, I'm going to buy the materials to do that, all of that is down significantly. Like you said, it's not even just a recent trend, it's kind of a 20-year trend, which is really not good news. And, you know, there's different reasons we can look at across those 20 years, but I got to tell you, unfortunately, lately some of that trend has been accelerated by some of the tariffs on materials needed for manufacturing in America. So that's the bad news.
6: So before Trump, before Trump came in his second time and started putting these massive tariffs on and off again, manufacturing was going down. And the fact that that's what you're saying, and if manufacturing jobs were going down, how do we know that the tariffs are the reason why more manufacturing jobs are still going down? Isn't it the same economics as before the tariffs?
7: Yeah, I mean, and let's face it, some of it is, absolutely. So, you know, no, I don't think any responsible person would say that everything was great and only the tariffs are the problem. But, you know, you just look at some of the numbers. I'll admit I'm forgetting some of them right offhand, but you've got basically as soon as you have some of the like aluminum, steel and copper tariffs from, you know, last year, or I guess early 2025, and the fact that they've changed several times since then, you're seeing kind of an increased

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8: Hey, we talked about this last night. President Trump flew home on the old Air Force One. We're starting to find out a little more reasons why. The new Air Force One, which President Trump flew earlier on this week to Turkey, lacks the same defensive countermeasures that were security features of the old model that he flew home on, including its advanced anti-missile capabilities. That's according to multiple officials who have been briefed on how the jet was fixed. This is according to an article in the New York Times. Experts say the absence of those capabilities on the Boeing aircraft, which was donated by Qatar, creates potential risk in using the jet abroad. Now, they went with the old Air Force One at the urging of the Secret Service. This comes at the same time that apparently Israel has told American officials that Iran has put some type of threat onto President Trump for some type of assassination threat. Now, I am certainly no security expert, but I would think that if we have a president of the United States and he's flying around in a plane that lacks the defensive countermeasures of the old model, what's he doing flying around in the new model? He should be on the old model, right? He should be on the safest plane humanly possible, right? They're saying that it's really hard to retrofit a commercial jet into a Air Force One where you need all sorts of medical capabilities. You need you need to be able to run a war. You need to have a mini situation room up there. You need it secure. You need it safe. You need a full medical staff. God forbid something were to happen. Might be a nice idea. This old one might be pretty, but I quite frankly call me old-fashioned, call me any name you want, but

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4: From ABC News, I'm Dave Packer. The U.S. and Iran trading more attacks while traffic in the Strait of Hormuz grinds to a standstill. Iran hitting U.S. interests in the Gulf earlier today. In several Gulf states, U.S. officials say they intercepted dozens of Iranian drones and missiles. Those strikes coming after American forces launched a second night of attacks on Iranian targets. ABC's Martha Raddatz.
5: President Trump insists Iran wants to make a deal, a claim he's repeated throughout this war, now 5 months long.
6: They want to make a deal so badly.
5: But Iran instead firing missiles and explosive drones at U.S. bases in Bahrain and Kuwait, with the U.S. Embassy in Jordan warning all Americans to seek cover. Those strikes intercepted.
4: An Idaho woman who claimed her toddlers died last year after being vaccinated is facing murder charges, with prosecutors saying it wasn't vaccines that killed the twins, but their own mother. 23-year-old Andrea Shaw is accused of suffocating her twins, Dallas and Tyson, last year after she called 911 claiming she found them dead in a shared bed. Fayette County Sheriff Gary Marshall says they were suspicious from the start.
7: Obviously, it's extremely unusual for two infants to be found deceased and be believed to have passed at the same time.
4: In Utah, the preliminary hearing continued today for Tyler Robinson, charged in the murder of conservative influencer Charlie Kirk. After debate yesterday over video that included Tyler Robinson's former roommate and romantic partner Lance Twiggs talking about Robinson confessing, ABC's Kayna Whitworth.
8: Agent Davis,
9: an investigator reading text messages between the two.
10: Tyler says, "I had enough of his hatred. Some hate can't be negotiated out. I am sorry to involve you." And then Lance replies, "You weren't the one who did it, right?" And Tyler says, "I am. I'm sorry."
9: Robinson turning himself in 33 hours after the shooting.
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4: In Houston, after a father of three was shot and killed by ICE agents, members of Lorenzo Salgado Araujo's family say that they've been in the U.S. for decades. Homeland Security officials have claimed self-defense, but not shown any evidence. ABC's John Quinones has more.
13: The Harris County District Attorney's Office has said that they're going to get involved and they're going to conduct their own investigation. And now they're going into these buildings, confiscating videotapes, if any do exist.
4: Cases of the parasitic infection known as cyclosporiasis have been found in several states. Health experts are sounding the alarm on how to avoid the infection and spot symptoms.
14: Infections caused by a microscopic parasite are increasing across multiple states, according to the CDC. Michigan remains at the center of the cyclosporiasis outbreak, reporting more

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1: ABC News, I'm Dave Packer. The U.S. saying dozens of Iranian drones and missiles have been intercepted in the last 24 hours in Kuwait and Bahrain, home to several American bases. Iran's response coming after two nights of American strikes on Iranian targets. An Idaho woman who claimed her toddlers died last year after being vaccinated is facing murder charges, with prosecutors saying it wasn't vaccines that killed the twins, but their own mother. 23-year-old Andrea Shaw is accused of suffocating her twins, Dallas and Tyson, last year after she called 911, claiming she found them dead in a shared bed.
2: Shaw was arrested 5 days after giving birth to a third child. She's not entered a plea, and her lawyer says she's innocent. Now, if convicted in Idaho, she could face life in prison or the death penalty by firing squad.
1: ABC's Melissa Dunn. President Trump's proposed 250-foot triumphal arch received initial approval today from Trump's handpicked National Capital Planning Commission. This is ABC News.
3: WSVA's local AccuWeather for Harrisonburg and the Shenandoah Valley. Partly cloudy and humid tonight, the low down to 66. Then for our Friday, humid with a mix of clouds and sun, a heavy afternoon thunderstorm that could produce flooding downpours and localized damaging wind gusts, a high of 85. Cloudy, humid, a thunderstorm in one or two spots in the afternoon Saturday, a high of 77. A brief shower to Sunday morning, then periods of sun, a high 81. I'm AccuWeather meteorologist Jason Caterina on WSVA.

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9: Found myself reading an article the other day from a website called RealClearPolicy.com. Paul Teller was the author of the article. I thought it was interesting, and we invited him on to talk about it. He's president of Teller Strategies, a political consulting firm. Paul Teller was also a member of the Trump-Pence White House for all 4 years, and before that he worked at the U.S. House and the Senate on the conservative side for 15 years. Paul Teller, welcome to America at Night. Thanks for joining us.
10: Hey, appreciate you. Great to be here.
9: Let's talk about this article. I thought it was quite interesting because you brought up a lot of interesting facts that I think a lot that sort of get glossed over. Let's first start in the manufacturing world, because a lot of people talk about manufacturing, and you had some real facts. How are we doing with manufacturing, and how have we done in the last 20 years or so when it comes to manufacturing jobs in the U.S.?
10: Yeah, absolutely. And again, thanks for having me on. Really appreciate it. Yeah, I mean, that's the thing. There's good news and there's bad news, right? The good news is, and we talked about this in the piece, is that manufacturing capacity in the United States is up, and efficiency is up per worker, you know, that kind of thing. But yeah, when you actually look at manufacturing jobs, when you look at, new starts of factories, in other words, like companies saying, I'm going to build a new factory. I'm going to apply for the permits to do that. I'm going to buy the materials to do that. All of that is down significantly. Like you said, it's not even just a recent trend. It's kind of a 20-year trend, which is really not good news. And, you know, there's different reasons we can look at across those 20 years. But I got to tell you, unfortunately, lately, some of that trend has been accelerated by some of the tariffs on materials needed for manufacturing in America. So that's the bad news.
9: So before Trump, before Trump came in his second time and started putting these massive tariffs on and off again, manufacturing was going down. And the fact that that's what you're saying. And if manufacturing jobs were going down, how do we know that the tariffs are the reason why more manufacturing jobs are still going down? Isn't it the same?

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9: Coming to you from the heart of the nation, this is America at Night with McGraw-Millhaven. Hey, we talked about this last night. President Trump flew home on the old Air Force One. We're starting to find out a little more.

0: 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I've been surfing here since I was a kid. 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
3: ABC News, I'm Dave Packer. A U.S. official says the U.S. and Iran continue to engage in technical negotiations on nuclear issues

0: In 2 days of retaliatory strikes against Tehran this week.
1: President Trump insists Iran wants to make a deal, a claim he's repeated throughout this war, now 5 months long.
2: They want to make a deal so badly.
1: But Iran instead firing missiles and explosive drones at U.S. bases in Bahrain and Kuwait, with the U.S. Embassy in Jordan warning all Americans to seek cover. Those strikes intercepted.
0: ABC's Martha Raddatz. President Trump pushing Republican leadership to pass his Save America Act and pair it with a huge increase in defense spending. He's now asking for $1.1 trillion for the Department of Defense, an increase of $350 billion. A student pilot in Argentina forced to land a Cessna during a training exercise after her instructor jumped to his death midair. This is ABC News.
3: WSVA's local AccuWeather for Harrisonburg and the Shenandoah Valley. Partly cloudy and humid tonight, the low down to 66. Then for our Friday, humid with a mix of clouds and sun, a heavy afternoon thunderstorm that could produce flooding, downpours, and localized damaging wind gusts, a high of 85. Cloudy, humid, a thunderstorm in one or two spots in the afternoon Saturday, a high of 77. A brief shower to Sunday morning, then periods of sun, a high 81. I'm AccuWeather meteorologist Jason Caterina on WSVA.

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1: 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Just look for the yellow windmills.
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0: picking up the sauce, right? Picking up the sauce. This was a crazy thing that happened. If there isn't enough going on in Colorado, in the Grand Canyon, there's this mystery illness that is triggering an investigation after rafters are reporting these crazy symptoms. So the National Park Service has launched an investigation into this weird illness. Several people went on social media last week to report a cluster of unexplained illnesses that have left doctors searching for answers. The rafters, as they were going on these two-week trips, got these conditions when they came back home, and it's really spread. They think it might be a mosquito-borne illness, like dengue fever. Ugh. According to a Facebook group, Grand Canyon Private Boaters, four people became sick after 16 went on this rafting trip in mid-June. Fever, chills, fatigue, pneumonia, even more complications, fluid in the lungs, loss of consciousness by a couple of the people. X-rays don't show anything, and some seem like they're healing, others getting worse. Some saying that they have developed this thing called cobblestoning, which is an infection on a bruised area of the shin that feels like a broken bone. Ugh, that doesn't sound good to me at all. And the rest of the group is saying, well, we didn't really encounter any ticks during the trip, but they did say they saw mosquitoes on several nights. And what happened is, like, a couple of them, specifically one, went to an emergency room with a swollen knee and this bone crushing joint pain after that trip. And they're saying they slept out at night and did get a few mosquito bites. So that now it sounds like dengue fever. Oh, would that not be the worst? You're on the trip of a lifetime, paddling along this beautiful Grand Canyon, and the mosquitoes get you. And you have no idea what's happening to you, right? All of a sudden it appears and you feel really, really ill. Ugh. All right, so on that note, we are going to talk to a doctor about something completely different, AI and health on the flip.
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3: ABC News, I'm Dave Packard. Iran's late supreme leader was laid to rest early Friday morning, months after being killed at the start of the war. His burial marks the end of a week of mourning. Regime support is filling the streets, some of them carrying banners, including one threatening President Trump. No signs overnight of large-scale U.S. airstrikes, but in the previous 2 days, the U.S. military said it struck 170 targets. What was supposed to be a one-day strike for nearly 4,000 nurses at Brigham and Women's Hospital in Boston has turned into a five-day strike after the hospital locked out striking nurses through July 13th. Registered nurse Jim McCarthy.
4: We've been trying to negotiate with them since last week. We've been trying to sit down a few times. We were hoping to do it on Monday. They said, nope, just go walk. We don't care. And then today, strike began.
3: Eight men indicted for their alleged roles in a plan to attack last month's UFC event at the White House. They face murder and terrorism conspiracy charges. This is ABC News.
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7: WSVA's local AccuWeather for Harrisonburg and the Shenandoah Valley. Through the overnight hours, it remains partly cloudy and humid, the low reaching 66. Later Friday, humid with a mix of clouds and sun, a heavy afternoon thunderstorm that could produce flooding, downpours, and localized damaging wind gusts, the high of 85. Saturday, cloudy, humid, a thunderstorm in one or two spots for the afternoon, the high 77. And a brief shower to Sunday morning, a high 81. I'm AccuWeather meteorologist Jason Caterina on WSVA.
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0: Really thrilled to welcome to the show Dr. Andrew Diamond, Chief Medical Officer at Amazon One Medical. So how many of us are overwhelmed by our healthcare system? Amazon's health AI is offering personalized guidance and really actionable support, and we're excited to talk to him about that. Thanks for coming on, Dr. Diamond.
1: Thank you so much for having me. I'm excited as well, Kate.
0: So it's true. When you need care, when you need professional care, the key thing is, how do we get it? How fast can we get it? And now you've got, you know, One Medical, and the things that you're doing with this is absolutely incredible. So let's talk about, let's just dive in. What is Amazon Health AI?
1: Well, Health AI is, in many ways, a natural extension of what One Medical has been doing for the last 20 years, which is really try to address the fundamental problem you just described. Let's make it easier for people to get the healthcare that they need when they need it and prevent all the downstream illness that really is so troublesome

0: like Turkey and NATO. What were they thinking? The new plane, yeah, is gorgeous, but if it doesn't have what is needed to protect the commander-in-chief, that's not a good thing if it's not completely retrofitted. I guess there was some confusion over that, but there must be security concerns. And why would they bring the older plane? Because it's a safer option is why they would do that. So to me, Kate, I would think don't have them flying around in that at this point in time, especially with serious threats. Yeah, you know, it's interesting. There was a post on social media that just said the president put this post there that said the change in planes was simply to give U.S. service members stationed at the base a chance to tour the aircraft, that everybody's excited, and we thought they should be the first because this is brand new, right? And then the switching of the planes at the secure air base in the U.K. gave them mixed messages on the reasons for the change of the plans, and just saying there wasn't a security concern except we sent it a little too early. So I don't know. Go figure. If it's not right, just it has to be retrofitted. We know that. And when the president was asked about the security concern, he said Air Force One could be that the people, when they were saying they had to pull down the shades, you could be on a dangerous plane because of the sleaze bags we have to deal with. That's what he said. He said, these people are sick people. I could see something like that. But, the new plane is worth $400 million. And the key is it safe, secure, and equipped with the most advanced technologies that you need to protect the president of the United States? Yeah, there is that part of it. Yeah, of course. All right, thanks to the Minnesota 2, Jason and Daniel, for their excellent work as always on the technicals, and all of you for listening to this hour of the show. Remember, you can email me your thoughts 24/7, kate@katedelaneyradio.com. We're checking the oil in the next hour and the pre-market bell, so don't worry, we'll do that. Until then, be safe and happy, my friends.
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1: ABC News, I'm Dave Packard. New details in this week's fatal shooting involving federal agents in Houston. Officials now say the man killed, Lorenzo Salgado Araujo, was not the target of the search by ICE. And his sons are talking to ABC News, saying their father always worried about being robbed, and that may be why he didn't stop for the unmarked cars. Lorenzo Salgado.
2: He was a law-abiding citizen. My dad was a hardworking man, a family man, who wanted nothing more than to put food on the table and to watch his sons achieve the American dream.
1: The lawyer for the family of 18-year-old Nolan Wells says it will conduct an independent autopsy following the 18-year-old's death while celebrating 4th of July with friends. Attorney Ben Crump saying the family has concerns about authorities in Mississippi investigating the death of a young black man. Former Olympic canoeist who's been charged with felony destruction of property at the Lincoln Memorial Reflecting Pool pleading not guilty. This is ABC News.
3: WSVA's local AccuWeather for Harrisonburg and the Shenandoah Valley. Partly cloudy and humid tonight, the low down to 66. Then for our Friday, humid with a mix of clouds and sun, a heavy afternoon thunderstorm that could produce flooding downpours and localized damaging wind gusts, a high of 85. Cloudy, humid, a thunderstorm in one or two spots in the afternoon Saturday, a high of 77. A brief shower to Sunday morning, then periods of sun, a high 81. I'm AccuWeather meteorologist Jason Caterina on WSVA.
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1: 866-90-RED-EYE, I should say, is the phone number. 866-907-3339. A little discombobulated. I'm reading this story, and it's really interesting about how Israel has been telling President Trump that the Iranians are looking to assassinate our president. Now, obviously, number one, that is not a surprise. And number two, I think that the Iranians would want to do that because in their opinion, and I suppose it's true, we have taken out many of their leaders. And so they feel like that would be their form of retaliation. But I got to tell you that Israel, there's a lot of people that will say, and I'm just going to throw it out there because there's a lot of people, certainly more than we've had in the last several years, where they may have been supportive of our relationship with Israel, and now not so much. And so that's one of the big discussions that has been going on within the Republican Party is where Israel fits into the war in Iran and so forth. But listen to this headline. Israel shares intelligence warning Iran plotted new assassination attempt against President Trump. Now, there's some people that will say, well, all Israel is trying to do is fan the flames of war because they want to keep seeing the war continue with more bombs against Iran, because ultimately Israel wants Iran completely destroyed and that memorandum of understanding doesn't do the trick, right? So they'll say that Israel is either making it up, taking things out of context. They want to continue the war. That's what people will say.

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1: ABC News, I'm Dave Packard. Iran's late supreme leader was laid to rest early Friday morning, months after being killed at the start of the war. His burial marks the end of a week of mourning. Regime support is filling the streets, some of them carrying banners, including one threatening President Trump. No signs overnight of large-scale U.S. airstrikes, but in the previous 2 days, the U.S. military said it struck 170 targets. What was supposed to be a one-day strike for nearly 4,000 nurses at Brigham and Women's Hospital in Boston has turned into a five-day strike after the hospital locked out striking nurses through July 13th. Registered nurse Jim McCarthy.
2: We've been trying to negotiate with them since last week. We've been trying to sit down a few times. We were hoping to do it on Monday.

0: They said, nope, just go walk. We don't care. And then today, strike began.
1: 8 men indicted for their alleged roles in a plan to attack last month's UFC event at the White House. They face murder and terrorism conspiracy charges. This is ABC News.
2: WSVA's local AccuWeather for Harrisonburg and the Shenandoah Valley. Partly cloudy and humid tonight, the low down to 66. Then for our Friday, humid with a mix of clouds and sun. A heavy afternoon thunderstorm that could produce flooding downpours and localized damaging wind gusts. The high of 85. Cloudy, humid, a thunderstorm in one or two spots in the afternoon Saturday. The high of 77. A brief shower to Sunday morning, then periods of sun. The high 81. I'm AccuWeather meteorologist Jason Caterina on WSVA.
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1: 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Text in, if you would like, 615-737-9986. Had a great lady call right before the break, listening out of Detroit and WJR, Mary. And I was having a hard time, felt like I was juggling Jell-O. I was trying to figure out exactly where she was going. But you know, she's very upset, as a lot of people are, over these people that come into our country and they want to change America. And she was talking about elections and so forth. And again, I was having a hard time following. It's probably me, not her. But here's where I want to go with that comment that she made. Number one, yes, America has been victimized by an incredible and unprecedented invasion that we are still trying to recover from. That's number one. Number two, in the context of her call, she was talking about, I think she was talking about elections and so forth, and I think relating it to some of the people, the socialists that have now become part of the Democrat Party. And we've got, you know, you got the three in New York. You've got, I think, one in Indiana, another one in Pennsylvania, if I'm not mistaken. But, you know, these socialists that are being voted into office. And, you know, we could talk about the likes of, for example, Ilhan Omar. She came from Somalia. You've got the folks that were voted in the New York primary, where they are. I don't know exactly where they're all from, but I think at least two of them are from other countries, or their families are from other countries. But, and I don't remember the details. The bigger point that

0: $1 trillion for the Department of Defense, an increase of $350 billion. A student pilot in Argentina forced to land a Cessna during a training exercise after her instructor jumped to his death midair. This is ABC News.
1: WSVA's local AccuWeather for Harrisonburg and the Shenandoah Valley. Partly cloudy and humid tonight, the low down to 66. Then for our Friday, humid with a mix of clouds and sun. A heavy afternoon thunderstorm that could produce flooding, downpours, and localized damaging wind gusts. A high of 85. Cloudy, humid, a thunderstorm in one or two spots in the afternoon Saturday. A high of 77. A brief shower to Sunday morning, then periods of sun. A high 81. I'm AccuWeather meteorologist Jason Caterina on WSVA.
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0: And this police officer be fired.
1: Wait, you're going to take us for offensive speech?
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1: Are you serious?
3: Speech. You're going to cite us for offensive speech.
2: It's called disorderly conduct.
3: That's, oh, no. Disorderly conduct has to be accompanied by conduct.
2: This is the conduct that you're doing.
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3: 26 years, federal law enforcement.
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3: Wow.
2: It has nothing to do with local. 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
1: ABC News, I'm Dave Packard. Iran's late supreme leader was laid to rest early Friday morning, months after being killed at the start of the war. His burial marks the end of a week of mourning. Regime support is filling the streets, some of them carrying banners, including one threatening President Trump. No signs overnight of large-scale U.S. airstrikes, but in the previous 2 days, the U.S. military said it struck 170 targets. What was supposed to be a one-day strike for nearly 4,000 nurses at Brigham and Women's Hospital in Boston has turned into a five-day strike after the hospital locked out striking nurses through July 13th. Registered nurse Jim McCarthy.
2: We've been trying to negotiate with them since last week. We've been trying to sit down a few times. We were hoping to do it on Monday. They said, nope, just go walk. We don't care. And then today, strike began.
1: Eight men indicted for their alleged roles in a plan to attack last month's UFC event at the White House. They face murder and terrorism conspiracy charges. This is ABC News.
3: WSVA's local AccuWeather for Harrisonburg and the Shenandoah Valley. Partly cloudy and humid tonight. The low down to 66. Then for our Friday, humid with a mix of clouds and sun. A heavy afternoon thunderstorm that could produce flooding downpours and localized damaging wind gusts. A high of 85. Cloudy, humid, a thunderstorm in one or two spots in the afternoon Saturday. A high of 77. A brief shower to Sunday morning, then periods of sun. A high 81. I'm AccuWeather meteorologist Jason Caterina on WSVA.
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1: 866-90-RED-EYE, I should say, is the phone number. 866-907-3339. A little discombobulated. I'm reading this story, and it's really interesting about how Israel has been telling President Trump that the Iranians are looking to assassinate our president. Now, obviously, number one, that is not a surprise. And number two, I think that the Iranians would want to do that because in their opinion, and I suppose it's true, we have taken out many of their leaders. And so they feel like that would be their form of retaliation. But I got to tell you that Israel, there's a lot of people that will say, and I'm just going to throw it out there because there's a lot of people, certainly more than we've had in the last several years, where they may have been supportive of our relationship with Israel, and now not so much. And so that's one of the big discussions that has been going on within the Republican Party is where Israel fits into the war in Iran and so forth. But listen to this headline. Israel shares intelligence warning Iran plotted new assassination attempt against President Trump. Now, there's some people that will say, well, all Israel is trying to do is fan the flames of war because they want to keep seeing the war continue with more bombs against Iran, because ultimately Israel wants Iran completely destroyed and that memorandum of understanding doesn't do the trick, right? So they'll say that Israel is either making it up, taking things out of context. They want to continue the war. That's what people

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0: ABC News. I'm Sherry Preston. Every part of the continental U.S. has had its turn under the heat dome, and it's still stiflingly hot in Europe as well. Possibly record-breaking temperatures today. Even in Billings, Montana this weekend, the heat index could hit 110 degrees. A wildfire in southern Spain has now killed at least 11 people, making it one of the country's deadliest on record. As those soaring temperatures grip much of that country, several victims were found in burnt-out vehicles. Days of a retaliatory strikes against Iran. And as for discussions on a ceasefire right now,
1: a White House official says the U.S. is committed to finding a resolution. And technical talks with Iran are still ongoing despite days of back and forth attacks.
0: ABC's Karen Waugh in Washington. The Harris County DA's office in Texas says it plans to independently investigate the fatal shooting of a Mexican national who was killed by ICE officers in Houston. They say it was self-defense. Homeland Security now saying the man killed was not the target of their investigation. This is ABC News.
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3: Big delays if you're heading toward D.C. this morning. I-66 in Warren County. This is at mile marker 10 near Front Royal. All eastbound lanes are shut down due to a tractor-trailer crash. A four-mile backup in that area right now. Again, that is eastbound I-66 in Front Royal. Mile marker 10.8 is where that tractor-trailer crash is. Traffic is backed up 4 miles, so keep that in mind if you're heading toward the D.C. area this morning. And if you're seeing it and we're not saying it, call the WSBA Traffic and News Tip Line 540-214-2500 and let us know.
4: WSVA's local AccuWeather for Harrisonburg and the Shenandoah Valley. Humid with a mix of clouds and sun. A heavy thunderstorm this afternoon that could produce flooding downpours and localized damaging wind gusts. The high of 83. Overcast and humid tonight. The low down to 65. Cloudy, still humid Saturday with an afternoon and evening thunderstorm in spots. The high of 82. A brief shower to Sunday morning. Otherwise humid with a mix of sun and clouds. The high of 81. I'm AccuWeather meteorologist Jason Caterina on WSVA.
3: We have partly cloudy skies and 65 here at WSVA. WSVA time is now 5:33.
5: For News Talk 92.1 and 550 WSVA, I'm Lyndon Kaiser. Luray fire officials are trying to find out what caused a major fire yesterday at the Yogi Bear campground. WSVA's Mario Retrosi has more.
6: Fire officials stated that the call came in at around 2:45, and when crews arrived on scene, they found the building that houses the arcade and snack shop fully engulfed in flames. Took firefighters several hours to extinguish those flames, but not before the building was deemed a total loss. The Roy Fire Department was assisted by Stanley and Shenandoah Fire Departments and Page County EMS. No injuries were reported, and the cause remains under investigation. For WSVA News, I'm Mario Retrosi.
5: Thank you, Mario. The Stanton man who was arrested last fall in connection with a shooting incident will have a date with the grand jury. Online records showed that Wilfredo Emmanuel Vasquez Velasquez had 10 of the 12 charges he faced certified to a grand jury during a hearing yesterday in Stanton General District Court. One of those charges is attempted second-degree murder. The decision came after the previous 9 hearings were continued. The 35-year-old Velasquez was identified as the suspect in an incident where shots were fired on October 1st of 2024 in the 1700 block of West Beverly Street. He remains held at Middle River Regional Jail. State Senator Louise Lucas says it's time for lawmakers to get their head out of the sand when it comes to data centers. Lucas explained in a video that data centers are growing, their profits are growing, and the burden on Virginia families is growing right along with them.
7: I don't know how we move forward with our heads in the sand. Like, we don't understand the environmental impacts that the data centers are having on our communities, as well as the fiscal impact it's having, because we're having to pay for the foregone taxes that they're not paying. They're freeloading us.
5: Tax breaks for data centers was the key sticking point in budget negotiations between the House and Senate. Lucas and the majority of her fellow senators did not want them, while the majority in the House and Governor Abigail Spanberger were for them. In the end, the House and governor won out because there are tax breaks for data centers in the recently completed state budget. Virginia's recent voided special election cost the taxpayers more than $11.5 million. The amount that

0: that lawmakers spent would have paid for the 220 in-state students to get full four-year undergraduate degrees at University of Virginia. The redistricting special election was later ruled unconstitutional by the Virginia Supreme Court. The state will cover nearly $5 million of the cost, leaving localities to pay the remaining balance. The Cardinal News reports the new state budget includes additional funding to help cover the cost of upcoming elections, but some localities expressed a need for more state funding to alleviate the financial burden. And finally, West Virginia Governor Patrick Morrisey yesterday announced that PowerFlow Solutions will invest $20 million to establish an advanced manufacturing operation in Wood County, which will create anywhere between 120 and 200 new full-time jobs. Speaking at a press conference in Williamston, Morrisey says when you focus on the fundamentals, you create an environment where businesses want to invest.
1: We're competing against other states that are frankly have been ahead of West Virginia in many respects for a long while. Now we're fighting back, and we're really happy with today's announcement because it's showing that the fundamentals keep getting better and better and better.
0: PowerFlow Solutions manufactures critical electrical infrastructure that supports data centers, artificial intelligence, and other advanced technologies. For News Talk 92.1 and 550 WSVA, I'm Lyndon Kaiser.
2: Thank you, Lyndon. WSVA time is now 5:37. Good morning. Welcome into early mornings here on WSVA. I'm Frank Welt. Lyndon Kaiser's in the WSVA newsroom this morning. And it rained yesterday, inconvenient for me because I was going to mow last evening.
0: I know it's your mow day.
2: Thursday's always mow day. So it's been moved to today. So now the question mark is, when will the rain start? You know, well, get it in. Last Friday I mowed, got it done plenty of time before we got any showers or thunderstorms. But so that's the big question going on with me today. When will the rain fall? Will I be able to mow the yard?
0: So. Well, the rain is so, the holes in the systems that come through are so interesting. You can have just downpours down the street, basically, and then have nothing really fall at your house.
2: Exactly. And I know there are a lot of people wondering, why is it that the rain always falls in this town and I never get any rain where I am?
0: Yeah.
2: You know, you see posts on Facebook, it's pouring someplace, and it's like, we're not getting a drop. So. But we've been pretty lucky. We've been getting regular rains. So
0: at least it comes by at some point. Yeah.
2: Yeah. Coming up a little later this morning, it's a Friday morning. That means, of course, it is a book fair Friday. Every Friday, we give you a chance to win a $25 Green Valley Book Fair gift card. We'll give you a chance coming up a little later this morning right here on Early Mornings. Up next, we'll take a look at who's celebrating a birthday today.
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0: We have major delays if you're heading toward the Washington, D.C. area this morning. I-66 eastbound is shut down in Warren County. This is due to a tractor-trailer crash at mile marker 10. All eastbound lanes are shut down. Traffic is backed up between 4 and 5 miles now. The on-ramp at mile marker 6 is also blocked. So if you're listening to us on your way up to D.C. this morning, again, you're keep that in mind and do some planning, probably going

0: 2500 and let us know. WSBA's local AccuWeather for Harrisonburg and the Shenandoah Valley. Intervals of clouds and sunshine today with a heavy thunderstorm possible this afternoon. High 83. Winds will be west-southwest at 4 to 8 miles per hour. Tonight, cloudy with the low at 65. Cloudy and humid tomorrow with afternoon and evening thunderstorms and spots. The high at 82. Sunday, a couple of morning showers. Humid, partly sunny, and 81. Monday, sunshine, less humid. The high at 79. Right now, we have 65 and cloudy skies here at News Talk. Partly cloudy skies here at News Talk 92.1 at 550 WSBA. 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Welcome to WSBA Spotlight on Valley Agriculture. On today's program, we're continuing our conversation with Eric Fitzgerald, who is in charge of the Ag program at Blue Ridge Community College, and also the advisor to the Blue Ridge Community College Collegiate FFA chapter. Being at the National FFA Convention, did you discover that there were other chapters throughout the country that were not aware that there's a college program? It's not just for middle and high school?
1: Absolutely. It was funny because we had a lot of students stop by to talk with our students, and they wanted to know, you know, what their association was with FFA. And they were kind of amazed to learn that there is an option. Now, we have alumni chapters throughout Virginia and even the nation that support FFA. But at the collegiate level, there's also chapters like we have. And it does give students a chance to kind of continue working with the FFA mission. They don't necessarily compete in contests and those types of things. But again, you know, the whole thing about FFA is that we want folks to be agriculturally literate. We want to continue the service work in the agriculture community that we've been doing and the students are used to doing throughout their high school years. So it's just continuation. And yes, students were surprised that that's an option.
0: And I'm sure if you are a student and you're listening to this, you're getting ready maybe to graduate from high school, you're thinking that your next step is Blue Ridge Community College. They're going to want to call or get some information from you, Eric, to find out about how they can be part of the Blue Ridge Community College FFA.
1: Sure. So what they can do, Frank, is they can call us. I'm going to give you my cell phone number. Is that okay?
0: Sure, that's fine.
1: Sure. So they can call me at 540-830-2674. I'll be glad to come by their school and talk to them, or they can come to campus and we can talk. Or they can just go to www.brcc.edu and click on search for agriculture and all of our offerings will come up and it'll tell them how to get involved. Frank, you know, one of the things that we're really trying to do right now is expand our program. We have about 60 students right now in the program in one form or another. And we want to grow that program because we're hoping that Blue Ridge will become a premier school if you want to study agriculture, and especially if you don't want to go away from home or if you want to go somewhere else, this is a great place to start and then further with a four-year degree down the road. So absolutely, we welcome calls and visits all the time.
0: We mention a lot of times when talking about Blue Ridge Community College that it may be the start or the next step toward a four-year college. You've got an automatic connection there to Virginia Tech, which is part of the Blue Ridge FFA. So I guess there's a connection there that maybe you could go on from Blue Ridge to Tech or another ag school throughout the country.
1: Yeah, sure. Some of our students do that. And, you know, in Virginia, the options for ag, if you want a four-year degree, are Virginia Tech. And then we work also with Virginia State down in Petersburg. We work with Ferrum. And also we've been doing some work with WVU. And all of those schools welcome our students. We're really trying to push ag because, you know, sometimes we don't do the best job of getting students interested in agriculture unless they're in those FFA programs. So one of our goals is to really kind of reach out to all students and say, hey, there are good opportunities in ag, whether you just want to study some ag, have some ag classes, you just want to take a two-year associate program, or if you want to go on to a four-year college, you can start right here for sure.
0: And if you are a part of a business or something that would like to support FFA,

0: FFA, I'm sure you'd be happy to talk to those as sponsors or maybe helping out with some of the events and some of the special things that you have coming up in the years ahead.
1: Oh, absolutely. Yeah, our business community is tremendously supportive. And if anyone's looking for a way to support ag and the youth in agriculture and young adults, boy, just contact us because we certainly can do that. We also are starting to get calls from employers, Frank, which really is exciting, looking for students who have a background in agriculture. And so we've been able to kind of funnel some of those students into some pretty good positions in the area.
0: Well, Eric, thank you for being with us today. And if you need anything from us, feel free to give me a call and we'll talk about Blue Ridge Community College's FFA in the future.
1: Absolutely. And Frank, you're welcome to come down too. In fact, we can even enroll you in a class if you want.
0: Okay. Eric Fitzgerald and his number, if you want to contact him about the FFA chapter at Blue Ridge Community College, is 540-830-2674. Or just go to brcc.edu and search out FFA and the ag courses that are available at Blue Ridge Community College. I'm Frank Wilk, and that's today's WSBA Spotlight on Valley Agriculture.
2: 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Up next, we check in with Dave Riggert, get an update on sports, and Jeff Ishii will be here with agribusiness news.
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2: WSBA's local AccuWeather for Harrisonburg and the Shenandoah Valley could have some heavy thunderstorms around this afternoon, bringing flooding downpours and localized damaging wind gusts. High today at 83, wind southwest at 4 to 8 miles per hour. Cloudy tonight, low 65. Tomorrow, cloudy and afternoon to evening thunderstorm, high 82. Sunday, a couple of showers early, then partly sunny at 81. Right now, partly cloudy and 65.
3: Let's take a look at sports. I am Dave Rigger. There were three games played last night in the Valley Baseball. As Harrisonburg lost at home to Covington 11-7. The Turks have lost three in a row as they dropped to 12-17, and Covington is now 11-17. Elsewhere last night, Waynesboro beat Percival 5-2, and Charlottesville down Strasburg 11-9. Woodstock was leading Winchester 1-0 when that game was suspended in the top of the seventh inning, and Newmarket and Front Row were postponed last night, as well as Stanton playing at Culpeper. The two games in the Rockingham County Baseball League were postponed last night, and there are three games on the schedule tonight as Montezuma plays at Massanutten, Bridgewater entertains Broadway, and Gratos plays at Elkton. All of those games will begin at 7 o'clock this evening. From Major League Baseball last night, the Orioles beat the Cubs 3-2 to salvage the final game of that series as Baltimore improves to 43-51. And the World Cup quarterfinals begin on Thursday at Gillette Stadium in Foxborough as France shut out Morocco 2-0 to move on to the semifinals. The second quarterfinal will take place today in LA as Spain plays Belgium at 3. That's a look at sports. I'm Dave Riggert.
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4: We have a tractor-trailer crash on I-66 eastbound this morning in the Front Royal area. This is just east of Front Royal. The interstate is shut down, and traffic is also backing up in that area now, about a 4-mile, 5-mile backup in that area due to that tractor-trailer crash. If you've got a flight out of Dulles or Reagan this morning, you're going to want to leave extra early. You're going to be taking probably a route through Front Royal and around that accident scene to get to the airport this morning. Again, that is on I-66 eastbound at mile marker 10. All eastbound lanes shut down. Also, the on-ramp at mile marker 6 is blocked this morning due to that accident. WSBA time is now 5:57. 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

0: is a chance to celebrate the role that dogs play and to help the public kind of see what it's like on the farm.
1: Moore also said,
0: "We live in a time when the vast majority of the U.S. population has no connection to a farm, but they love their pets. We all love our pets. And so the Farm Dog of the Year contest gives us a unique connection point to give those folks who want to see how a pet on the farm might operate, gives them a window into agriculture in general."
1: Details about the contest can be found at the website fb.org/farmdog. The International Harvester Collectors Club of Virginia will be holding its 15th annual summer show. That'll be at the Rockingham County Fairgrounds this weekend. Activities include a kids' pedal tractor pull, a parade through the fairgrounds, and an auction benefiting Relay for Life. The event is open to the public Saturday from 8 a.m. to 6 p.m. and Sunday from 8 a.m. to 3 p.m. That's the International Harvester Collectors Club of Virginia show, the summer show, this weekend at the Rockingham County Fairgrounds. 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
2: 65 degrees at 6 o'clock.
4: From ABC News, I'm Sherry Preston. The U.S. and Iran said to be continuing technical talks on a nuclear program and possible ceasefire amid renewed airstrikes all week long.
5: On the final day of a six-day funeral for former Iranian Supreme Leader Ayatollah Khamenei, who was killed in a joint U.S.-Israeli airstrike at the start of the war, massive crowds of mourners filled the streets, some chanting threats against the president while carrying banners reading, "We will kill Trump." The Wall Street Journal reporting, Israel recently shared intelligence with the U.S. about a new Iranian plot to assassinate President Trump.
4: ABC's Karen Waugh in Washington. The Harris County, Texas District Attorney's Office says it will investigate the ICE-involved shooting of a man in Houston who was Homeland Security now saying he was not the target of agents who pulled him over.
6: A Homeland Security official saying 52-year-old Lorenzo Salgado Araujo resembled the target, and officers then initiated the vehicle stop. ICE has said he didn't follow verbal commands and tried to run over an officer. Agents firing in what ICE says was self-defense, hitting him. He later died in the hospital.
4: ABC's Lana Moise, Salgado's family disputes that version of events. It could be another record-breaking hot, hot, hot weekend, says ABC meteorologist Jeff Smith.
7: An extreme heat dome forming, and that means possibly record-breaking temperatures. Billings, Montana, if it gets up to 110 on Sunday, that would actually be your all-time record high. Meanwhile, the heat continues in a big way. Las Vegas, Palm Springs, Phoenix, heat warnings in effect in those areas from California all the way up to Montana.
4: The heat also blanketing Europe. At least 12 people have died in a wildfire in southern Spain. That parasitic outbreak growing in states across the country. The cyclosporiasis bug has infected over 1,200 people in Michigan alone. Health officials continue trying to identify the source. It can take weeks for symptoms to appear. 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
4: A not guilty plea from the man accused of damaging the Lincoln Memorial reflecting pool. David Hearn, adamant all he did was touch the water, nothing else.
12: Recognition from the vice president that, you know, there were more pressing.
4: Hearn only appearing for about 13 minutes in court. It was a packed courtroom. Of those who were there say it's normally D.C. Superior Court. It's not the D.C. District Court, which is right next door. That's for things like property crimes, misdemeanor arrests around the district. This was a packed hearing.

0: says ABC's Alex Mallon, who was in the courtroom. Democrats in Maine are beginning their sprint to nominate a new candidate for a key U.S. Senate seat. The drive after Graham Plattner was forced to pull his name off the ballot following allegations of sexual assault and sexual misconduct, which he adamantly denies. Democrats expect to hold a nominating convention. California family lucky to be alive after a close encounter with a bear at Lake Tahoe.
1: Cortland Coward says his daughters were packing up coolers in the garage for a 4th of July boat trip when they saw the bear going through the garbage.
2: The bear kind of came towards them.
1: Coward's grabbing bear spray he keeps by the garage door. And then
2: it was rushing me. The bear spray worked, you know, and it worked on me, too. It definitely worked because as the cloud of spray kind of came back towards me.
1: He says he sees bears all the time near their Lake Tahoe vacation home, but this is the first time he's seen one acting aggressively.
0: That's ABC's Alex Stone. I'm Sherry Preston, ABC News.
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5: We have a big delay on I-66 eastbound this morning. If you're heading toward the D.C. area to catch a flight or heading up to D.C. for any reason for that matter, a tractor-trailer crash earlier this morning has shut down eastbound lanes on I-66 just east of Front Royal. The accident is at mile marker 10.8. Traffic is now backed up between 4 and 5 miles, all the traffic being detoured off of the interstate. So expect big delays. You want to leave with plenty of time if you're heading up to catch a flight or something out of D.C. this morning. No word on how long that tractor trailer is going to be there or the road's going to be closed. And if you're seeing it and we're not saying it, call the WSVA Traffic and News Tip Line at 540-214-2500 and let us know.
6: WSVA's local AccuWeather for Harrisonburg and the Shenandoah Valley. Humid with a mix of clouds and sun. A heavy thunderstorm this afternoon that could produce flooding downpours and localized damaging wind gusts. The high of 83. Overcast and humid tonight. The low down to 65. Cloudy, still humid Saturday with an afternoon and evening thunderstorm in spots. The high of 82. A brief shower to Sunday morning. Otherwise humid with a mix of sun and clouds. The high of 81. I'm AccuWeather meteorologist Jason Caterina on WSVA.
5: We have partly cloudy skies and 65 here at WSVA. WSVA time is now 6:07. 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
7: 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A Harrisonburg man has been arrested on a stalking charge. Employees at Heritage Bakery and Cafe reported to Harrisonburg police yesterday that 33-year-old Yaziel Lazaro Verona Mayeda had been on location multiple times over the past several months, filming employees while they were working inside the cafe. By the time officers arrived, he had left the location. However, later in the day, Public Information Officer Juliana McGrath Myers said officers were able to locate Mayeda at Merge Coffee and positively identified him as the suspect from Heritage Bakery.
8: At this time, we believe Mr. Verona Mayeda may have frequented various coffee shops and bakeries throughout the city of Harrisonburg and Rockingham County, exhibiting behaviors that may have made customers and patrons uncomfortable.
7: Verona Mayeda was released on a $5,000 secured bond during a hearing yesterday afternoon in General District Court, has to wear an ankle monitor, and has another hearing set for August 25th. Incidentally, he was arrested last November on an assault and battery charge, but according to online records, prosecutors declined to pursue the charges. An incident last week in Shenandoah County has landed 2 teenagers in trouble with the law. The incident happened on June 30th, just outside of Woodstock. Shenandoah County Sheriff Tim Carter reports that when deputies arrived on scene, they conducted an investigation and it led to multiple juvenile petitions being sought. Those petitions were served on Monday for both a 17-year-old Warren County youth and

0: and 17-year-old Rappahannock youth, charging both with causing bodily injury with intent to maim, disable, or kill by mob. Carter added that the incident remains under investigation. Harrisonburg city officials still are having a tough time trying to decide whether or not to recommend or approve a major apartment project. The Planning Commission discussed the project, formerly known as The Link, for a third time during its meeting this week, and afterwards voted 3-3 on whether or not to recommend the proposal to city council. Planner Randy Seitz was one of the no votes.
1: I am asking all of us that are involved in leadership, and I'm asking citizens, everybody who is glad to say no, to come out when we do the comp plan, to come out to do other things and get involved in solving the problem, because we're not going to get to what we all up here are advocating for simply by saying no to projects.
0: The project, now known as The Lindsay, seeks to rezone nearly 3 acres along South Main and South Liberty Streets for a 4-story building with around 180 apartments, a 5-level parking garage, as well as retail and office space. The proposal will be before City Council without the Planning Commission's blessing at a future meeting. 40 additional firefighters head to George Washington National Forest today to join those battling the Taylor Hollow Fire. The U.S. Forest Service reports that 39 firefighters and a Type 1 helicopter have been on site working to suppress the wildfire since it was first discovered on Sunday. Although there has been little precipitation, authorities say the region's relative humidity of 95% has helped slow the fire's growth overnight. However, the fire is now approximately 64 acres and difficult to access due to the area's steep, rocky terrain. The Whetstone Ridge Trail is temporarily closed, and smoke will continue to be visible in areas surrounding the fire, especially the community of Irish Creek. And finally, West Virginia Governor Patrick Morrisey yesterday announced that Power Flow Solutions will invest $20 million to establish an advanced manufacturing operation in Wood County, which will create anywhere between 120 and 200 new full-time jobs. Speaking at a press conference in Williamston, Morrisey says when you focus on the fundamentals, you create an environment where businesses want to invest.
2: We're competing against other states that quite frankly have been ahead of West Virginia in many respects for a long while. Now we're fighting back, and we're really happy with today's announcement because it's showing that the fundamentals keep getting better and better and better.
0: Power Flow Solutions manufactures critical electrical infrastructure that supports data centers, artificial intelligence, and other advanced technologies. For News Talk 92.1 and 550 WSVA, I'm Lyndon Kaiser.
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4: You know, the more I hear about self-driving cars, the more I think there's not a chance in America that I'm ever going to put my carcass inside of one, unless it's a life or death situation, you know? Like, I'm surrounded by bears, and my only way out is to get a Waymo, that may be it. Bears are attacking everybody these days. In the last 2 days, I've seen footage of the family dog in Connecticut, rural Connecticut, okay, where a bear comes out of nowhere after a little kid, and the family dog dusts his butt. It's fantastic. You see the bear running away like he doesn't want any part of the dog. I think it was a husky. Just chases him away. And then some guy up at Tahoe, on the 4th of July, he and his kids are loading stuff up for a boat trip out on Lake Tahoe. And all of a sudden, the bear comes charging at him. Fortunately, he had bear spray. And it not only sent the bear away, but he doused himself with the bear spray, he said, which was pretty nasty. But it did the job. So unless I'm surrounded by bears, I'm not sure I'm getting in a Waymo. I've seen over July 4th, there was one, and we have Waymo, and then what's the other one?

0: just so I'm giving equal time to both. What's the other self-driving outfit?
1: There's two, I don't know.
2: Not sure.
0: There's Waymo and something else. And I'm not sure which it was. And they just, like, drove right into fireworks going off. And the people in the back seat are just screaming, going nuts. Well, listen to this. I may have to reconsider my thoughts on Waymo. Because apparently, there were some snotty kids who got into a Waymo in California. And this truly indicates that the robo-taxi is always paying attention. Except apparently when it drives you into negotiating sessions with SWAT and armed people and fireworks. But in San Mateo, California, two teens were in the Waymo. And they were drinking alcohol and firing water beads from a toy gun at people outside the car. Well, the old Waymo onboard system detected this behavior. And the vehicle pulled into a shopping center parking lot while notifying the company's support team. Soon after, guess who showed up?
1: The popo.
0: The officers surrounded the vehicle and detained both teens. I like that phraseology, detained both teens. Waymo says its vehicles have interior cameras, and in urgent situations, employees can access live video during the ride, which means they could have driven them directly to the police. See? So there you go. Maybe I'm selling it just a little bit short, but I still don't think I'm going to be Waymoing anytime soon. I really don't think so. I don't know what the advantage is unless you're in a territory that you're just totally, it's totally foreign to you. I know there are some people who don't like to drive like in big cities and stuff, and I can understand that. But I'm trying to think of a circumstance where I would actually want a self-driving vehicle. Can't think of any offhand. You know. Unless they're, you know, a lot cheaper than Uber or Lyft. And I have to say that we used Uber and Lyft a lot during our trip to California. And I found them to be what I thought was surprisingly affordable. I can see now why folks who live in large urban areas don't put any miles on their car. Heck of a lot easier when somebody drops you right off at the front door. Mm-hmm. Or they come right to your front door and pick you up, take you to the airport, you know, which we did. And you go back and you look at what it costs to park, you know, at a major airport. It's a lot of stinking money. So that I'm all in on. But, you know, those have individuals who are driving you. And I've often thought, you know, what one of the key decisions is if I was a Uber or a Lyft driver? What station to turn on the radio?
1: Yeah. Usually it's jazz or something like that.
0: See, you're right. Usually it's something kind of middle of the road. Mm-hmm. You know, I guess you can kind of play it by ear, depending on, you know, who your passengers are.
1: Or for an extra tip, ask them what they'd like to listen to.
0: Yeah.
1: Yeah.
0: But I mean, normally you're not in the vehicle that long. You know, that it becomes a bigger and bigger issue. But, you know, you could have certain things on where people would go, oh, hey. Not real sure about this. But I was surprised, you know, how affordable it was. I thought it would be a lot more expensive. Because we get dropped off at the airport and then picked up at the airport with the big old one. What is it? It's Uber
1: XL?
0: Yeah.
1: Yeah.
0: Because we had all sorts of bags, you know, from our trip.

0: not coming back. See, that's something. Will airport parking still exist? Because, you know, we were gone for 2 weeks. I forget what it was, you know, X number of bucks a day to park at Reagan in D.C. But, I mean, that was for 12 days. Remember the good old days when they would take you and then the shuttle would come and pick you up at the airport, you know, and you would be hauling around, you know, and I just remember some of the stuff we did. You'd have all those bags you were hauling around. Now, that was back when it didn't cost you an arm and a leg to check bags, you know, like it does today. But, yeah, I found it to be much easier to deal with. So I could see why that works, but I'm still. Would you use Waymo?
1: Depends on the situation. I might, but probably not. It would not be my first choice.
0: Yeah. Jacqueline, would you Waymo?
2: No.
0: Huh?
2: No.
0: No. LK, you got a Waymo?
3: No.
0: Yeah. See? I don't know. I'm an old man. I understand that. But just somebody tell me what the attraction is, except for, you know, that it's kind of new and you want to say what to your pals that you did it?
1: Maybe. That would be about it. I mean,
0: yeah.
1: Unless you've gotten into a lot of Ubers or a lot of Lyfts or a lot of taxis for that matter and had a driver who would not keep their mouth shut and you just don't want to talk to anybody, you know, type thing. So, and we've had ones that were really friendly and ones that didn't say a word, basically.
0: Yeah.
1: You know, at, it can go either way, but
0: yeah.
1: I'd still, you know, I think prefer, especially in a city, somebody, yeah. A human driving me around.
0: Well, you know what it'll be soon? Robots. See, that way you bridge the gap.
1: Right.
0: You have someone to talk to.
1: You feel more comfortable because
0: that's
1: there's
0: right.
1: somebody up there.
4: C-3PO right. is up there.
1: Yeah,
0: that's right. You'll have Mr. Roboto behind the wheel driving you and your family. 6:20 the time at WSVA. Time for us to update traffic and weather.
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1: Eastbound I-66 is shut down this morning in Warren County. This is due to a tractor-trailer crash at mile marker 10. That tractor-trailer crash earlier this morning had shut down all lanes. They now have one lane open. The eastbound right lane is open once again, but traffic's still backed up in that area. So if you're heading up to D.C. or up to the airport, maybe to catch a flight, keep that in mind. Again, the eastbound left shoulder, left lane still closed at mile marker 10, which is just east of the Front Royal area. Other than that, no other issues that we're seeing right now up and down the valley or in central Virginia. But if you're seeing it and we're not saying it, call the WSVA Traffic and News Tip Line 540-214-2500 and let us know.
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1: WSVA's local AccuWeather for Harrisonburg and the Shenandoah Valley. A humid day today with a mix of clouds and sun. Some heavy thunderstorms around this afternoon. Look for a high at 83. Winds will be west-southwest at 4 to 8 miles per hour. Cloudy, humid tonight with a low at 65. And cloudy and humid tomorrow with some afternoon and evening thunderstorms in a few spots. The high at 82. On Sunday, partly sunny, humid with a high at 81. Sunshine on Monday, less humid, the high at 79. And next Tuesday, sunshine with a high 88. Next Wednesday, Thursday, and Friday, even into next weekend, it looks like temperatures will climb back up into the mid-90s again, with sunshine expected each day. No rain in the forecast for next Wednesday through Saturday. We have 66 and mostly clear skies at WSVA. WSVA time is now 6:23. Coming up a little later this morning, another chance for you to win tickets to see the Little River Band 1 week from today at the Shenandoah Valley Music Festival. That's coming up later this morning here on WSVA.
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6: Let's take a look at sports. I am Dave Rigger. There were three games played last night in the Valley Baseball League as Harrisonburg lost at home to Covington 11-7. The Turks have lost three in a row as they dropped to 12-17, and Covington is now 11-17. Elsewhere last night, Waynesboro beat Percival 5-2 and Charlottesville down Strasburg 11-9. Woodstock was leading Winchester 1-0 when that game was suspended in the top of the seventh inning, and Newmarket and Front Row were postponed last night, as well as Stanton playing at Culpeper. The two games in the Rockingham County Baseball League were postponed last night, and there were three games on the schedule tonight as Montezuma plays at Massanutten, Bridgewater entertains Broadway, and Grotto's plays at Elkton. All of those games will begin at 7 o'clock this evening. From Major League Baseball last night, the Orioles beat the Cubs 3-2 to salvage the final game of that series as Baltimore improves to 43-51. And the World Cup quarterfinals begin on Thursday at Gillette Stadium in Foxborough as France shut out Morocco 2-0 to move on to the semifinals. The second quarterfinal will take place today in LA as Spain plays Belgium at 3. That's a look at sports. I'm Dave Riggert.
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10: I'm Nicole Murray with Your Money Now. Anthropic has announced it has appointed Ben Bernanke, former chair of the Federal Reserve, to its long-term benefit trust. The trust is Anthropic's independent governance structure that advises the company and appoints its board members. Members of the trust do not hold any equity in Anthropic. Fiji Simo, OpenAI's product and business chief, said she's stepping down from her role at the company to focus on recovery after a severe exacerbation of a chronic illness. Simo joined OpenAI in May of last year, leaving Instacart, where she was CEO. She took medical leave from OpenAI in April. Reuters reports that Meta Platforms plans to start manufacturing an artificial intelligence chip from September as part of its plan to boost overall computing power to 14 gigawatts next year. The tech firm's data center chip, codename Iris, is part of a four-generation project for the company that it will design in-house. Futures are mixed as chip stocks lower. NASDAQ futures down by more than 100 points. That's your money now.
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2: Coming up at the bottom of the hour, Harris County launching an investigation into the fatal ICE shooting of a Mexican husband and father. That story is coming up from ABC.
3: I'm Lyndon Kaiser in the WSVA newsroom. Coming up, authorities investigate a major fire at Yogi Bear Campground. A Stanton man arrested in connection with a shooting will appear before a grand jury, and the cost of Virginia's voided special election. I'll have all the details and more following ABC at the bottom of the hour.
2: It's 6:30.
4: ABC News, I'm Sherry Preston. The man shot to death this week by federal agents in Houston had lived in the country for over three decades but was not documented. Homeland Security says the 52-year-old father of three was not the intended target of the operation that ended in his death. Renewed tensions between the U.S. and Iran as American airstrikes continue. ABC's Louis Martinez covers the Pentagon for us at ABC.
5: They've been targeting anti-missile sites. They've been targeting radar locations. They've been targeting storage locations that are all involved in those attacks against the commercial shipping in the Strait of Hormuz, which is what triggered this new round of back and forth between the United States and Iran.
4: The Wall Street Journal reporting on recent Israeli intelligence showing new Iranian plot to assassinate President Trump. Could be more record-breaking hot weather across the country this weekend. Every section of the continental U.S. has now experienced one of those sweltering heat domes, another heat wave in Europe as well. This is ABC News.
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2: Still have a problem on I-66 eastbound, although it's beginning to clear up a little bit. The interstate had been closed down due to a tractor-trailer crash near Front Royal. Still a backup in that area, eastbound left shoulder and the left lane closed. So a little bit of a slowdown if you're heading up toward the D.C. area this morning using I-66 eastbound. That's at mile marker 10, which puts it just east of the Front Royal area. And if you're seeing it and we're not saying it, call the WSVA Traffic and News Tip line 540-214-2500 and let us know.
7: WSVA's local AccuWeather for Harrisonburg and the Shenandoah Valley. Humid with a mix of clouds and sun. A heavy thunderstorm this afternoon that could produce flooding downpours and localized damaging wind gusts. The high of 83. Overcast and humid tonight. The low down to 65. Cloudy, still humid Saturday with an afternoon and evening thunderstorm in spots. The high of 82. A brief shower to Sunday morning, otherwise humid with a mix of sun and clouds, the high of 81. I'm AccuWeather meteorologist Jason Caterina on WSVA.
2: We have sunny skies and 66 at News Talk 92.1 and 550 WSVA. 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
3: For News Talk 92.1 and 550 WSVA, I'm Lyndon Kaiser. Luray fire officials are trying to figure out what caused a major fire yesterday morning at the Yogi Bear campground. WSVA's Mario Retrosi has more.
8: Fire officials stated that the call came in at around 2:45, and when crews arrived on scene, they found the building that houses the arcade and snack shop fully engulfed in flames. Took firefighters several hours to extinguish those flames, but not before the building was deemed a total loss. The Luray Fire Department was assisted by Stanley and Shenandoah Fire Departments and Page County EMS. No injuries were reported, and the cause remains under investigation. For WSVA News, I'm Mario Retrosi.
3: Thank you, Mario. The Stanton man who was arrested last fall in connection with a shooting incident will have a date with the grand jury. Online records showed that Wilfredo Emmanuel Vasquez Velasquez had 10 of the 12 charges he faced certified to a grand jury during a hearing this week in Stanton General District Court. One of those charges is attempted second-degree murder. The decision came after the previous nine hearings were continued. The 35-year-old Velasquez was identified as the suspect in an incident where shots were fired on October 1st of 2024 in the 1700 block of West Beverly Street. He remains held at Middle River Regional Jail. State Senator Louise Lucas says it's time for lawmakers to get their head out of the sand.

0: when it comes to data centers. Lucas explained in a video that data centers are growing, their profits are growing, and the burden on Virginia families is growing right along with them.
1: I don't know how we move forward with our heads in the sand. Like, we don't understand the environmental impacts that the data centers are having on our communities, as well as the fiscal impact it's having, because we're having to pay for the foregone taxes that they're not paying. They're freeloading us.
0: Tax breaks for data centers was the key sticking point in budget negotiations between the House and Senate. Lucas and the majority of her fellow senators did not want them, while the majority in the House and Governor Abigail Spanberger were for them. In the end, the House and governor won out because there are tax breaks for data centers in the recently completed state budget. Virginia's recent voided special election cost taxpayers more than $11.5 million. The amount that lawmakers spent would have paid for 220 in-state students to get a full four-year undergraduate degree at the University of Virginia. The redistricting special election was later ruled unconstitutional by the Virginia Supreme Court. The state will cover nearly $5 million of the cost, leaving localities to pay the remaining balance. The Cardinal News reports the new state budget includes additional funding to help cover the cost of upcoming elections, but some localities expressed a need for more state funding to alleviate the financial burden. And finally, for those heading on a trip soon, the last thing they want to do is get sick on vacation. Dr. Donald Dumford is an infectious disease specialist with the Cleveland Clinic, and he shares simple steps people can take to help lower risk of illness when traveling.
2: The first thing when we're talking about infection prevention when you're traveling is really the common sense things. You know, the first thing is going to be hand hygiene. Make sure that you're washing your hands frequently, especially before you eat.
0: Wiping down commonly used surfaces like airplane armrests and tray tables can also be helpful. He also stresses keeping the immune system healthy by prioritizing good sleep before the trip. For News Talk 92.1 and 550 WSVA, I'm Lyndon Kaiser.
3: Thank you, Lyndon. WSVA time is now 6:37 here on Early Mornings on this Friday morning. I'm Jim Brett, along with Frank Wilt, Jacqueline Dobrin, Lyndon Kaiser, Dave Riggard, and Jeff Ishii. Well, we're all familiar with Buc-ee's. And, you know, there's always somebody out there who looks at one thing and says, can I do that better or different? And can we make money at the same time? So now there's a spot in L.A. that is getting what is referred to as a luxury Buc-ee's. People online have already nicknamed it woke Buc-ee's.
0: Not bouquets?
3: No, bouquets.
0: Not too bad.
3: So it was created by a guy named Alex Cantor, who's fourth generation owner of the famous Cantor's Deli in L.A. It's called Maggie's Refuel. And they will sell fresh pastries from local bakeries, premium soft serve ice cream, specialty coffee, and convenience store favorites like Flaming Hot Cheetos. The station will also include EV charging and what Alex calls a more curated shopping experience. He says he got the idea from convenience stores in Japan and also rest stops in Italy. But online reactions have been mixed. Some people have already nicknamed it woke Buc-ee's. What would some folks have online if they could not use the phrase woke?
4: Nothing in that description makes me think woke.
3: I know, but
0: yeah,
3: you know. See, something someone will have to explain to me is the allure of Flaming Hot Cheetos. There are just certain things, the way in which you describe them, want me to say no thank you. Are you fans of Flaming Hot Cheetos?
4: I've never had them.
5: They're okay.
0: I've never had them.
4: I love, I like Cheetos.
5: I like the cheddar jalapeno ones better.

0: game.
1: Yeah.
0: But they're not flaming hot.
1: Yeah.
2: No, they're still hot, though.
1: So is there different levels of hot?
0: Oh, yeah.
2: Yeah.
0: Yeah.
1: Okay. I mean, in the Cheetos.
2: Yeah.
1: I know you can get, you know, the, what is it? Is that where the Scoville Index comes in?
2: Mm-hmm. Yeah.
1: You know, where you literally have certain, what's the, who's the famous people go on and online on that wing show?
2: Hot Ones.
1: Yeah. And then, like, their face catches on fire.
2: Yeah.
1: Or something, or they throw up or something like that when they try to ingest these, you know, just ridiculously hot wings.
0: Mm-hmm. Yeah. Strange thing about hot things is normally you try it, you go, oh my, that's so hot. And then about 30 seconds later, give me another one. Once you start, you can't stop.
1: See, yeah. I just, it's like, I don't understand that. I'm sorry. I've just never been a fan of
0: it. There's somebody explained it to me once, why that happens.
1: Yeah.
0: I want to say it was somebody who made salsa. They explained, who looked it up, why you can't, you know, even though at one time Costco had a salsa that I loved, and it was so hot when you first got it, you know, but then like 30 seconds later, I need more of it. And then all of a sudden, you know, you get adjusted to it. So I don't know what it, I forgot what it is that causes you to want more. So.
1: Was there narcotics in it?
0: No, I don't think that.
1: Okay.
3: Wow. No.
0: Yeah.
1: Well, you remember the original Coca-Cola.
0: Oh, yeah. Yeah, that was a medication. Yeah,
1: right. Mm-hmm. And did it have cocaine in it?
0: For a little while, yes.
1: Yeah. Yeah. So I, who knows what they, you know, what they put in some.
0: No, it's something natural. That causes you to want it.
1: Okay, but see, that's for some reason. If you just describe things as natural, it's like it's okay for you. You can eat natural stuff that is really bad for you.
0: Mm-hmm.
1: And you can use natural substances that can, you know, do a lot of damage. I still don't know that I'm going to mess around with it. What's the hottest thing you've ever eaten, Frank?
0: Probably peppers. Probably like jalapeno peppers that had been fried or baked, I would say.
1: Wasn't it?
3: I don't know. Nothing comes to mind right away. I don't eat a lot of super spicy food.
1: Yeah.
3: I kind of, you know, I stay out of the fight.
1: Jacqueline, I have a feeling you're in the daredevil class. Do you try that
2: No.
1: stuff?
2: No. I typically don't.
1: Okay.
2: My husband, surprisingly, he will try the really spicy things.
1: Really?
2: But I would say I'm probably with Frank here, just like a regular jalapeno pepper, accidentally.
1: Yeah. Yeah, I don't mess with any of it.
2: It's funny because whenever I was pregnant, I was very sensitive to really spicy foods for whatever reason. And so, like, just going to a Mexican restaurant, it was all I could do to just eat the regular salsa on the table.
1: Really?
2: And, like, before and even now, it's like I can just eat it regular. And it's like, I'm like, this isn't spicy at all. But whenever I was pregnant, it was super spicy.
1: Yes. Yes. No, I just, it's just never done anything for me. It's the thought of some of these things, it was like, nah, I'll pass.
0: Yeah, there's an appetizer on the menu at Old 33 Burger in Elkton called Copperhead Jalapeno Bites that if you like hot, you need to try. So
3: Copperhead, huh?
0: Copperhead, yeah.
2: See, I would not try that.
0: Yeah.
1: Yeah.
0: If you like hot. I mean, and this is not extreme. This is not like what you're talking about on TV shows and stuff like that. This is just normal hot, I guess. So
1: normal
0: hot. Jalapeno hot. But I think when you bake or you dry them, they become even hotter than normal. Yeah. So.
2: And if they have the seeds in them.
0: Yeah, seeds too. Yeah.
1: And then you douse them in gasoline. Oh, no, that's something else. Hey, we got to go. It's time now for Bill O'Reilly.
4: 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Stand by for the O'Reilly Update Morning Edition, but first.
5: 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But you can protect yourself with 25% off.

0: And that's who Sanders wants to emulate? If you are a wealthy person and the communists consider you a so-called oligarch, then they're coming after you. This is what communism is. 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There is no freedom in Mao's utopia. The second in command is Zoran Mamdani. It amazes me how many New Yorkers voted for a hardcore Marxist to run the nation's largest city. 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
1: 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Happy birthday wishes going out to Eleanor Showman, celebrating a birthday today. 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Happy birthday to Henry Bird, also to Ken Knight, to Walton Klein, and to Cheryl Mowbray, Clara Balger, Frank Culp, and Gail Miller, Joseph Rhodes, David Hall, celebrating a birthday today. 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Tara Fox, Eric Ramsey, Bailey Black, Siler Brown, Jean Galladay, celebrating a birthday today. 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Happy birthday to Mike Hall, to Sonia Pennington, also to Ryan Shaw, to Cody Thornton, and to Johnny Ware. 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
1: We have a tractor-trailer crash on I-66 in the Front Royal area this morning. Eastbound lanes earlier this morning were shut down. They still have the left lane closed as well as the left shoulder. Traffic still moving slowly through that area. Again, that's at mile marker 10 eastbound on I-66 this morning. So if you're heading up toward the D.C. area, be aware of that. WSBA's local AccuWeather for Harrisonburg and the Shenandoah Valley. Mix of clouds and sunshine today. A heavy thunderstorm around this afternoon. Look for a high at 83. Winds will be southwest at 4 to 8 miles per hour. Cloudy, humid tonight with a low at 65. A couple of showers, maybe a thunderstorm in spots tomorrow. Look for a high at 82. And Sunday, maybe an early morning shower. Otherwise, partly sunny and humid, high 81. We have partly sunny skies and 67 here at WSBA. WSBA time is now 6:49.
3: So we're starting to get the numbers on the Taylor and Travis wedding. What cost what? $5 to $10 million is what it cost them to rent Madison Square Garden, including several days they had to occupy the place to bring all the stuff in. $5 million for decor, floral arrangements, draping, and carpet installation. Catering and logistics for around 1,100 guests, $2.5 million to $3 million. And then the last line here, I like this, way over 15, the number of beers Jason Kelce had that night. He also called the wedding great. And a good time. Okay.
4: It's still less money than they donated, too.
3: That's true. Was that $26 million, I believe, to all sorts of different charities. But, yeah, that's fairly substantial bill. And I like how little dribs and drabs, we're still getting people

0: who are confirming. Do you think we will ever see pictures of the wedding?
1: Oh, yes.
2: Yeah.
0: You do?
2: Yeah.
1: I'm picturing the special edition of People magazine, the collector's edition.
0: Oh, no, I think it'll be video. I think it'll be like an HBO Max special.
1: Oh, yeah, that too. Yeah. But, I mean, as far as in print, I'm seeing people getting the exclusive for that, but I don't know that as fact. So somebody else could get it as well. So,
0: yeah, I mean, that's what you used to do in the old days.
1: No. You still do. You saw them at the checkout stands for $15, yeah. $20 a piece.
0: Yeah, well, but, I mean, sell to a publication.
1: Yeah, yeah.
0: The things, but I didn't know if that was still in vogue.
1: Oh, I would say that they could. And even the Time Company or whatever it's called that used to be Time Warner, whoever owns them, I could even see them putting out an edition of Life, which they put out still today once every quarter or so when something really involves a lot of pictures. So
0: the Travis and Taylor edition.
1: Exactly. Yeah. There'll be a lot of those, I'm sure, available.
0: I bet there. Yeah. Coming up, Dave Ringer is standing by with Sports Next. It's 6:52 at WSVA.
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2: Let's take a look at sports. I am Dave Rigger. There were three games played last night in the Valley Baseball League as Harrisonburg lost at home to Covington 11-7. The Turks have lost three in a row as they dropped to 12-17, and Covington is now 11-17. Elsewhere last night, Waynesboro beat Percival 5-2 and Charlottesville down Strasburg 11-9. Woodstock was leading Winchester 1-0 when that game was suspended in the top of the seventh inning, and Newmarket and Front Row were postponed last night, as well as Stanton playing at Culpeper. The two games in the Rockingham County Baseball League were postponed last night, and there were three games on the schedule tonight as Montezuma plays at Massanutten, Bridgewater entertains Broadway, and Gratnos plays at Elkton. All of those games will begin at 7 o'clock this evening. From Major League Baseball last night, the Orioles beat the Cubs 3-2 to salvage the final game of that series as Baltimore improves to 43-51. And the World Cup quarterfinals began on Thursday at Gillette Stadium in Foxborough. France shut out Morocco 2-0 to move on to the semifinals. The second quarterfinal will take place today in L.A. as Spain plays Belgium at 3. That's a look at sports. I'm Dave Riggert.
1: Thank you, Dave. It's 6:55. 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

0: 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The event is open to the public Saturday from 8 a.m. to 6 p.m. and Sunday from 8 a.m. to 3 p.m. That's the International Harvester Collectors Club of Virginia show, the summer show, this weekend at the Rockingham County Fairgrounds. 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
2: I'm Lyndon Kaiser in the WSVA newsroom. Coming up, a Harrisonburg man arrested on a stalking charge. Two teenagers in trouble with the law following an alleged violent incident in Shenandoah County. And backup fire crews head to a wildfire in George Washington National Forest. I'll have all the details and more following ABC at the top of the hour.
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4: Partly cloudy and 68. 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
5: ABC News. I'm Sherry Preston. The Harris County Prosecutor's Office in Houston launching its own investigation into the ICE-involved fatal shooting of an undocumented immigrant who had been living in the U.S. for more than 30 years. That probe, separate from the one Homeland Security is conducting, says ABC's Jim Ryan.
6: After meeting with the family of Lorenzo Salgado Araujo, Harris County District Attorney Sean Teer says his office is looking into the possibility that the ICE agents who killed the 52-year-old committed state crimes, including murder. He tells Houston Public Media.
7: We are going to investigate it, and if someone committed that crime, you don't get to hide behind a badge.
6: Teer says he's at a disadvantage because DHS has control over the evidence. ICE says its agents acted in self-defense after Salgado Araujo tried to run them over in his van. Jim Ryan, ABC News.
5: A wildfire in Spain has killed at least a dozen people, making it one of the deadliest on record there. Soaring temperatures once again gripping much of the country. There could be more record-breaking heat in this country as well over the weekend. The U.S. and Iran said to be still working on technical negotiations over Iran's nuclear program. However, says ABC's Karen Waugh,
8: tensions remain high in the Middle East. The U.S. now expanding its targets beyond military sites, striking a railroad bridge that Iran says it quickly repaired. Iran responded with its own wave of missiles and explosive drones, targeting U.S. forces across the region, including Bahrain, Kuwait, and Jordan.
5: A nominating convention for the Democrats' next Senate candidate in Maine will begin on Monday. Now that Graham Plattner has pulled his name off the ballot, this man in Portland says he's not sure who to consider next.
9: I don't know. Yeah, I don't like Susan Collins. I don't like the baggage she carries. But I don't know.
5: A former girlfriend accusing Plattner of sexual assault, which he denies, along with other allegations that have surfaced in recent days. You're listening to ABC News.
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0: hope that robots can save lives. For the first time, surgeons at UC San Diego have operated using human robots, removing gallbladders on pigs ahead of human trials. ABC's Sophie Flay has more on the robot named Surgi.
1: Surgi is not like the robotic systems already in operating rooms, machines that require a lot of space. Surgi fits anywhere a person can, and that's the point. Researchers say robots like Surgi could one day help ease staffing shortages in hospitals, starting as an assistant, handing tools and cleaning up.
0: Still more questions surrounding the death of Nolan Wells, the 18-year-old who died after a 4th of July event with friends on a popular undeveloped island off the coast of Mississippi. Police say the friends left the island without Wells, whose body was found 2 days later.
2: We haven't heard from investigators really since Monday of this week. That was the last time the sheriff actually did an on-camera interview, and it was an interview with ABC News, and that's when he said that he had not seen anything at that point that indicated a crime was committed. Well, we now know that comment has led to a firestorm of criticism on social media and online, many arguing that law enforcement there in Mississippi is not handling this case the way they should.
0: That's ABC's Alex Perez. The European Union is accusing Meta of breaching its social media law by designing Facebook and Instagram to get users hooked, the EU demanding Meta disable key addictive features. Sherry Preston, ABC News.
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5: A tractor-trailer accident still slowing things down on I-66 eastbound this morning. This is in the Front Royal area at mile marker 10, eastbound left shoulder, left lane closed. Traffic is still backed up in that area, so keep that in mind if you're heading toward the D.C. area or up to catch a flight this morning. Again, this is at mile marker 10 in the Front Royal area, eastbound, one lane closed on I-66. And if you're seeing it and we're not saying it, call the WSVA traffic and news tip line 540-214-2500 and let us know.
6: WSVA's local AccuWeather for Harrisonburg and the Shenandoah Valley. Humid with a mix of clouds and sun. A heavy thunderstorm this afternoon that could produce flooding downpours and localized damaging wind gusts. The high of 83. Overcast and humid tonight. The low down to 65. Cloudy, still humid Saturday with an afternoon and evening thunderstorm in spots. The high of 82. A brief shower to Sunday morning. Otherwise humid with a mix of sun and clouds. The high of 81. I'm AccuWeather meteorologist Jason Caterina on WSVA.
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7: For News Talk 92.1 and 550 WSVA, I'm Lyndon Kaiser. A Harrisonburg man has been arrested on a stalking charge. Employees at Heritage Bakery and Cafe reported to Harrisonburg police yesterday that 33-year-old Yaziel Lazaro Verona Mayeda had been on location multiple times over the past several months, filming employees while they were working inside the cafe. By the time officers arrived, he had left the location. However, later in the day, Public Information Officer Juliana McGrath-Myers said officers were able to locate Verona Mayeda at Merge Coffee and positively identified him as the suspect from Heritage Bakery.
8: At this time, we believe Mr. Verona Mayeda may have frequented various coffee shops and bakeries throughout the city of Harrisonburg and Rockingham County, exhibiting behaviors that may have made customers and patrons uncomfortable.
7: Verona Mayeda was released on a $5,000 secured bond during a hearing yesterday afternoon in General District Court and has to wear an ankle monitor. Verona Mayeda has another hearing set for August 25th. Incidentally, he was arrested last November on an assault and battery charge, but according to online records, prosecutors declined to pursue the charges. An incident last week in Shenandoah County has landed two teenagers in trouble with the law. The incident occurred on June 30th, just outside of Woodstock. Shenandoah County Sheriff Tim Carter reports that when deputies arrived on scene, they conducted an investigation.

0: and it led to multiple juvenile petitions being sought. Those petitions were served on Monday for both a 17-year-old Warren County youth and a 17-year-old Rappahannock County youth, charging both with causing bodily injury with intent to maim, disable, or kill by mob. Carter added that the incident remains under investigation. Harrisonburg City officials still are having a tough time trying to decide whether or not to recommend or approve a major apartment project. The Planning Commission discussed the project, formerly known as The Link, for a third time during its meeting Wednesday night, and afterwards voted 3-3 on whether or not to recommend the proposal to City Council. Planner Randy Seitz was one of the no votes.
1: I am asking all of us that are involved in leadership, and I'm asking citizens, everybody who is glad to say no, to come out when we do the comp plan, to come out to do other things and get involved in solving the problem, because we're not going to get to what we all up here are advocating for simply by saying no to projects.
0: The project known as the Lindsay, now known as the Lindsay, seeks to rezone nearly 3 acres along South Main and South Liberty Streets for a 4-story building with around 180 apartments, a 5-level parking garage, as well as retail and office space. The proposal will be before City Council without the Planning Commission's blessing at a future meeting. 40 additional firefighters head to George Washington National Forest today to join those battling the Taylor Hollow wildfire. The U.S. Forest Service reports that 39 firefighters and a Type 1 helicopter have been on site working to suppress the flames since it was first discovered on Sunday. Although there has been little precipitation, authorities say the region's relative humidity of 95% has helped slow the fire's growth overnight. However, the fire is now approximately 64 acres and difficult to access due to the area's steep, rocky terrain. The Whetstone Ridge Trail is temporarily closed, and smoke will continue to be visible in areas surrounding the fire, especially the community of Irish Creek. And finally, West Virginia Governor Patrick Morrisey yesterday announced that PowerFlow Solutions will invest $20 million to establish an advanced manufacturing operation in Wood County, which will create anywhere between 120 and 200 new full-time jobs. Speaking at a press conference in Williamston, Morrisey said, "When you focus on the fundamentals, you create an environment where businesses want to invest."
2: We're competing against other states that, quite frankly, have been ahead of West Virginia in many respects for a long while. Now we're fighting back, and we're really happy with today's announcement because it's showing that the fundamentals keep getting better and better and better.
0: PowerFlow Solutions manufactures critical electrical infrastructure that supports data centers, artificial intelligence, and other advanced technologies. 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
3: Thank you very much, Lyndon. WSVA time is 7:11. You start your day with WSVA. We start our day with the help of the folks at the Bridgewater 7-Eleven.
4: And right now at 7-Eleven, they are getting ready for their big 60th anniversary tomorrow, which is 7-Eleven, with a free small Slurpee for you all day tomorrow at participating 7-Eleven stores. You'll be saying, "Oh, thank heaven for 7-Eleven."
3: We're going to talk traffic for a moment. I may even get to be, you know, we could do a series of shows, Traffic Talk, on WSVA. But Frank, you took a phone call yesterday from someone who was not happy about one of the traffic changes in the city of Harrisonburg.
4: Right, right. And I could relate to it because I thought it was the same problem. That what this is East Market Street, the new bridge. Mm-hmm. If you're trying to take a left-hand turn to get onto Linda Lane to go to Lowe's,
3: right?
4: And we were doing it a couple of weeks ago, going on a Saturday or a Sunday, I think it was, mm-hmm. to get some plants. And we got off the interstate, followed the eastbound lanes. It was like, we can't get there from here.
3: No.
4: And not aware until you told us, or you told me at least, mm-hmm. That there's now a special lane just to get to Linda Lane.
3: I believe it's called a dedicated lane.
4: Yeah.
3: And you have to, when you come off 81 northbound at that interchange, and I saw the sign because I did the same thing last Sunday morning going to Lowe's. And

0: And I go, I don't have to take that to get to Linda Lane. I know where Linda Lane is. It's right up here at the light. I take a left. Oh, no. Mm-hmm. When I get up there, I realize I can no longer make a left-hand turn from what basically is the center lane now.
1: Right.
0: You know.
1: It's like, even am I on supposed to get across this? And it's like,
0: yeah. Yeah, even on a Sunday morning, it would have been a bit of a risky move. So I did what apparently a lot of people are doing. Pulled up and zooped around, you know, made my U-turn and came back in. But I will, if I'm going to Linda Lane, I will pay attention to that from now on. That's some of the other small, subtle changes. But can I rant for a moment about something? About what may be the shortest stoplight in the city of Harrisonburg. And it's at the corner of, I believe, Neff and Reservoir. So last night, my wife and I were in the city of Harrisonburg. And this is about, this isn't even what I consider rush hour. You know, this is 7-something, okay? And I was the third car. Uno, dos, tres. The third car at this light. It's the one where the 7-Eleven's on your right-hand side at the corner. I did not make it through the light. Two cars, 1-2, was all that made it through the light. I'm nominating that as the worst stoplight in the city of Harrisonburg. Now, there's a famous intersection over in Charlottesville where you're crossing, I think it's 29,
1: mm-hmm.
0: where, and it's like people sit over there and they rev their engines because it may be even shorter. It's like it turns green and then immediately turns red again.
1: Yeah.
0: And there are like people, I've even seen people jump from, you know, 3 or 4 back to try to get through. It's amazing how long it takes. Now, I have never had a stoplight be that short. Two cars. There were two cars in front of me. And I said to my wife, I said, is it just me? Or did only two cars? And she said, no, that's ridiculous. Now, see, there's another light that's also famous, and it's the one where you're making the left-hand turn into the shopping center where, down where Home Depot's is, and the shopping center where Mr. J's is there, and all of that, when you make that left-hand turn. But see, that usually, you've got so many cars that are trying to make that. I understand. They at least give you a chance to get 2, 3, 4 vehicles through. Now, I've sat at that light before through 3 lights just trying to make the left-hand turn. But that's because of the number, you know, of cars. Have you ever had a light where only 2 vehicles went through?
1: Yeah. In fact, I think that the intersection you're talking about in Charlottesville, you know how many times I lose my cool, so to speak.
0: Yeah. This does not happen. Let me tell you.
1: And we've been
0: Frank is among the most even-tempered people, but there are certain things that do push his buttons.
1: We were at an intersection. We've been at intersections before where
0: Cops on horses at one time?
1: Cops on bikes.
0: Bikes.
1: No, it wasn't the fact that
0: and cops. And 3-day weekends.
1: It wasn't the fact that cops were on bikes. It was because the Associated Press seemed to be publishing a story every other week about there's something new in the town of so and so. Policemen are riding bicycles. Like, that's not new. But no.
0: That the 3-day weekend, too.
1: Oh, yeah. 3-day federal weekends used to irk me more than they do now. But we've been on occasion because somebody in my family doesn't have quite the long, you know, I got a fuse that I might have.
0: Yeah.
1: You know, why don't you blow your horn? They're not moving because somebody hesitates for a second. I think I was at the same intersection you're talking about on 29.
0: Yeah.
1: And there's two people in front of us. The first one pulls off, and the second one's there on their phone. And I know the interchange.
0: Mm-hmm.
1: And I just laid on the horn, like, you know, laid on and never took, you know, it was like, and they're just like, what? Should I go? And of course,

0: course, by that time, it's turned red again.
1: That's right.
0: Yeah.
2: You can't hesitate.
0: No, you can't. Like, just like Jim said, you know, it's like when it turns, you don't have any time.
1: No.
0: You know.
1: It's like they really, I often wonder, and maybe next time we have the folks from the city and they could bring along somebody who talks about, you know, traffic patterns or something, is I've often wondered that you don't want to not let people make left-hand turns, but is there a way to discourage them from making left-hand turns?
0: Hmm.
1: See, like, if you're on South Main Street in Harrisonburg and you get those folks who want to make a left-hand turn out of those row of fast food places, there's one that's up near the light, very close. And there's always that person who's in no man's land. And that is, they stick their front end out just enough that you have to stop if you're on that inside lane, or you will literally collide with them. So then they start inching out, and now they've done what you would not think is possible. They've now engaged like four lanes of traffic because you've got the people who are making a left-hand turn at the stoplight, and they come through that intersection, you know, like the town's on fire. You know, they come, the only other corner where people come even more is down at the intersection of South Main Street and Trenary Parkway, where they're coming down the hill.
0: Mm-hmm.
1: It's like a slalom course.
0: And if you get up enough speed, you actually leave the ground.
1: That's right. But what I like about that is if you're the first car, I oftentimes will move back behind the yellow line because they don't even see the yellow line. And, of course, as they're doing that, they're on their phone.
0: Mm-hmm.
1: You know, that's what I love even more. But, yes, that intersection, I haven't been up there in a while, but I couldn't believe it. There were only three cars at the light. And that was it. We were cooked. Didn't make it through on the thing. I said, this is ridiculous. So, yeah, maybe we need to ask the city sometime about, you know, how you set. Because there are other lights where it sits green when you're making, you know, a left-hand turn or something like that. And there's nobody there. You know, there's it used to be the famous one when the lights used to blink in the morning before 6 o'clock. And I know I used to come in and you would get off of 81. And there was a series of lights at one place where there was nothing. But yet they would get their cycle of the light. So all the invisible cars, as they used to say, you know, were able to come out
0: right
1: and impede traffic. But, I just wonder if you really don't want people making left-hand turns someplace, isn't there a way to kind of discourage them? You say, I'm not going to sit, you know, you could never get out of there and do that. Should we take nominations for worst intersection?
0: Sure.
1: Let's do that. Come up with a way to phrase that so that it sounds good, okay? Work on that. 7:21 now at WSVA. 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
0: We still have a slowdown on I-66 eastbound in the Front Royal area. Traffic backed up about a mile, just over a mile right now in Front Royal. This is due to a tractor-trailer crash at mile marker 10. Expect delays if you're heading east on 66 this morning up toward the D.C. area. And if you're seeing it and we're not saying it, call the WSVA Traffic and News Tip line at 540-214-2500 and let us know. WSVA's local AccuWeather for Harrisonburg and the Shenandoah Valley. Another humid day with a mix of clouds and sun. Heavy thunderstorm possible this afternoon with a high at 83. Winds will be west-southwest at 4 to 8 miles per hour. Overcast and humid tonight with a low at 65. And cloudy and humid tomorrow with an afternoon or evening thunderstorm in spots. The high at 82. On Sunday, a couple of morning showers. Humid, partly sunny, high 81. Monday, sunny with less humid humidity, the high at 79.

9, and next Tuesday, mostly sunny with a high at 88. Starting next Wednesday and continuing through the rest of the week, it looks like temperatures will be in the low and mid-90s each day, with sunny skies expected for Wednesday, Thursday, and Friday. Could see a couple of showers and thunderstorms as we head toward next weekend. 69 and partly cloudy at WSBA. WSBA time is 7:23.

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5: Let's take a look at sports. I am Dave Rigger. There were three games played last night in the Valley Baseball League as Harrisonburg lost at home to Covington 11-7. The Turks have lost three in a row as they dropped to 12-17, and Covington is now 11-17. Elsewhere last night, Waynesboro beat Percival 5-2 and Charlottesville down Strasburg 11-9. Woodstock was leading Winchester 1-0 when that game was suspended in the top of the seventh inning, and Newmarket and Front Row were postponed last night, as well as Stanton playing at Culpeper. The two games in the Rockingham County Baseball League were postponed last night, and there were three games on the schedule tonight as Montezuma plays at Massanutten, Bridgewater entertains Broadway, and Gratos plays at Elkton. All of those games will begin at 7 o'clock this evening. From Major League Baseball last night, the Orioles beat the Cubs 3-2 to salvage the final game of that series as Baltimore improves to 43-51. And the World Cup quarterfinals begin on Thursday at Gillette Stadium in Foxborough as France shut out Morocco 2-0 to move on to the semifinals. The second quarterfinal will take place today in LA as Spain plays Belgium at 3. That's a look at sports. I'm Dave Riggert.
3: 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Are you ready? 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
2: I'm Lyndon Kaiser in the WSVA newsroom. Coming up, authorities investigate a major fire at Yogi Bear Campground. A Stanton man arrested in connection with a shooting will appear before a grand jury, and the cost of Virginia's voided special election. I'll have all the details and more following ABC at the bottom of the hour.
3: Landis Heating and Air Conditioning, temperature 70 degrees.
4: ABC News, I'm Sherry Preston. The sound of wildfires in southern Spain, spurred by days-long heat wave, have killed 11 people, many of them found in burned-out cars as the fire spread very quickly. Nearly 1,000 flights in this country canceled as extreme weather, including widespread flash flooding, slams parts of the East Coast. The Harris County, Texas DA's office in Houston planning to investigate on its own the ICE-involved shooting death of a man who was undocumented but had lived in the United States for 30 years.
5: Investigators will look at from a criminal perspective of whether the original stop of the vehicle was legally justified and whether the amount of force that was used by the law enforcement personnel was appropriate for the threat that was presented at the time.
4: ABC News contributor and former DHS official John Cohen. Continued back and forth attacks repeatedly threatening the ceasefire between the U.S. and Iran. Iran responding by targeting U.S. bases. This is ABC News.
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3: VDOT now reporting that I-66 eastbound has been closed down again in Warren County. The traffic is being detoured at exit 6 due to that tractor-trailer crash we've been talking about. At one point, they had opened up one of the lanes, but now the interstate is closed again. So if you're heading toward D.C., to catch a flight or whatever your purpose may be aware that you are going to have a delay. You're going to be exiting off at mile marker 6 in Front Royal to get around that accident. Again, the interstate shut down once again, eastbound 66 in Warren County this morning at mile marker 10 is where that accident is. But VDOT saying they are now detouring all traffic off the interstate at exit 6. And if you're seeing it and we're not saying it, call the WSVA Traffic and News Tip Line 540-214-2500 and let us know.
7: WSVA's local AccuWeather for Harrisonburg and the Shenandoah Valley. Humid with a mix of clouds and sun, a heavy thunderstorm this afternoon that could produce flooding downpours and localized damaging wind gusts, the high of 83. Overcast and humid tonight, the low down to 65. Cloudy, still humid Saturday with an afternoon and evening thunderstorm in spots, the high of 82. A brief shower to Sunday morning, otherwise humid with a mix of sun and clouds, the high of 81. I'm AccuWeather meteorologist Jason Caterina on WSVA.
3: Right now, 70 degrees and partly cloudy skies at News Talk 92.1 and 550 WSVA. 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
2: For News Talk 92.1 and 550 WSVA, I'm Lyndon Kaiser. Luray fire officials are trying to find out what caused a major fire yesterday morning at the Yogi Bear campground. WSVA's Mario Retrosi has more.
8: Fire officials stated that the call came in at around 2:45, and when crews arrived on scene, they found the building that houses the arcade and snack shop fully engulfed in flames. Took firefighters several hours to extinguish those flames, but not before the building was deemed a total loss. The Luray Fire Department was assisted by Stanley and Shenandoah Fire Departments and Page County EMS. No injuries were reported, and the cause remains under investigation. For WSVA News, I'm Mario Retrosi.
2: Thank you, Mario. The Stanton man who was arrested last fall in connection with a shooting incident will have a date with the grand jury. Online records showed that Wilfredo Emmanuel Vasquez Velasquez had 10 of the 12 charges he faced certified to a grand jury during a hearing Wednesday in Stanton General District Court. One of those charges is attempted second-degree murder. The decision came after the previous 9 hearings were continued.

0: The 35-year-old Velasquez was identified as the suspect in an incident where shots were fired on October 1st of 2024 in the 1700 block of West Beverly Street. He remains held at Middle River Regional Jail. State Senator Luis Lucas says it's time for lawmakers to get their head out of the sand when it comes to data centers. Lucas explained in a video that data centers are growing, their profits are growing, and the burden on Virginia families is growing right along with them.
1: I don't know how we move forward with our heads in the sand. Like, we don't understand the environmental impacts that the data centers are having on our communities, as well as the fiscal impact it's having, because we're having to pay for the foregone taxes that they're not paying. They're freeloading us.
0: Tax breaks for data centers was the key sticking point in budget negotiations between the House and Senate. Lucas and the majority of her fellow senators did not want them, while the majority in the House and Governor Abigail Spanberger were for them. In the end, the House and governor won out because there are tax breaks for data centers in the recently completed state budget. WSVA News Time is 7:35.
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3: Virginia's recent voided special election cost taxpayers more than $11.5 million. The amount that lawmakers spent would have paid for 220 in-state students to get a full four-year undergraduate degree at the University of Virginia. The redistricting special election was later ruled unconstitutional by the Virginia Supreme Court. The state will cover nearly $5 million of the cost, leaving localities to pay the remaining balance. The Cardinal News reports the new state budget includes additional funding to help cover the cost of upcoming elections, but some localities expressed a need for more state funding to alleviate the financial burden. And finally, for those heading on a trip soon, the last thing they want to do is get sick on vacation. Dr. Donald Dumford is an infectious disease specialist with the Cleveland Clinic, and he shares simple steps people can take to help lower their risk of illness when traveling.
4: The first thing when we're talking about infection prevention when you're traveling is really the common sense things. You know, the first thing is going to be hand hygiene. Make sure that you're washing your hands frequently, especially before you eat.
3: Wiping down commonly used surfaces like airplane armrests and tray tables can also be helpful. He also stresses keeping the immune system healthy by prioritizing good sleep before the trip. For News Talk 92.1 and 550 WSVA, I'm Lyndon Kaiser.
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6: 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So there you go.
5: Yeah.
6: You could probably get all the fries you want today. Be able to pound those puppies down on National French Fry Day. I have one other one here this morning, and I'm not really sure what to make of this story. But the folks at Hasbro have just announced Play-Doh for adults. I've not been able to find in my very extensive research

0: What exactly differentiates Play-Doh for adults from Play-Doh for kids? Because, as someone once eloquently said, Play-Doh is Play-Doh.
1: Yeah.
0: Now, I'm not sure exactly, maybe what you do with it is different. I'm assuming the packaging is different.
1: It is, the way it looks. So.
0: Yeah, and maybe there's just, when it comes to adults, you just need more Play-Doh.
2: Maybe it smells better.
0: I mean, they're selling
2: better.
0: It in buckets.
2: Maybe it smells better.
0: What do you mean it smells better? Well, Play-Doh smells great. Mm. You didn't like the smell of Play-Doh?
2: Not really.
0: Really? That still never stopped kids from eating it.
3: Yeah.
0: Right? Haven't you at one time or another had to stop your kids from eating Play-Doh?
2: Me? No.
0: Well, he has.
3: Give it time.
0: Give it time. Give it time. Let me tell you, you're going to see things, and this is the quintessential difference between boys and girls. And I love these things that show up on my feeds now that differentiate the difference between little boys and little girls, you know, including one guy who is trying to climb into, like, the third drawer of a dresser and just, you know, the stuff that boys do. And there's a stage, and I'm not sure exactly what age it was, where all kids want to do three things with one thing. They either want to throw it, they want to break it, or they want to eat it. And it doesn't matter what it is. It could be a stick, it could be a rock, it could be a puppy, it could be a parrot. That's the same. They want to do the same thing with it. And Play-Doh falls into that category.
1: I found out the adult is mainly for people who are into crafting and things who want to make, for example, floral designs. They have six assorted colors and entertaining scents that come with it. It's for, they're going after the what's called the kidoot movement, the number of adults these days who want to engage in playful, nostalgic hobbies that remind them of when they were growing up. $24.99 for a kit to get you started making blooms and flowers and things like that.
2: So you're saying it doesn't have the smell?
1: It apparently has been made to smell differently. So people have parties and, you know, create Play-Doh type arrangements and things like that.
0: What does it smell like? Salsa?
1: Doesn't say, I guess, different, depending on the color, maybe different flowers, probably. You can make a displayable bouquet out of the petals after you've shaped them. And then after you shape them, you finish them off by using special things to harden them so that it's a permanent display for you to take home with you from. I can see a lot of the places, like here in Harrisonburg, we have a couple. That you can go and do pottery and things like that, getting into this, probably, if they haven't already. So
0: yeah,
1: it's their aim. Hasbro wanted to get a bigger market share, so they're going after their 70-year history and going after the adults who've been played with Play-Doh when they were growing up. So.
0: Yeah. You know what? If I didn't have anything to do today, I still wouldn't be doing that.
1: No?
0: Not playing with Play-Doh.
1: I would be no good at this.
0: No? So,
1: I think, you know, we talk all the time about going and you seeing these things where you paint by numbers and things like that. I would still somehow mess that up.
0: Screw it up.
1: So,
0: yeah, I have no artistic ability is something that I think is just, it's God-given. And, you know, I've attempted and tried certain things like that. And then my wife, you know, does things like decorating and things. And things look fantastic, you know. I was always, there was a period of time where you know, I was real big into coloring. But it was mostly dinosaurs and football helmets. That was pretty much the limit of my, you know, artistic

0: private jet in their video. It's a photo studio set in Los Angeles, rented by the hour for as little as $34. 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The designer clothes get shipped back the next morning. It's a costume. And here's the con. 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

0: Happy birthday to Siler Brown, to Bailey Black, to Eric Ramsey, Tara Fox, David Hall, Joseph Rhodes, Gail Miller, Frank Culp, also Clara Balger, Cheryl Mowbray, Walton Klein, Mike Hall, Sonia Pennington, Ryan Shaw, Johnny Ware, Cody Thornton, Ken Knight, Henry Bird, and Eleanor Showman celebrating today. Happy birthday. 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
0: Major delays if you are planning to head into the D.C. area this morning. Eastbound 66 shut down in the Front Royal area due to a tractor-trailer crash earlier this morning. VDOT is now saying that the eastbound lanes are all shut down. They are detouring traffic off in Front Royal at mile marker 6, and they have a detour in place to get you around that accident. But if you're heading toward the D.C. area, be advised you're going to have some delays, I'm sure, just traveling through Front Royal to get around that accident scene. Again, that is eastbound 66 closed down this morning in the Front Royal area. And if you're seeing it and we're not saying it, call the WSBA Traffic and News Tip Line 540-214-2500 and let us know. 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

0: agencies throughout the city of Harrisonburg and Rockingham County exhibiting behaviors that may have made customers and patrons uncomfortable.
1: Verona Maeda was released on a $5,000 secured bond during a hearing yesterday afternoon in General District Court and has to wear an ankle monitor. Verona Maeda has a hearing set for August 25th. Incidentally, he was arrested last November on an assault and battery charge, but according to online records, prosecutors declined to pursue the charges. An incident last week in Shenandoah County has landed two teenagers in trouble with the law. The incident happened on June 30th, just outside of Woodstock. Shenandoah County Sheriff Tim Carter reports that when deputies arrived on scene, they conducted an investigation, and it led to multiple juvenile petitions being sought. Those petitions were served on Monday for both a 17-year-old Warren County youth and a 17-year-old Rappahannock County youth, charging both with causing bodily injury with intent to maim, disable, or kill by mob. Carter added that the incident remains under investigation. Harrisonburg city officials still are having a tough time trying to decide whether or not to recommend or approve a major apartment project. The Planning Commission discussed the project formerly known as The Link for a third time during its meeting Wednesday night and afterwards voted 3-3 on whether or not to recommend the proposal to City Council. Planner Randy Seitz was one of those no votes.
2: I am asking all of us that are involved in leadership, and I'm asking citizens, everybody who is glad to say no, to come out when we do the comp plan, to come out to do other things and get involved in solving the problem, because we're not going to get to what we all up here are advocating for simply by saying no to projects.
1: The project, now known as the Lindsay, seeks to rezone nearly 3 acres along South Main and South Liberty Streets for a 4-story building with around 180 apartments, a 5-level parking garage, as well as retail and office space. The proposal will be before City Council without the Planning Commission's blessing at a future meeting. WSVA News Time is 8:09.
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1: 40 additional firefighters head to George Washington National Forest today to join those battling the Taylor Hollow Fire. The U.S. Forest Service reports that 39 firefighters and a Type 1 helicopter have been on site working to suppress the wildfire since it was first discovered on Sunday. Although there has been little precipitation, authorities say the region's relative humidity of 95% has helped slow the fire's growth overnight. However, the fire is now approximately 64 acres and difficult to access due to the area's steep, rocky terrain. The Whetstone Ridge Trail is temporarily closed, and smoke will continue to be visible in areas surrounding the fire, especially the community of Irish Creek. And finally, West Virginia Governor Patrick Morrisey yesterday announced that Powerflow Solutions will invest $20 million to establish an advanced manufacturing operation in Wood County, which will create anywhere between 120 and 200 new full-time jobs. Speaking at a press conference in Williamston, Morrisey said, "When you focus on the fundamentals, you create an environment where businesses want to invest."
6: We're competing against other states that, quite frankly, have been ahead of West Virginia in many respects for a long while. Now we're fighting back, and we're really happy with today's announcement because it's showing that the fundamentals keep getting better and better and better.
1: Powerflow Solutions manufactures critical electrical infrastructure that supports data centers, artificial intelligence, and other advanced technologies. 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
7: 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You're listening to Early Mornings on News Talk 92.1 and 550 WSBA. I'm Frank Welt, along with Jim Britt. Lyndon Kaiser's in the WSBA newsroom this morning. Jacqueline Dobrin's at the Rocktown Now desk. Dave Riggert's got sports. And Jeff Ishii with Agribusiness News.

0: This weekend, the Sons of the American Legion are holding their annual convention in Richmond. You might be saying to yourself, I'm not familiar with that organization. Well, that's one of the reasons Ted Kilby is joining us right now on WSVA. Ted is the Northern Region Vice Commander and Chairman of the Veterans Assistance and Rehabilitation Committee of Virginia. And his area covers from Northern Virginia down to Harrisonburg and over to Charlottesville. Ted, we appreciate you joining us on WSVA. Give us a little bit of background about the mission of the Sons of the American Legion.
1: Yes, sir, I'd love to. The American Legion came along in 1919, and as those veterans aged after World War I, it was realized that a lot of them had health problems due to injuries and age both. So Congress went ahead and created a thing called the Sons so we could aid those veterans in the various things they would need, transportation to doctors and such. But as the years have gone on, our society has changed, and so the Legion and the Sons have also had a change. With all of the people we have to help, there's a lot more people now we have to help. One of the many things that if I can get some more people to join the Sons do, you might be interested in baseball, for example. We support American Legion baseball, and sometimes we need extra people for coaches and whatever. So if that baseball is your thing, you can get into that. If you're interested in other things, we partake in a lot of things having to do with putting wreaths on graves, of course, Veterans Day, Memorial Day. A lot of us Sons participate in the Wreaths Across America. I live over here in Culpeper, and I'm a member at 330 Culpeper, and we have a national cemetery over here, so a lot of Sons show up to help decorate. And every squadron is a little bit different, you know, because of geography and because of this and that and the other. But there's a lot of things we get involved with. One of the things is a lot of times they'll have fundraising events, and they'll use those fundraising events to help the three places we have here in Virginia called Fisher House. We have in Portsmouth, Richmond, and down here in Fairfax County near the hospital at Fort Belvoir. So that's just one of the other things we do. The other things we get involved with are various things that happen around the post, maybe helping out with bingo, maybe helping out with other fundraising events. And we also sometimes do things, just something needs to be done. For example, I know year before last, we had some Sons that were members over at Front Royal, and they had a veteran who was getting over hip surgery, and he had a big tree limb fall in his yard. And a couple of SAL guys went by and took chainsaws and cut the limbs up and hauled them away for him. So sometimes it's just very, very basic things. Another thing that a lot of the Sons get involved with is something you're probably familiar with, too. They go to various areas around here and just go to various kind of events. Like I've been down, for example, to the Puller Center outside of Warrenton, where it used to be the Vent Hill. And it's a big place down there where they've turned it into a home/clinic for our aged veterans that don't have a place to go. So I've gone down there for a few different things. Another thing we do is, along with the Legionnaires, we support Boys State. And that's where juniors who are about to be seniors go and learn how our system of government works here in Virginia. So that's very important to a lot of people. They get involved with that. There's a whole lot of different programs, and you'll have to check with the various ones in your area and see what exactly they do. Everybody's a little bit different because of numbers and because of geography and one thing or another. But you all are blessed over there. Not every American Legion has a Sons, but all of them over your way do. Harrisonburg, Woodstock, Strasburg, Front Royal, and Winchester all have squadrons over there of the SAL. And what I'm trying to do is to get the word out to people that have never heard of us that we're looking for more members. No matter what your talents are, we could use your talents no matter who you are and what talent you have.
0: Ted Kilby is with the Sons of the American Legion. So who's eligible to join?
1: If you have a father or mother or grandfather or grandmother that was in the military, doesn't matter which branch, and it doesn't matter if they were in battle, it doesn't matter if they were there just for a short period of time. You know, some people spend 20 years, some don't. But you're eligible if you're the descendant of your parents or grandparents.
0: And they're eligible to become Sons of the American Legion.
1: Yes, they certainly are. Of all those locations over there in the valley, you can go by if you care to, and you can probably pick up an application over there at one of the many American Legions you have along Interstate 81.

0: But you can also go online and get the information. And it would be good to go by and just check out and just say hi and tell them you're interested.
1: Now, if someone maybe needs some help, a vet who needs help, do they reach out to their local branch of the Sons of the American Legion to see if maybe they can help them with something like you were just talking about, the gentleman who had the tree, or maybe something else that allows them to stay in their home?
0: Yes, they certainly can. So that's our main goal to start with, is doing something for veterans that absolutely need help. We've run into all kinds of odd things you couldn't imagine happening, but different times they'll have to have surgery, for example, they can't get out. They might need somebody to do something simple like pick up a prescription, or they may need something, well, just like I talked about, the tree limb falling. And there's all kinds of weird situations that may come up. And if they can call the Sons and their local American Legion, the American Legion usually has someone there called an officer that handles that sort of thing. But they can certainly contact a son as well.
1: If folks want to get more information about Sons of the American Legion, how can they do that?
0: All right, they can go online, and you can go into vasons.org. That's vasons.org. And you go into that, and it'll have all kinds of different things you can click on, and you get information about all kinds of items. Or you can also contact me, and you can contact me at Kilby, K-I-L-B-Y, Ted, T-E-D, 11, at gmail.com.
1: All right, so that's KilbyTed11 at gmail.com.
0: Correct, sir. Yes, sir.
1: Ted, we certainly do appreciate your time, and hopefully we've introduced some folks to the Sons of the American Legion today.
0: I really appreciate you helping me out. It's so good to talk to you, and let's go out there and get some people signed up, and let's help these injured veterans with the things they need.
1: WSVA time is now 8:20. Hey, I want to remind folks that Tyler Nickel is going to be making his NBA Summer League debut tonight. He was drafted by the world champion New York Knicks. The Knicks rookies and first and second year players will be playing the Nets tonight. That game tips off at 6 o'clock, and if you have access to Amazon Prime Video, you can watch that game tonight. That's Tyler Nickel from East Rock. He'll make his debut in the Summer League tonight, 6 o'clock, and that's going to be on Prime Video this evening. Coming up at 9:15 this morning, it's the WSVA Tag Sale. 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
3: Big delays if you're heading toward D.C. this morning on I-66. We had a tractor-trailer crash earlier this morning. They have shut down 66. They had temporarily opened up one of the lanes, but they're doing cleanup in that area now. And as a result, they are detouring all traffic off in Front Royal at Exit 6 and through the city of Front Royal. So if you are heading toward the D.C. area, maybe to catch a flight out of Dulles or Reagan, you're going to have big delays when you get to the Front Royal area this morning. Traffic all getting off the interstate and heading eastbound through the city of Front Royal before getting back on to 66. And if you're seeing it and we're not saying it, call the WSBA Traffic and News Tip line 540-214-2500 and let us know. 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
2: WSVA's local AccuWeather for Harrisonburg and the Shenandoah Valley. Humid today, a mix of clouds and sun. Could see some heavy thunderstorms this afternoon. And again today, possibility of flooding downpours and localized damaging wind gust. The high up to 80 to 85. Winds will be southwest at 4 to 8 miles per hour. Cloudy and humid tonight with a low at 65. Tomorrow, cloudy and humid with afternoon and evening thunderstorms. A possibility, the high at 82. On Sunday, a couple of morning showers possible, then partly sunny, humid with a high at 81. Looking ahead to next week, we'll start off with a nice day on Monday. Sunshine expected with the high around 80 and low humidity for Monday. Then Tuesday, we jump back up to 87 with sunshine. Sunny skies continue Wednesday and Thursday with highs in the low to mid 90s. And we'll stay in the low and mid-90s for next Friday with a chance of a couple of thunderstorms late in the day. 72 and partly cloudy. 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
4: 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Just minutes from Charlottesville and Harrisonburg under the giant American flag in Stanton.
5: Let's take a look at sports. I am Dave Rigger. There were three games played last night in the Valley Baseball League as Harrisonburg lost at home to Covington 11-7. The Turks have lost three in a row as they dropped to 12-17, and Covington is now 11-17. Elsewhere last night, Waynesboro beat Percival 5-2 and Charlottesville down Strasburg 11-9. Woodstock was leading Winchester 1-0 when that game was suspended in the top of the seventh inning, and Newmarket and Front Row were postponed last night, as well as Stanton playing at Culpeper. The two games in the Rockingham County Baseball League were postponed last night, and there were three games on the schedule tonight as Montezuma plays at Massanutten, Bridgewater entertains Broadway, and Gratnos plays at Elkton. All of those games will begin at 7 o'clock this evening. From Major League Baseball last night, the Orioles beat the Cubs 3-2 to salvage the final game of that series as Baltimore improves to 43-51. And the World Cup quarterfinals begin on Thursday at Gillette Stadium in Foxborough as France shut out Morocco 2-0 to move on to the semifinals. The second quarterfinal will take place today in LA as Spain plays Belgium at 3. That's a look at sports. I'm Dave Riggert.
4: Thank you, Dave. 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Just minutes from Charlottesville and Harrisonburg under the giant American flag in Stanton. It is 8:27. Coming up at the bottom of the hour, information update, of course, from ABC. Plus, Lyndon's got an update on local news. Then it'll be time to play the early morning pop quiz and a chance for you to win a WSBA coffee mug. 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
3: It's 8:30. The Landis Heating and Air Conditioning, temperature 72 with cloudy skies.
4: ABC News, I'm Sherry Preston. The CDC is still trying to trace the source of a parasitic outbreak that has spread to 18 states now. Michigan, right now the hardest hit. ABC's Jim Ryan with more.
5: There's no medication to prevent the illness caused by cyclosporiasis, and treatment once you're infected is aimed at managing the severe stomach bug symptoms. The outbreak has at least one fast food chain, Taco Bell, pulling tomatoes, lettuce, cilantro, and raw onions from its menu in hard-hit Michigan.
4: More travel delays overnight. Hundreds of flights canceled and thousands delayed due to thunderstorms along the East Coast. There was also flash flooding in Missouri that left cars underwater, and there's been heat advisories continuing today for much of the country. In southern Spain, the deadliest wildfires on record have killed 12 people so far as soaring temperatures grip much of the country. Iran bracing for additional strikes from the U.S., but there were no new missiles fired overnight. Renewed fighting coming on the final day of a six-day funeral for the former Ayatollah. This is ABC News.
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3: Big delays if you're heading toward the D.C. area this morning. We had a tractor-trailer crash earlier this morning on Route 66, Interstate 66, eastbound. This is near the town of Front Royal at mile marker 10. And as a result, VDOT says they have shut down the interstate while they're doing cleanup on that accident scene. And the closure is expected to remain in place for an undetermined amount of time. Now, the Front Royal Police Department telling us this morning that all traffic is being diverted off the interstate through the town of Front Royal. So expect heavier than normal traffic. If you normally travel through Front Royal or if you're heading to D.C., allow yourself extra time because the traffic's going to be moving slowly as everybody goes through all the stoplights and everything to get through the town in Front Royal back onto the interstate. And if you're seeing it and we're not saying it, call the WSBA Traffic and News Tip Line at 540-214-2500 and let us know.
7: WSBA's local AccuWeather for Harrisonburg and the Shenandoah Valley. Humid with a mix of clouds and sun. A heavy thunderstorm this afternoon that could produce flooding downpours and localized damaging wind gusts at the high of 83. Overcast and humid tonight, the low down to 65. Cloudy, still humid Saturday with an afternoon and evening thunderstorm in spots, the high of 82. A brief shower to Sunday morning, otherwise humid with a mix of sun and clouds, the high of 81. I'm AccuWeather meteorologist Jason Caterina on WSBA.
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8: For News Talk 92.1 and 550 WSBA, I'm Lyndon Kaiser. Luray fire officials are trying to find out what caused a major fire yesterday morning at the Yogi Bear campground. WSVA's Mario Retrosi has more.
9: Fire officials stated that the call came in at around 2:45, and when crews arrived on scene, they found the building that houses the arcade and snack shop fully engulfed in flames. Took firefighters several hours to extinguish those flames, but not before the building was deemed a total loss. The Roy Fire Department was assisted by Stanley and Shenandoah Fire Departments and Page County EMS. No injuries were reported, and the cause remains under investigation. For WSVA News, I'm Mario Retrosi.
8: Thank you, Mario. The Stanton man who was arrested last fall in connection with a shooting incident will have a date with the grand jury. Online records showed that Wilfredo Emmanuel Vasquez Velasquez had 10 of the 12 charges he faced certified to a grand jury during a hearing Wednesday in Stanton General District Court. One of those charges is attempted second-degree murder. The decision came after the previous 9 hearings were continued. The 35-year-old Velasquez was identified as the suspect in an incident where shots were fired on October 1st of 2024 in the 1700 block of West Beverly Street. He remains held at Middle River Regional Jail. State Senator Louise Lucas says it's

0: Time for lawmakers to get their head out of the sand when it comes to data centers. Lucas explained in a video that data centers are growing, their profits are growing, and the burden on Virginia families is growing right along with them.
1: I don't know how we move forward with our heads in the sand. Like, we don't understand the environmental impacts that the data centers are having on our communities, as well as the fiscal impact it's having, because we're having to pay for the foregone taxes that they're not paying. They're freeloading us.
0: Tax breaks for data centers was the key sticking point in budget negotiations between the House and Senate. Lucas and the majority of her fellow senators did not want them, while the majority in the House and Governor Abigail Spanberger were for them. In the end, the House and governor won out because there are tax breaks for data centers in the recently completed state budget. Virginia's recent voided special election cost taxpayers more than $11.5 million. The amount that lawmakers spent would have paid for 220 in-state students to get a full four-year undergraduate degree at the University of Virginia. The redistricting special election was later ruled unconstitutional by the Virginia Supreme Court. The state will cover nearly $5 million of the cost, leaving localities to pay the remaining balance. The new state budget reportedly includes additional funding to help cover the costs of upcoming elections, but some localities have expressed a need for more state funding to alleviate the financial burden. And finally, for those heading on a trip soon, the last thing they want to do is get sick on vacation. Dr. Donald Dumford is an infectious disease specialist with the Cleveland Clinic, and he shares simple steps people can take to help lower their risk of illness when traveling.
2: The first thing when we're talking about infection prevention when you're traveling is really the common sense things. You know, the first thing is going to be hand hygiene. Make sure that you're washing your hands frequently, especially before you eat.
0: Wiping down commonly used surfaces like airplane armrests and tray tables can also be helpful. He also stresses keeping the immune system healthy by prioritizing good sleep before the trip. For News Talk 92.1 and 550 WSVA, I'm Lyndon Kaiser.
3: Thank you, Lyndon. 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You're listening to Early Mornings on News Talk 92.1 and 550 WSVA. I'm Frank Welt, along with Jim Britt. Lyndon Kaiser's in the WSVA newsroom. Jacqueline Dobrin's at the Rocktown Now desk. Dave Rickert's got sports, and Jeff Ishii with Agribusiness News. It's time for the early morning pop quiz. And here we have a pop quiz question, of course, for Lyndon, followed by a pop quiz question for everybody listening and a chance to win a WSVA coffee mug. All right, here is your pop quiz question, Lyndon.
0: All right.
3: A survey asked women about things that their husbands or men consistently aren't able to do.
0: They aren't able to
3: right.
0: do.
3: 23% of the women surveyed say that they have never met a man who is consistent at doing this. What is it?
0: Just 23%?
3: 23% say they have never met a man who is consistent at doing this. What is it?
0: I'm going to say putting their socks in the hamper.
3: Putting their socks in the hamper. That's good. It has to do with laundry. But this...
0: Too specific? Was I too specific?
3: No. And as a matter of fact, if you'd said laundry, still wouldn't have been right. But, okay.
0: It's just close.
3: We'll send it on to everybody listening. See if somebody can answer this question. I know the answer. That's why I'm laughing. Sorry. 23% of women say they have never met a man who is consistent at doing this. What is it? 540-433-9782 is the number. 540-433-9782. If you would like to play the early morning pop quiz.
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2: It's time to play the early morning pop quiz. See if we can award someone a WSBA coffee mug if you can answer the following pop quiz question. Here's our question for today. A recent survey found that 23% of women said they have never met a man who is consistent at doing this. What is it? 540-433-9782 is the number. If you think you know the answer, 540-433-9782. John is up first. John, what do you think the answer is?
3: Listening.
2: Listening. That is a good guess. Unfortunately, it's not the right answer. It's not listening. Thanks for calling. Let's move down the line to Mary. Mary, 23% of women say that they have never met a man who is consistent at doing this. What is it?
4: Washing their hands.
2: Washing their hands. Another good guess. Unfortunately, that's not the right answer either. It's not washing their hands, no. Thanks for calling. Here's the question once again. 23% of women say that they have never met a man who is consistent at doing this. What is it? 540-433-9782 is the number if you think you know the answer to our early morning pop quiz.

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2: It's time to go back to the phone, see if we can get a correct answer to our early morning pop quiz. Here is our question once again. Recent survey asked women what some of the things were that men were not able to consistently do. 23% of those women said that they have never met a man who is consistent when it comes to doing this. What is it? Beth is up next. Beth, what do you think the answer is?
3: Putting the toilet seat down.
2: Putting the toilet seat down. I tell you what, I'm going to give it to you. That's not the exact correct answer. 23% of women say they have never met a man who can consistently hit the target when it comes to going to the bathroom. But congratulations, Beth. You are the winner of our early morning pop quiz. You're going to get a WSBA coffee mug. Hang on the line. We'll get some information from you, okay?
3: Okay, thank you.
2: All right. Thank you, Beth. Yes, 23% of women. I'm sure probably if they did interview more women, they'd find even more that probably would agree with that. 23% of women said they've never met a man who can consistently hit the target when going to the bathroom. WSBA time is now 8:45. Up next, our ABC Entertainment Report.
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0: 1 week from today at the Shenandoah Valley Music Festival. That's coming up sometime between now and 9 o'clock. Right now, time for us to check in with the ABC Entertainment Report.
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2: Gail Daughtry and the Celebrity Sex Pass is out in theaters today. The comedy follows a small-town woman named Gail, who is sent on a journey through Hollywood after finding out about her fiancé's fling with a celebrity. ABC Audio spoke to star Zoe Deutsch about inhabiting the character.
3: Whatever you're playing, whatever you're working on, it really seeps into your life and the experience that you're having with the world around you, separate from work. And so it was a very joyful experience to play her and live in that level of optimism.
4: They want me to put together a task force.
2: A task and Mare of Easttown crossover is coming. ABC Audio has confirmed that Julianne Nicholson will return to her Emmy award-winning role of Lori Ross in season 2 of Task on HBO.
5: If you're looking for prestige.
2: Netflix has released the first teaser for the second season of The Gentlemen. The Theo James-led action comedy will return to the streamer on September 3rd. Michelle Franzen, ABC News.
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0: We have a big problem if you're heading up toward the D.C. area this morning. 66 closed down eastbound at Front Royal due to a tractor-trailer crash. That accident is at mile marker 10, but they have shut down the interstate, or they had shut down the interstate, I should say, in the eastbound direction. They have now opened it up just in the last couple of minutes. So the interstate getting back to normal now, but the left lane remains closed due to a tractor-trailer crash at mile marker 10. Expect some delays as a result of that. And if you're heading through the Front Royal area, expect delays on the streets in Front Royal too from the traffic that's still moving through there. But again, just minutes ago, they have reopened at least one lane. In the eastbound direction, they had closed down the interstate while they were doing cleanup in that area. And we have another problem. This one is northbound I-81 in Frederick County. In the city of Winchester, northbound left shoulder and left lane closed at mile marker 317. If you're heading up I-81 through Winchester, expect delays. Again, that's at mile marker 317. Looks like traffic is backed up about a mile in that area. If you're seeing it and we're not saying it, call the WSBA Traffic and News Tip Line 540-214-2500 and let us know. WSBA's local AccuWeather for Harrisonburg and the Shenandoah Valley. We're looking for a mix of clouds and sunshine today. Could see a couple of showers and heavy thunderstorms possible again this afternoon and this evening. High up to 83. Winds will be west-southwest, 4 to 8 miles per hour. Overcast and humid tonight, low 65. Tomorrow, cloudy and humid. Afternoon and evening thunderstorms, a possibility, and a high at 82. On Sunday, could see a brief shower in the morning. Otherwise, partly sunny with a high near 80. Monday, sunny, less humid, high 79. Tuesday, sunny and 88. We have mostly cloudy skies and 72 here at News Talk 92.1 at 550 WSBA. 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

0: band coming to the Shenandoah Valley Music Festival 1 week from today, 8 p.m. in Orkney Springs. 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But we're going to give you a chance to win tickets right now. Our final pair of tickets that we'll be giving away will take caller 25 at 540-433-9782. 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WSBA.
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1: 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Want to say congratulations out to Danny. He is our latest winner of tickets for the Little River Band. They are coming to the Shenandoah Valley Music Festival next Friday night, 8 p.m. in Orkney Springs. That was our final pair of tickets we'll be giving away for the Little River Band. But if you enjoy big band music, starting next Monday, we have a chance for you to win tickets for another concert coming to the Shenandoah Valley Music Festival, and that is the Big Band Concert. It's called Big Band Birthday, America's 250th Anniversary. And all next week, we'll give you a chance to win some tickets to see that performance, which is coming up on July the 25th. So be listening all next week for a chance to win tickets for that performance at the Shenandoah Valley Music Festival. Time now for sports.
2: Let's take a look at sports. I am Dave Rigger. There were three games played last night in the Valley Baseball League as Harrisonburg lost at home to Covington 11-7. The Turks have lost three in a row as they dropped to 12-17, and Covington is now 11-17. Elsewhere last night, Waynesboro beat Percival 5-2 and Charlottesville down Strasburg 11-9. Woodstock was leading Winchester 1-0 when that game was suspended in the top of the seventh inning, and Newmarket and Front Row were postponed last night, as well as Stanton playing at Culpeper. The two games in the Rockingham County Baseball League were postponed last night, and there were three games on the schedule tonight as Montezuma plays at Massanutten, Bridgewater entertains Broadway, and Grotto's plays at Elkton. All of those games will begin at 7 o'clock this evening. From Major League Baseball last night, the Orioles beat the Cubs 3-2 to salvage the final game of that series as Baltimore improves to 43-51. And the World Cup quarterfinals began on Thursday at Gillette Stadium in Foxborough as France shut out Morocco 2-0 to move on to the semifinals. The second quarterfinal will take place today in L.A. as Spain plays Belgium at 3. That's a look at sports. I'm Dave Riggert.
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0: Parker 317. The northbound left shoulder and the left lane are closed right now. Looks like traffic is backed up about a mile to probably a mile and a half in the city of Winchester. And if you're seeing it and we're not saying it, call the WSVA Traffic and News Tip Line 540-214-2500 and let us know.
1: WSVA's local AccuWeather for Harrisonburg and the Shenandoah Valley. Humid with a mix of clouds and sun, a heavy thunderstorm this afternoon that could produce flooding downpours and localized damaging wind gusts, the high of 83. Overcast and humid tonight, the low down to 65. Cloudy, still humid Saturday with an afternoon and evening thunderstorm in spots, the high of 82. A brief shower to Sunday morning, otherwise humid with a mix of sun and clouds, the high of 81. I'm AccuWeather meteorologist Jason Caterina on WSVA.
0: We have cloudy skies and 73 here at WSVA. 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
2: 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A Harrisonburg man has been arrested on a stalking charge. Employees at Heritage Bakery and Cafe reported to Harrisonburg police yesterday that 33-year-old Yaziel Lazaro Verona Mayeta had been on location multiple times over the past several months, filming employees while they were working inside the cafe. By the time officers arrived, he had left the location. However, later in the day, Public Information Officer Juliana McGrath-Myers said officers were able to locate Verona Mayeta at Merge Coffee and positively identified him as the suspect from Heritage Bakery.
3: At this time, we believe Mr. Verona Mayeta may have frequented various coffee shops and bakeries throughout the city of Harrisonburg and Rockingham County, exhibiting behaviors that may have made customers and patrons uncomfortable.
2: Verona Mayeta was released on a $5,000 secured bond during a hearing yesterday afternoon in General District Court and has to wear an ankle monitor. Verona Mayeta has another hearing set for August 25th. Incidentally, he was arrested last November on an assault and battery charge, but according to online records, prosecutors declined to pursue the charges. An incident last week in Shenandoah County has landed two teenagers in trouble with the law. The incident happened on June 30th, just outside of Woodstock. Shenandoah County Sheriff Tim Carter reports that when deputies arrived on scene, they conducted an investigation and it led to multiple juvenile petitions being sought. Those petitions were served on Monday for both a 17-year-old Warren County youth and 17-year-old Rappahannock County youth, charging both with causing bodily injury with intent to maim, disable, or kill by mob. Carter added that the incident remains under investigation. Harrisonburg city officials are still having a tough time trying to decide whether or not to recommend or approve a major apartment project. The Planning Commission discussed the project, formerly known as The Link, for a third time during its meeting Wednesday night and afterwards voted 3-3 on whether or not to recommend the proposal to city council. Planner Randy Seitz was one of the no votes.
4: I am asking all of us that are involved in leadership, and I'm asking citizens, everybody who is glad to say no, to come out when we do the comp plan, to come out to do other things and get involved in solving the problem, because we're not going to get to what we all up here are advocating for simply by saying no to projects.
2: The project, now known as the Lindsay, seeks to rezone nearly 3 acres along South Main and South Liberty Streets for a 4-story building with around 180 apartments, a 5-level parking garage, as well as retail and office space. The proposal will be before City Council without the Planning Commission's blessing at a future meeting. 40 additional firefighters head to George Washington National Forest today to join those battling the Taylor Hollow fire. The U.S. Forest Service reports that 39 firefighters and a Type 1 helicopter have been on site working to suppress the wildfire since it was first discovered on Sunday. Although there has been little precipitation, authorities say the region's relative humidity of 95% has helped slow the fire's growth overnight. However, the fire is now approximately 64 acres and difficult to access due to the area's steep, rocky terrain. The Whetstone Ridge Trail is temporarily closed at this time, and smoke will continue to be visible in areas surrounding the fire, especially the community of Irish Creek. And finally, West Virginia Governor Patrick Morsi yesterday announced that Power Flow Solutions will

0: invest $20 million to establish an advanced manufacturing operation in Wood County, which will create anywhere between 120 and 200 new full-time jobs. Speaking at a press conference in Williamston, Morrissey said, when you focus on the fundamentals, you create an environment where businesses want to invest.
1: We're competing against other states that, quite frankly, have been ahead of West Virginia in many respects for a long while. Now we're fighting back, and we're really happy with today's announcement because it's showing that the fundamentals keep getting better and better and better.
0: Powerflow Solutions manufactures critical electrical infrastructure that supports data centers, artificial intelligence, and other advanced technologies. 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
2: Thank you, Lyndon. WSVA time is now 9:12. You're listening to Early Mornings on WSVA. Coming up in just a few minutes, it'll be time for Our Town with Jeff Ishii. I want to remind you that our Shen Valley deal from La Mirena is now available if you get there before they sell out.
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0: It is the end of the week again, and nothing much happened in our town this week, except the VDOT crew cleared some trees from the road. Yeah, it was a stormy week in some areas. Then, of course, there was the 4th of July. Lots of people in our town turned out for the big parade on Saturday morning. A U.S. Army marching band, fire trucks, antique cars, kids dressed up in red, white, and blue, and, of course, Uncle Sam. It was good to see Uncle Sam again on the 4th of July. Tell you the truth, I wish he'd come around more often. This country could use a little inspiration now and then. Travis took me on a tour of his vegetable garden this week. You know Travis, he always has a big garden. It was Wednesday morning of this week, and it was relatively cool. We all remember what last week was like, but this week, walking around the garden with Travis, it was pretty comfortable. Travis showed me his tomato patch first, looking good, and he should be seeing red tomatoes in just a few more days. And then he showed me his pole beans, his pumpkin patch, his okra bed, and then we made it over to his sweet corn patch, which was laying flat on the ground. Yeah, Travis said the wind blew it over during a late evening thunderstorm, knocked it right down to the ground. But Travis said he is hopeful that that corn will stand back up again. He said the same thing happened last year, and he ended up with a decent crop of sweet corn. Jenny and the girls got back on Sunday from a trip down to Charleston, South Carolina. She called it a girls' trip with three generations of cousins and close family. Jenny said it was not only hot in Charleston last week, but it was hot and humid. In fact, she said it was so humid, the mosquitoes in Charleston, they don't fly. They just swim laps around your head and ears. Yeah, it was that humid. But she said the girls all had a really good time. Don and Betty are headed out this weekend to the International Harvester Collectors Club of Virginia Summer Show. It's going to be out at the Rockingham County Fairgrounds on Saturday and Sunday. Activities include a kids' pedal tractor pull, a parade through the fairgrounds, and an auction benefiting Relay for Life, plus lots of antique red tractors. Betty said the event is open to the public Saturday from 8 a.m. to 6 p.m. and Sunday from 8 a.m. to 3 p.m. But the big event of the week, well, technically last week, was America's 250th birthday celebration. Parades and fireworks, burgers on the grill, and lots of red, white, and blue. And it was good to see you, Uncle Sam. And other than that, nothing much happened in our town this week. I'm Ish.
1: Thanks, Jeff. It's now 9:18. 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
3: 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Plus, Roy will have a look at news. We check traffic and weather four times an hour. 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
1: Yes, that's correct.
0: All right. Very good. Thank you for your call.
1: Thank you.
0: Phone lines are open. We are open for business on this Friday morning. And don't make the mistake a lot of people do. And that is they wait till the last minute. They want to be one of the final callers. And we just run out of time. Phone lines are wide open right now. We're waiting for your call. 540-433-9782. That's 540-433-9782. That's the number to dial if you've got an item for the WSVA tag sale.
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0: The next Valley Farm Forum is on Tuesday morning, July 14th. Shenandoah Valley farmers have faced three natural disasters so far in 2026, and we're just halfway through the year. 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

0: Sports. I'm Sherry Preston. Flash flooding along parts of the East Coast. And this morning, central Missouri is dealing with rising water. We're hearing of water rescues underway in Iron County, Missouri. Another heat dome is forming. Meantime, scorching the southeast and parts of the west. Billings, Montana could hit 110 degrees this weekend. If so, that'd be a new record. The parasite Cyclosporiasis is now present in 18 states, more than 1,200 cases in Michigan alone. Overseas,
1: technical talks about Iran's nuclear program are continuing, a U.S. official telling ABC that the United States is still committed to finding a resolution so Iran can never possess a nuclear weapon. But there has been no evidence of progress, and with the missile strikes this week, only major setbacks.
0: ABC News Chief Global Affairs Correspondent Martha Raddatz. President Trump removing the three remaining members of a bipartisan federal commission that tests and certifies voting machines. This is ABC News.
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3: Still have traffic trouble on I-66. It's at mile marker 10.5 in Warren County. This is due to a tractor-trailer crash that happened early this morning. The east left shoulder and left lane are closed, but traffic is moving through the area very, very slowly. Also, I have another problem up in Winchester on I-81 in Frederick County, and this is at mile marker 317.9. The north left shoulder and left lane are closed. Due to that vehicle crash, traffic is backed up approximately a mile and a half. If you see traffic trouble, let us know. Call WSVA's Traffic and News Tip Line, 540-214-2500.
4: WSVA's local AccuWeather for Harrisonburg and the Shenandoah Valley. Humid with a mix of clouds and sun. A heavy thunderstorm this afternoon that could produce flooding downpours and localized damaging wind gusts. The high of 83. Overcast and humid tonight. The low down to 65. Cloudy, still humid Saturday with an afternoon and evening thunderstorm in spots. The high of 82. A brief shower to Sunday morning. Otherwise humid with a mix of sun and clouds. The high of 81. I'm AccuWeather meteorologist Jason Caterina on WSVA.
3: Thank you, Jason. Right now, 74 degrees under cloudy skies at WSVA. 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
5: For News Talk 92.1 and 550 WSVA, I'm Lyndon Kaiser. Luray fire officials are trying to find out what caused a major fire yesterday morning at the Yogi Bear campground. WSVA's Mario Retrosi has more.
6: Fire officials stated that the call came in at around 2:45, and when crews arrived on scene, they found the building that houses the arcade and snack shop fully engulfed in flames. Took firefighters several hours to extinguish those flames, but not before the building was deemed a total loss. The Luray Fire Department was assisted by Stanley and Shenandoah Fire Departments and Page County EMS. No injuries were reported, and the cause remains under investigation. For WSVA News, I'm Mario Retrosi.
5: Thank you, Mario. The Stanton man who was arrested last fall in connection with a shooting incident will have a date with the grand jury. Online records showed that Wilfredo Emmanuel Vasquez Velasquez had 10 of the 12 charges he faced certified to a grand jury during a hearing Wednesday in Stanton General District Court. One of those charges is attempted second-degree murder. The decision came after the previous 9 hearings were continued. The 35-year-old Velasquez was identified as the suspect in an incident where shots were fired on October 1st of 2024 in the 1700 block of West Beverly Street. He remains held at Middle River Regional Jail. State Senator Louise Lucas says it's time for lawmakers to get their head out of the sand when it comes to data centers. Lucas explained in a video that data centers are growing, their profits are growing, and the burden on Virginia's families are growing right along with them.
7: I don't know how we move forward with our heads in the sand. Like, we don't understand the environmental impacts that the data centers are having on our communities, as well as the fiscal impact it's having, because we're having to pay for the foregone taxes that they're not paying. They're freeloading us.
5: Tax breaks for data centers was the key sticking point in budget negotiations between the House and Senate. Lucas and the majority of her fellow senators did not want them, while the majority in the House and Governor Abigail Spanberger were for

them. In the end, the House and governor won out because there are tax breaks for data centers in the recently completed state budget. 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
2: Welcome back to the tag sale on this Friday morning. 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
3: 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Our phone lines are open for the tag sale, 540-433-9782. 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You're on the radio.
4: Yes. I have a metal gun cabinet, approximately 40-some inches high, 30-some inches wide. And I'm asking $175 for it. It's a good metal cabinet. It has blocks on it and everything. And I'm asking $175, and my number is 540-560-5672. Dimensions may be a little bit off, but it's a nice big cabinet for gun. And okay. It's a metal cabinet.
3: 540-560-5672.
4: Yes.
3: All right. Thank you.
4: Thank you.
3: WSVA, good morning. 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
5: Hi, thank you. I have a 10-piece 1940s maple dining room suit, excellent condition. 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And that's for $100. And the best number to call is 540-860-1571.
3: 540-860-1571.
5: Correct.
3: Very good. Thank you.
5: Thank you.
3: WSVA, you're on the air. Go right ahead.
6: Thank you for taking my call. I have a Lazy Boy chair for $50. Anybody interested in it? Be glad that you sell it for $50. My number is 2954029888.
3: I repeat that. You broke up right in the middle of the number. 540-298-8822.
6: It's a Lazy Boy chair. It works fine.
3: 540-298-8822.
6: Correct.
3: All right. Thank you.
6: Thank you.
3: 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You're on the air.
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1: Thanks, you too. We've got room for you to join us on the tag sale. The number to dial is 540-433-9782. That's 540-433-9782. Coming up next week at the 9 o'clock hour, on Monday, we're going to talk to the person in charge of the Sentara RMH emergency room, the ER. And he's got some tips for you on how to deal with the summer heat. On Tuesday, Jeff Ishii brings you the Valley Farm Forum. On Wednesday, we'll talk gardening with Andre Viette. And coming up next Thursday, a couple of the guys from the Your Money Matters Today radio show, Jeff Airey and Andrew Kester, will join us. And they're going to deal with the question, what if I can never retire? We'll talk about that and some other related issues with the guys next Thursday. And then 1 week from today, we'll be right back here with another edition of the WSVA Tag Sale. Again, our contact number, 540-433-9782.
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3: 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Plus, Roy will have a look at news. We check traffic and weather four times an hour. 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
3: I guess that's me.
2: Yep.
3: I have a 2013 Volkswagen Golf. 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I don't need any more cars. This car really runs great. 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Be a good car for a young person who's just getting started, wants their car of their own. Secondly, it's made by Golden Technologies. It's called a Buzz Around. It's a mobility scooter. Bought it for my husband. We intended to use it. It's got great range on the batteries. Wanted to use it when we were traveling, going to national parks and what have you. 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It doesn't jostle you around. It's very stable and on even terrain. The battery range, it can take you like 18 miles, so you don't have to worry about stopping and charging your batteries in the middle of the day. You're going to do your day and just charge your batteries at the end of the day.
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0: The company said the agent, called ChatGPT Work, combines OpenAI's popular chatbot with its AI coding tool Codex to create documents, presentations, and websites. Morgan Stanley expects global mergers and acquisition activity to hit a record $6.4 trillion this year, overshadowing the level seen in 2021. The projection points to a broad-based revival in global deal-making after years of high interest rates and market volatility kept executives on the sidelines. That's your money now.
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2: ABC News, I'm Sherry Preston. President Trump posting on social media he will not sign the housing affordability bill that is due to become law tonight. The president refusing to sign it, he says, in protest of the Senate's refusal to get the voting bill he's been pushing past. If the president doesn't sign that housing bill or doesn't veto it, it'll automatically become law without his signature. Unlike earlier this week, there were no new strikes on Iran overnight, and says ABC's Martha Raddatz.
3: Technical talks about Iran's nuclear program are continuing. A U.S. official telling ABC that the United States is still committed to finding a resolution so Iran can never possess a nuclear weapon. But there has been no evidence of progress, and with the missile strikes this week, only major setbacks.
2: In Spain, one of the deadliest wildfires on record. 12 people killed as soaring temperatures grip much of the country. This is ABC News.
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2: WSVA's local AccuWeather weather for Harrisonburg and the Shenandoah Valley. Humid with clouds and sun and a heavy afternoon thunderstorm today that could produce flooding, downpours, and localized damaging wind gusts. The high of 83. Overcast and humid tonight. The low just 65. Cloudy, still humid, but then a spotty afternoon and evening thunderstorm on Saturday. The high of 82. A brief shower or two Sunday morning, otherwise humid with a mix of sun and clouds, the high 81. I'm AccuWeather meteorologist Jason Katarina on WSVA.
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4: Britt is in Santa Fe, New Mexico. Hi, Britt. How are you?
5: Oh, what an honor it is to speak with you, Mr. Ramsey and Mr. Campbell. This is unreal.
4: Well, we're honored to speak with you. How can we help?
5: Well, I have to thank you first. I've been a stay-at-home homeschooling mom to three kiddos, and when I left the workforce to be home with my babies, oh, it was beautiful. But part of me really missed adding to our family financially. So listening to your show and reading your books really gave me financial purpose, even though I wasn't making that money anymore. And cool. I could purposely steward it and manage it well. And I'm just so grateful for the gift that you've given us.
4: Well, thank you.
5: After eight years of doing that, we're officially weird. We paid off our house and we're almost baby set millionaires. So we're just so
4: way to go. And you did it all while homeschooling the kids by you. Look at you. Well done.
5: Yeah, the hard work of my husband. Absolutely.
4: Well, you did some hard work too, sounds like. Good. Good for y'all. Well done.
5: Well, my question today has to do with receiving a monetary gift. My parents are absolutely amazing people, and they've worked ridiculously hard their whole lives, and they've built an incredible life for themselves. They've since retired a couple of years ago, and they're traveling the world, and they're spending their time with family, living their best lives because they've earned it. But they want to give my husband and I a sizable amount of money, and I sure would like your advice about what mindset we should have about this. Kind of overwhelming, which are certainly undeserving of such a gift. And while I appreciate their generosity, I'm not sure how to receive such a gift or even if we should. So what do you think or what advice could you give?
4: What does your husband make?
5: He makes about 170.
4: Way to go. And you guys are how old?
5: Almost 40. We're 39.
4: Okay. And how much is the gift?
5: It's about, made me fall out of my chair, $200,000.
4: Okay. All right. And I assume they're getting tax advice and will use the Unified Estate Tax Credit so that this is not subject to gift tax. Make sure of that.
5: Yes. Okay? Absolutely. You've mentioned that before. Very wise.
4: Yeah. Because otherwise you'll get, they will get hammered on gift tax. But I'm guessing they've got a large estate and they're wanting to move some of it out while they're alive. And they use up some of their exemption. And that's probably not a bad thing at all. I don't mind that at all. So you're millionaires already. You make 170. You're in your 40s. You're mature. You're not some trust fund baby that's going to be irresponsible. This just adds progress to what you were already doing, which was good stewardship and mature. So what would you do with the 200K?
5: Well, we would possibly move up in-house. We've been saving to do that anyway, and we, of course, don't want to do that with debt, so we'd probably maybe
4: What's your house worth
5: a little bit more. We just paid it off. It's worth about $400,000.
4: Cool. So you moved to a 600, make it 170. I like that. That's a good move.
5: Okay. So is it something that would be a wise thing to accept? Of course, there's no strings attached. I know that's always a question that you ask.
4: Yeah, that was the next question, but as long as there's

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0: European Union says Meta is breaching its social media laws by designing Facebook and Instagram to be addictive. They are demanding the company disable features that can keep people on the apps for hours, including infinite scrolling capabilities. Sherry Preston, ABC News.
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2: For News Talk 92.1 and 550 WSVA, I'm Lyndon Kaiser. Looking at traffic headed eastbound on I-66 at mile marker 10.5 in Warren County. In the Front Royal area, still dealing with cleanup there of that tractor-trailer crash. The east left shoulder and left lane are still reportedly closed. Now on to the news. Luray fire officials are trying to find out what caused a major fire yesterday morning at the Yogi Bear campground. WSVA's Mario Retrosi has more.
3: Fire officials stated that the call came in at around 2:45, and when crews arrived on scene, they found the building that houses the arcade and snack shop fully engulfed in flames. Took firefighters several hours to extinguish those flames, but not before the building was deemed a total loss. The Ray Fire Department was assisted by Stanley and Shenandoah Fire Departments and Page County EMS. No injuries were reported, and the cause remains under investigation. For WSVA News, I'm Mario Retrosi.
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3: ABC News, I'm Sherry Preston. President Trump says this morning he will not sign the bipartisan housing affordability bill in protest over his voter ID law not being taken up by Congress. The bill was a rare piece of legislation that both Republicans and Democrats strongly supported. By not signing it, the bill becomes law unless the president vetoes it. Cases of that parasite making life difficult for people have been found in 18 states now.
4: There's no medication to prevent the illness caused by cyclosporiasis, and treatment once you're infected is aimed at managing the severe stomach bug symptoms. The outbreak has at least one fast food chain, Taco Bell, pulling tomatoes, lettuce, cilantro, and raw onions from its menu in hard-hit Michigan.
3: Flash flooding in the Midwest has led to life-threatening conditions, especially in the state of Missouri, where there have been water rescues in the central part of the state. Extreme heat warnings for much of the country this weekend. In Spain, the heat wave triggering wildfires that have so far claimed a dozen lives. This is ABC News.
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0: artificial intelligence. We are remembering aviation pioneer Wally Funk, the youngest of the Mercury 13, a group of women who aced grueling training decades ago but never made it into space. Funk's dream later becoming a reality. ABC's Hannah Batah.
1: I never had any bad feelings. 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
2: Amazon founder Jeff Bezos surprising the then 82-year-old with a seat on the maiden crewed flight of his Blue Origin rocket. At 82, she became the oldest woman ever to reach space.
4: 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It was great.
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7: Got a problem down in Rockbridge County. U.S. 60 in Rockbridge County. All east lanes and all west lanes are closed due to a vehicle crash. And we continue to have issues up on I-66. This is at mile marker 10.5 in Warren County. The east left shoulder and left lane are closed. No reported backup. This is from the remnants of a tractor-trailer crash that happened early this morning. If you see traffic trouble, let us know. Call the WSVA Traffic and News Tip Line. It's 540-214-2500.
8: WSVA's local AccuWeather for Harrisonburg and the Shenandoah Valley. Humid with clouds and sun and a heavy afternoon thunderstorm today that could produce flooding downpours and localized damaging wind gusts. The high of 83. Overcast and humid tonight. The low just 65. Cloudy, still humid with a spotty afternoon and evening thunderstorm on Saturday. The high of 82. A brief shower or two Sunday morning. Otherwise humid with a mix of sun and clouds. The high 81. I'm AccuWeather meteorologist Jason Caterina on WSVA.
7: Currently, it's cloudy, rain falling at WSVA, and our Rockingham Petroleum temperature, 75 degrees. WSVA news time is now 12:06.
9: For News Talk 92.1 and 550 WSVA, I'm Lyndon Kaiser. A former Commonwealth's attorney has had her license to practice law in Virginia suspended after pleading guilty to felony charges. The Virginia Bar Association announced this week that Amanda McDonald Wisely of Strasburg, who served as the top prosecutor in Shenandoah County from 2012 to 2024, had her license suspended on April 24th of this year. A month earlier, on March 25th, Wisely pleaded guilty to 2 felony counts of making a false statement on a tax return and misuse of public assets. Virginia State Police spokesman Matt Demline confirmed at the time of her arrest last October that the charges were related to Wisely's time in the Commonwealth's attorney's office. Wisely has a deferred disposition hearing scheduled for next April in Shenandoah County Circuit Court, which could result in the reduction or dismissal of charges if certain conditions are met. University Boulevard will be closed for the next 2 weeks as part of the city of Harrisonburg's ongoing realignment project. Communications specialist Maya Wade says the road will be closed 24 hours a day between Driver Drive and the James Madison University Convocation Center entrance for the duration of the work.
10: Detours will be in place to direct motorists around the work zone. Access to Driver Drive and nearby neighborhoods will be maintained via Port Republic Road, and access to the Convocation Center parking lot will remain available via Reservoir Street.
9: Wade says crews will be constructing a new 2-lane roadway with a shared use path and sidewalk for those traveling to and from JMU and Southeast Harrisonburg. University Boulevard will be closed next Monday through Friday, July 24th. Drivers are asked to travel cautiously through posted detours. Total area of drought coverage within the contiguous U.S. has shrunk over a several-week period. Rod Bain with the USDA as more.
11: A comparison within the U.S. Drought Monitor. As you

0: USDA meteorologist Brad Rippey notes conditions as of July 7th versus those 11 weeks ago, when national drought coverage reached a peak.
1: Back on April 21st, 62.8% of the lower 48 was considered to be in drought. On July 7th, that number has dropped to 47.2%, a 15.6 percentage point improvement over the last 11 weeks.
0: Shrinking drought coverage is also reflected in the D3 and D4 extreme and exceptional drought categories. That improvement on a regional level, however, has been unequal during that 11-week period.
1: We have seen dramatic improvement in the southern United States, modest improvement on the Great Plains, but the West continues to stay deeply entrenched in drought, if not getting worse. And we do have some stubborn drought also along the East Coast.
0: I'm Rod Bain reporting for the U.S. Department of Agriculture in Washington, D.C.
2: Virginia lawmakers have allocated nearly $15 million over 2 years to help Virginia Medicaid cover gene therapy treatments for sickle cell disease patients. The funding is part of a federal model to assist Medicaid programs in paying for expensive cell and gene therapies. Sickle cell disease is a blood disorder that can cause severe pain and organ damage, and gene therapy offers a new treatment option. The Centera Eastern Virginia Medical School Comprehensive Sickle Cell Program serves over 200 active adult patients and is growing. The gene therapy process reportedly involves consultations, chemotherapy, and hospital stays, with the new funding aimed at addressing cost barriers for Medicaid patients. For News Talk 92.1 and 550 WSVA, I'm Lyndon Kaiser.
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5: 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She'll run down everything happening in downtown Harrisonburg this weekend. Plus, Roy will have a look at news. We check traffic and weather 4 times an hour. 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
4: 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Your WSVA AccuWeather forecast for Harrisonburg and the Shenandoah Valley. This afternoon, humid with intervals of clouds and thunderstorm. Intervals of clouds and sun. A heavy thunderstorm is possible. Tonight, overcast and humid, low 65. Saturday, cloudy and humid with an afternoon or evening thunderstorm, high of 82. Sunday, a brief shower or two in the morning, otherwise humid with times of sun and clouds, high of 81. On Monday, sunny to partly cloudy, less humid, high 79. And then Tuesday, mostly sunny with a high of 88. Right now, we've got clouds and some rain falling, and your Rockingham Petroleum temperature is 75 degrees at News Talk 92.1 N550 WSVA.
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6: 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You are listening to the O'Reilly Update. Coming up next, the news with Mike Slater.
7: Thank you, Bill. It is Friday, July 10th, 2026. Here's what's happening today in America. American Museum of Woke. Illegal alien kills six-year-old. Trade Center breaks ground. And the Arch gets another round of approval. It's all coming up. Then Bill's going to be here with your message of the day. But first, I recommend you read at least the first few pages, the summary of this 162-page White House report highlighting how the Smithsonian has been totally taken over by radicals and revisionists, whose entire purpose is to problematize every good thing about American history and eliminate key parts of our history. It's an incredible report. It's called The Saving America's Story, How Ideological Capture at the Smithsonian Erases Our Heritage. It highlights all the museum's wokeness over the last few years, from seemingly minor stuff like how Mickey Mouse represents vestiges of longstanding traditions of blackface minstrel shows, to how the National Museum of American History's leadership said the new goal is to reframe the traditional celebratory narrative of U.S. history. The American Historical Association represents 10,000 historians across America, has defended the Smithsonian and urged the White House to, quote, respect and value the expertise of the historians, curators, and other museum professionals who conduct the review and revision of historical content according to the professional standards of our discipline. An illegal alien ran a stop sign, hit a mother and her two young children, which resulted in the death of her six-year-old daughter. This illegal alien had previously been deported three times, 2019, 2023, and 2024. 33-year-old illegal alien from Mexico was arrested in North Carolina a month after allegedly running a stop sign and hitting the 35-year-old mom who was driving to get lunch with her two children, six and a four-year-old. Two World Trade Center has broken ground 25 years after the terrorist attack of 9/11. This new building will be 55 stories tall, 2 million square feet. It is the last commercial development in the footprint of the fallen twin towers of the World Trade Center. It's expected to be completed in 20-

0: A few were outside their residence, some on the street, some even in parked cars. Without water, the average human being can live less than 5 hours exposed to outdoor temperatures more than 100 degrees. And here's something else you might not know. Some places in the USA avoided the heat wave entirely. The coldest place in America last weekend, Barrow, Alaska, the nation's northernmost town, now experiencing 24 hours of daylight, recorded a high temperature of just 25 degrees. Ooh. 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Thank you for listening to the O'Reilly Update. I am Bill O'Reilly. No spin, just facts, and always looking out for you.
1: 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It is 12:30 at WSVA, 75 degrees. Welcome to the second half of the News at Noon in Agribusiness Hour. In just a moment, we'll get an ABC News update. Then we go to the WSVA newsroom where Lyndon has local, state, and area news. Later on in the half hour, we'll hear from Jeff Ishii, not once, but twice. We'll also have Frank Spotlight on Valley Agriculture, and we'll have the Livestock Report.
2: ABC News, I'm Chuck Sievertson. Major rain, wind, and flooding lead to evacuations and rescues in the Midwest and East Coast. ABC News Chief Meteorologist Ginger Zee.
3: In Iron and Reynolds County, Missouri, they've got people needing rescue at campgrounds. They've had 6 to 10 inches of rain fall in just a couple of hours.
2: Among the European wildfire emergencies, one in southern Spain overnight killed at least 12 people, 8 people injured, and 23 others missing. The Iran situation still not resolved. There's still what U.S. officials are calling technical talks. President Trump says the ceasefire is definitely over. Mexican officials say their government will file criminal complaints over the deaths of its citizens in ICE custody or as part of any immigration enforcement operations. This is after a fatal shooting of a Mexican national killed by federal agents in Houston claiming self-defense. CDC trying to trace the source of the stomach bug, now reported in 18 states. This is ABC News.
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1: Got a problem in the city of Harrisonburg. There's an accident at the intersection of Port Republic Road and Bluestone Drive. HPD reporting a westbound lane of Port Republic Road closed. They're asking drivers to use an alternate route as officers work to clear the scene. Again, that is one westbound lane of Port Republic Road closed at Bluestone Drive due to an accident. Use an alternate route. If you're seeing it and we're not saying it, call the WSVA traffic tip line. It is 540-214-2500. Give us a call and let us know.
5: WSVA's local AccuWeather for Harrisonburg and the Shenandoah Valley. Humid with clouds and sun and a heavy afternoon thunderstorm today that could produce flooding downpours and localized damaging wind gusts. A high of 83. Overcast and humid tonight, below just 65. Cloudy, still humid with a spotty afternoon and evening thunderstorm on Saturday. A high of 82. A brief shower to Sunday morning, otherwise humid with a mix of

0: Morning clouds, the high 81. I'm AccuWeather meteorologist Jason Caterina on WSVA.
1: The Rockingham Petroleum temperature is 75 degrees. Relative humidity, 85%. The barometric pressure, steady at 30.21. Winds out of the south at 3 to 4 miles an hour. Under overcast skies, rain falling outside the WSVA studios. In the last 30 minutes, we've received 0.02 of an inch of rain. 12:33 at WSVA. 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
2: 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Harrisonburg police are currently at the scene of an accident at the intersection of Port Republic Road and Bluestone Drive. Officials say a westbound lane of Port Republic Road is closed and are asking drivers to use an alternate route as officers work to clear the scene. We'll have updates for you. They'll be posted on our website at rocktownnow.com, and we'll update you here at WSVA. The City of Stanton's Economic Development Department recently earned a prestigious International Web Excellence Award for its newly redesigned business portal, stantonbusiness.com. Communications Manager Josh Knight says it was exciting news because it has been a strategic plan for economic development to build a new website from the ground up.
3: I think it has really been a nice change of pace. The way that they're able to display data, the way they're able to share information with prospective businesses or businesses who may want to move to the area or locals who would like to start a business. The information, I think, is just so much easier to find. Everything is more streamlined.
2: 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The Waynesboro Police Department is anticipating traffic congestion and limited access to areas surrounding Constitution Park during tomorrow night's Glow Show. Authorities say traffic will be impacted near Short Street and Race Avenue during the event that features live music at 6 and an aerial drone show at 9:30. Drivers are encouraged to slow down, remain alert, and watch for pedestrians crossing roadways as a high volume of pedestrian traffic is expected throughout the evening. Doors open at 5 o'clock. A University of Virginia startup is working to develop a potentially life-changing treatment for a rare form of childhood epilepsy. Researchers at UVA have launched a company called Stalula Therapeutics to advance a gene editing treatment for SCN8A, a rare genetic disorder that can cause severe seizures, developmental delays, and even sudden death. Chief Scientific Officer Kaylee Reaver told 29 News in Charlottesville that the treatment aims to correct the underlying genetic mutation rather than simply manage symptoms.
4: Success with this doesn't just mean a chance for these children to maybe go to school, be with their families, go on trips, have a regular family life. It would be our dream to have one child, even one child, live because of the hard work we put in.
2: While additional testing is still needed before human treatment becomes available, Reaver hopes the approach could eventually help patients with a range of inherited disorders. For News Talk 92.1 and 550 WSVA, I'm Lyndon Kaiser.
1: 12:36 at WSVA. You're listening to the news at noon on Agra Business Hour. I'm Mario Retrosi, Lyndon Kaiser in the WSVA newsroom, whose week is about to come to an end. So, you got anything fun or ready to go? What are you doing? Anything good? Well, it's raining outside, but it may not be raining at your place.
2: Well, I still have some fireworks coming my way. I'm going to be having a little bit of a late 4th of July get-together. Not that I am having it, but I'm going to one.
1: You're going to a place that has fireworks?
2: Yes, that will have
1: fireworks. As in, like, personal fireworks or professional fireworks?
2: It's just going to be some fireworks, from what I understand.
1: Oh.
2: I don't know what.
1: So, in other words, someone's letting them off.
2: No, I don't know the details, but I just know I'm having a 4th of July delay.
1: Well, there you go. Well, on July 11th.
2: July 11th, you know.
1: That's it. A little 7-Eleven on 7-Eleven. By the way.
2: Yes, what do you got?
1: You know, tomorrow is 7-Eleven. It's the 60th anniversary of 7-Eleven.
2: You kidding me?
1: And you know what that means?
2: It means free Slurpees. Buddy.
1: Free Slurpees tomorrow. How about that?
2: What do you think the workers feel about that? Like, is it just like this influx of people going wild?
1: Well, they're usually ready because they've got the

0: table with the cup and the spoon inside. They're all ready to go. You just get the cup. You just fill what you want. Usually I get cherry or Coke.
1: Yeah.
0: And then sometimes what I like to do on the... Well, see, now we're not working tomorrow, but if it were on a weekday and on my way home, I would stop at the one, you know, there in the corner of Virginia Avenue and Mount Clinton Pike. Then I think there's one... Where's the next one? Is it the Broadway exit? Or maybe the New Market exit. By that time, I'm done, and I guess stop at the New Market exit for the 7-Eleven. And then I go to the Woodstock exit. There's one there. So,
1: what are you talking about? A Slurpee crawl?
0: Oh, a Slurpee crawl. Three. I get three of them between here and the house.
1: You know what they're going to start doing?
0: Then you know what happens while I'm driving?
1: What?
0: The old freezer burn. Freezer headache. Yeah.
1: You know, this is what's going to happen. They're going to start stamping our hands because of you, Mario. They're going to be like, hey, Mario hits all of the 7-Elevens.
0: Well, you can. That's it. And there's no doubt about it. And then there's also, I'm supposed to talk to somebody, a lady from Mount Jackson, who has two boys, both born on 7-Eleven. And one of the boys turns 7 tomorrow and the other turns 11. What do you think about that?
1: What are the chances?
0: She should play the lottery.
1: Yeah, that family should become the mascot for 7-Eleven.
0: There you go. Exactly.
1: The whole family.
0: Like, what's that guy? Who was that guy that was the face of Subway for a long
1: Jared?
0: Time?
1: Jared. I don't know if you want to be that guy.
0: And in the true. In the end. But anyway, the two boys could be the face of 7-Eleven. All right. Well, enjoy your fireworks. And always leave the pyrotechnics to the professionals. Lyndon Kaiser, everybody. 12:39. When we come back, we'll go down on the farm and hear from Ish.
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2: 1243 at WSVA, 75 degrees. Rain continues to fall outside the WSVA studios. Let's see if it's raining down on the farm. 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

0: to kind of continue working with the FFA mission. They don't necessarily compete in contests and those types of things, but again, you know, the whole thing about FFA is that we want folks to be agriculturally literate. We want to continue the service work in the agriculture community that we've been doing and the students are used to doing throughout their high school years. So it's just continuation. And yes, students were surprised that's an option.
1: And I'm sure if you are a student and you're listening to this, you're getting ready maybe to graduate from high school, you're thinking that your next step is Blue Ridge Community College. They're going to want to call or get some information from you, Eric, to find out about how they can be part of the Blue Ridge Community College FFA.
0: Sure. So what they can do, Frank, is they can call us. I'm going to give you my cell phone number. Is that okay?
1: Sure, that's fine.
0: Sure. So they can call me at 540-830-2674. I'll be glad to come by their school and talk to them, or they can come to campus and we can talk, or they can just go to www.brcc.edu and click on search for agriculture and all of our offerings will come up and it'll tell them how to get involved. Frank, you know, one of the things that we're really trying to do right now is expand our program. We have about 60 students right now in the program in one form or another. And we want to grow that program because we're hoping that Blue Ridge will become a premier school if you want to study agriculture, and especially if you don't want to go away from home or if you want to go somewhere else, this is a great place to start and then further with a four-year degree down the road. So absolutely, we welcome calls and visits all the time.
1: We mention a lot of times when talking about Blue Ridge Community College that it may be the start or the next step toward a four-year college. You've got an automatic connection there to Virginia Tech, which is part of the Blue Ridge FFA. So I guess there's a connection there that maybe you could go on from Blue Ridge to Tech or another ag school throughout the country.
0: Yeah, sure. Some of our students do that. And, you know, in Virginia, the options for ag, if you want a four-year degree, are Virginia Tech. And then we work also with Virginia State down in Petersburg. We work with Ferrum. And also we've been doing some work with WVU. And all of those schools welcome our students. We're really trying to push ag because, you know, sometimes we don't do the best job of getting students interested in agriculture unless they're in those FFA programs. So one of our goals is to really kind of reach out to all students and say, hey, there are good opportunities in ag, whether you just want to study some ag, have some ag classes, you just want to take a two-year associate program, or if you want to go on to a four-year college, you can start right here for sure.
1: And if you are a part of a business or something that would like to support FFA, I'm sure you'd be happy to talk to those as sponsors or maybe helping out with some of the events and some of the special things that you have coming up in the years ahead.
0: Oh, absolutely. Yeah, our business community is tremendously supportive. And if anyone's looking for a way to support ag and the youth in agriculture and young adults, boy, just contact us because we certainly can do that. We also are starting to get calls from employers, Frank, which really is exciting, looking for students who have a background in agriculture. And so we've been able to kind of funnel some of those students into some pretty good positions in the area.
1: Well, Eric, thank you for being with us today. And if you need anything from us, feel free to give me a call and we'll talk about Blue Ridge Community College's FFA in the future.
0: Absolutely. And Frank, you're welcome to come down too. In fact, we can even enroll you in a class if you want.
1: Okay. Eric Fitzgerald and his number, if you want to contact him about the FFA chapter at Blue Ridge Community College, is 540-830-2674, or just go to brcc.edu and search out FFA and the ag courses that are available at Blue Ridge Community College. I'm Frank Wilk, and that's today's WSBA Spotlight on Valley Agriculture.
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3: 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Chicago Board of Trade grain futures, corn September 434 and a quarter, up 2 and 3 quarters. Soybeans are.

0: August, 11.86 and a quarter, up 8.5. Wheat, September, 6.44 and three quarters, up 25. Grain prices in Norfolk, wheat, 5.70. Corn, 4.87. New crop, 4.52 to 4.87. Soybeans, 12.28. New crop, 11.57 to 11.92. In the Richmond-Petersburg area, corn at 4.57, new crop 4.47, soybeans 11.53 to 11.78, with new crop at 11.62. On the Chicago Mercantile Exchange, feeder cattle, August at 3.53, down 3.15. Live cattle, August, 2.33.47. Down 177. Lean hogs, July, 94.55, down 22. At Rockingham, state graded feeder steers, medium and large ones, 500 to 600 pounds, sold at 382.5 to 472.5, 600 to 700 pounds, 355 to 434.5. Heifers 500 to 600 pounds, 340 to 397, 600 to 700 pounds at 340 to 357.5. Cows breakers at 155, boning 118 to 168. And at the Front Royal state graded slaughter cattle sale, choice and prime steers and heifers sold at 248 to 260. This is Brett Richardson with the Virginia Market News Service.
1: 12:56 at WSVA. We've hit that time of the week. It's time to find out what happened in our town.
2: Well, it is the end of the week again, and nothing much happened in our town this week, except the VDOT crew cleared some trees from the road. Yeah, it was a stormy week in some areas. Then, of course, there was the 4th of July. Lots of people in our town turned out for the big parade on Saturday morning. A U.S. Army marching band, fire trucks, antique cars, kids dressed up in red, white, and blue, and, of course, Uncle Sam. It was good to see Uncle Sam again on the 4th of July. Tell you the truth, I wish he'd come around more often. This country could use a little inspiration now and then. Travis took me on a tour of his vegetable garden this week. You know Travis, he always has a big garden. It was Wednesday morning of this week, and it was relatively cool. We all remember what last week was like, but this week, walking around the garden with Travis, it was pretty comfortable. Travis showed me his tomato patch first, looking good, and he should be seeing red tomatoes in just a few more days. And then he showed me his pole beans, his pumpkin patch, his okra bed, and then we made it over to his sweet corn patch, which was laying flat on the ground. Yeah, Travis said the wind blew it over during a late evening thunderstorm, knocked it right down to the ground. But Travis said he is hopeful that that corn will stand back up again. He said the same thing happened last year, and he ended up with a decent crop of sweet corn. Jenny and the girls got back on Sunday from a trip down to Charleston, South Carolina. She called it a girls' trip with three generations of cousins and close family. Jenny said it was not only hot in Charleston last week, but it was hot and humid. In fact, she said it was so humid, the mosquitoes in Charleston, they don't fly. They just swim laps around your head and ears. Yeah, it was that humid. But she said the girls all had a really good time. Don and Betty are headed out this weekend to the International Harvester Collectors Club of Virginia Summer Show. It's going to be out at the Rockingham County Fairgrounds on Saturday and Sunday. Activities include a kids' pedal tractor pull, a parade through the fairgrounds, and an auction benefiting Relay for Life, plus lots of antique red tractors. Betty said the event is open to the public Saturday from 8 a.m. to 6 p.m., and Sunday from 8 a.m. to 3 p.m. But the big event of the week, well, technically last week, was America's 250th birthday celebration. Parades and fireworks, burgers on the grill, and lots of red, white, and blue. And it was good to see you, Uncle Sam. And other than that, nothing much

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4: My name's Carl Weisecker, and I'm a mentor, a big brother with Big Brothers Big Sisters of Harrisonburg, Rockingham County. I've been a big brother three different times over the last 15 years. People ask me how much time it takes or why I became a big. It's really just a few hours a month. We always have a great time together, and I don't see it as something I have to do. It's something I get to do. And it isn't about time. It's about showing up. One kid, one consistent adult. I didn't choose to become a big brother because I had all the answers. I became a big brother because I saw the need and wanted to help. I've remained a big brother because the connections I've made and the experiences I've had go beyond what I can describe with words. To a kid who could benefit from some extra one-on-one time, new experiences, or someone to talk to, a few hours a month can really make a difference. Many local boys have been waiting over a year for a big brother. Will you join me? You can learn more about becoming a big at the local Big Brothers Big Sisters website, beabig.info.

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1: ABC News, I'm Chuck Sievertson. To many Americans, affordability is a top issue set to become law tonight without his signature if President Trump doesn't veto it. A bipartisan housing affordability bill would expand financing for affordable housing. Mexican officials say their government will file criminal complaints over the deaths of its citizens in ICE custody or as part of immigration enforcement. This after the fatal shooting of a Mexican national by federal agents in Houston. Texas Congresswoman Sylvia Garcia at a Houston briefing.
2: I have concerns about the potential witnesses being removed from our area. And perhaps even being deported.
1: President Trump says the ceasefire with Iran is over. There are still talks, though. Demanding a transparent investigation, the family of the Mississippi teenager whose body was found off of Barrier Island, Nolan Wells, was with friends out on a boat near Horn Island. This is ABC News.

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0: WSVA's local AccuWeather for Harrisonburg and the Shenandoah Valley. Humid with clouds and sun and a heavy afternoon thunderstorm today that could produce flooding downpours and localized damaging wind gusts. The high of 83. Overcast and humid tonight. The low just 65. Cloudy, still humid with a spotty afternoon and evening thunderstorm on Saturday. The high of 82. A brief shower to Sunday morning, otherwise humid with a mix of sun and clouds. The high 81. I'm AccuWeather meteorologist Jason Katarina on WSVA.
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2: All right. The Markley, Van Camp, and Robin Show. I'm Jamie Markley, the Gen Xer. David Van Camp, the Millennial. The Sexy Boomer, that's Scott Robbins. You know what's been making the rounds again? Because there was talk, you know, Iran, they want to take out Trump. He's number one on the list.
3: Yeah.
2: So it was a statement he made after a question from Peter Ducey a while back. What would happen to Iran if that ever did happen?
4: Well, they haven't done that. And that would be a terrible thing for them to do. Not because of me. If they did that, they would be obliterated. That would be the end. I've left instructions. If they do it, they get obliterated. There won't be anything left.
3: Yep.
2: Well, he said something else, too, about just this ongoing back and forth with Iran and the peace talks. Because, yeah, they can talk, but the ceasefire's done, basically.
3: Yeah.
2: And how do you understand it to go going forward? This is going to be sort of like this. The Strait of Hormuz needs to stay open. If you try to do anything, you know, you hit any ships, we're going to hit you harder every single time.
5: Yeah.
2: Which is what needs to happen.
5: Yeah, right. Well, it can't be a one-way ceasefire.
2: No. But Iran is just going to keep doing what they're doing.
3: Yeah. You know, people have tried those one-way ceasefires. They just haven't worked.
5: Nobody's done a one-way ceasefire the right way, Scott.
3: Yeah, right. That's true. Historically, though, David, it just doesn't work.
2: You could make the argument that's been our approach with Iran for years and years.
3: Been. I agree with you.
2: With their proxies and everything else and taking a shot here and taking a shot there. And, hey, knock it off. And, well, it's certainly a different thing now. No doubt about it. Mm-hmm. All right. You had a different news update, David?
5: No. Well, I thought this was interesting. There's a report out now that it appears that Chuck Schumer knew about the rape allegations regarding Graham Plattner before they came out, because he was shuffling like millions of dollars away from the race before that story dropped. $6 million, more than $6 million, in Maine Senate reservations were pulled days before the story emerged. So they knew something was coming down, and they're like, "All right, fine, we'll just reshuffle the deck here."
2: Yeah. Boy, did you see the editorial board at the failing New York Times? The Democrats, they can't go on like this. Talking about Plattner, just months ago, the oyster farmer and Marine combat vet looked like the answer to the question Democrats keep asking themselves: where are the candidates who can excite people? Well, the failing New York Times did everything in their power to elevate this guy and then keep away the allegations like, hey, we'll do a catch and kill on this stuff and not name the really bad stuff. And when you had the one victim, tell the New York Times, here are the people that know about this. And there were five. Two, she said, will verify the timeline.
5: Yeah.
2: The other three will verify what I said at the time, what was happening to me. They never checked with the other three. They only checked with the two that would verify the timeline and then say, well, none of this other stuff corroborated, which is really crappy. But yeah, now saying that, you know, the Democrats just got to do a better job here.
5: How about, I mean, media could do itself a lot of favors by just being as curious about Democrats as they are about Republicans.
2: Right.
5: I mean, to me, it's like you don't even have to be outright hostile. You can still be, you know, your little Democrat, whatever, up-talking weirdos. You can still like the Democrats, but just be curious about it. Just ask them the questions. And don't just assume, okay, here's this guy who has a beard and says he runs an oyster farm that's actually just supplying oysters to. It's a hobby for him. You know, he's
2: his biggest clients is his mom, who has an upscale restaurant.
5: Yeah.
3: 80% of the oyster sales goes to mom.

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4: From ABC News, I'm Chuck Sievertson. Mexican officials say their government will file criminal complaints over the deaths of its citizens in ICE custody or as part of immigration enforcement. This after the fatal shooting of a Mexican national by federal agents in Houston claiming self-defense. Texas Congresswoman Sylvia Garcia at a Houston briefing.
5: They did not have a siren. They did not have lights or noise. I really did press the ICE director that they should reconsider their policy of unmarked cars and that they should have something so that the public can know that they're being followed.
4: The Department of Homeland Security admits he was not the intended target. President Trump says the ceasefire with Iran is over. There are still what U.S. officials call technical talks. ABC's Martha Raddatz.
6: A U.S. official telling ABC that the United States is still committed to finding a resolution so Iran can never possess a nuclear weapon, but there has been no evidence of progress.
4: Demanding a transparent investigation and an independent autopsy, the family of the Mississippi teenager whose body was found off of Barrier Island, Nolan Wells, last seen on July 4th, celebrating the holiday with friends. Family's attorney Benjamin Crump says Wells' friends took his phone when they left Horn Island.
7: I don't know any teenagers, Michael Strahan, who says, if you believe their story, I'm going to stay behind and I'm going to leave my phone. I mean, no young person leaves their cell phone.
4: To many Americans, affordability is a top issue set to become law tonight without his signature if President Trump doesn't veto it. A bipartisan housing bill. It would expand financing for affordable housing and restrict how much real estate institutional investors could own. President Trump says he won't sign it in protest to the Senate's refusal to pass voter ID and citizenship requirements in an election-related bill. You're listening to ABC News.
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4: Flooding and high water rescues going on in the Midwest and East, says ABC's Morgan Norwood.
10: Millions in the path of severe storms and thousands of flights delayed or canceled as wicked weather wallops the East Coast. Torrential rain and flash flooding swallowing parts of central New Jersey. Up to 3 inches of rain falling in

0: Power, inundating roads, making many of them impassable. Drivers caught off guard, stranded in the high waters. Several people had to be rescued.
1: Flood watches continue through the weekend. At least 31 states are reporting cases of a single-cell parasite stomach bug that causes frequent and long-lasting diarrhea. This does not necessarily mean that all the cases are related to the same source. No brand or product has been identified as a potential source so far. A scary mid-air incident on board a Ryanair flight in Europe. A portion of the plane's fuselage came apart, causing a window panel to dislodge. The passenger closest to the window was taken to the hospital. Nobody else hurt. Happened shortly after takeoff when the flight was heading to Germany from Greece. ABC's Tom Sufi Burridge.
2: The plane safely landed shortly after. According to a Greek aviation official, they think at this stage there was a massive rupture in the engine, and effectively part of the engine on the right-hand side of the plane flew out debris and basically smashed into the fuselage, damaged the fuselage and the window.
1: Chuck Sievertson, ABC News.
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4: 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Let's check traffic. We've got a tractor-trailer crash on Interstate 81 southbound, mile marker 231 in Augusta County. That's just north of Verona. South right shoulder is closed. Also, a vehicle crash on Interstate 64 westbound at exit 91. That's the Fishersville exit. The west entrance ramp narrows. Now to the news, where University Boulevard is going to be closed for the next 2 weeks as part of a city of Harrisonburg's ongoing realignment project. Communications specialist Maya Wade says the road will be closed 24 hours a day between Driver Drive and the James Madison University Convocation Center entrance for the duration of the work. There will be detour signs set up, and drivers are asked to travel cautiously through those posted detours. From the News Talk 92.1 and 550 WSVA Newsroom, I'm Mario Ritrosi.
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10: 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It's Friday. You know what that means? Our countdown, the Friday Five. 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
10: Friday Five, third countdown we do every Friday. We have to see tomorrow, Bald is in day.
14: Yeah.
10: It's in, Scott.
14: About time.
10: You've been waiting for a while.
14: Yeah, patiently.
10: There's three of us, I would say qualify.
15: I like bald guys.
10: You don't believe it when a woman says that?
14: No. I think they like bald guys like the Rock.
10: Vin Diesel.
14: Vin Diesel's good, but yeah, your typical bald guy, no.
10: Well, we'll see if anyone has a difference of opinion with you on this.
14: And they'll say,
10: with our
14: today. You could grow it back. There's things you can do.
10: 1-888-485-MVCR. Who are the greatest bald musicians of all time?
14: Yes.
10: As we were working this out yesterday, David suggested, I thought it was a good one, that if they were bald at the height of their powers,
14: yeah,
10: they get more points.
14: Yeah. They should. The poor sons of guns are bald.
10: Some people like to be bald.
14: I know.
10: And have been very successful. It doesn't matter. Man, oh, man, you're just down on the baldness. No, you loved your hair when you had it.
14: I loved my hair when I had it. So did you.
10: I did.
14: You loved your hair.
10: I did. Yeah. It's gone. Now what are you going to do?
14: There's nothing I can do.
10: That's it. But you don't have to be bitter about it.
14: You know, all these people out there trying to swindle the bald. I never bought into it.
10: Okay, 1-888-485-MVCR.

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1: ABC News, I'm Chuck Severson. Demanding a transparent investigation and an independent autopsy, the family of the Mississippi teenager whose body was found off of Barrier Island, Nolan Wells, was last seen on July 4th celebrating the holiday with friends. ABC's Perry Russum.
2: The father got to the microphone and said he wanted to know where his son's car keys were, and he was speaking with some of the friends in the house that he went to, and they said they didn't know where they were, so then they called another woman who said, oh, the keys are on top of a gaming console. So the father appeared to be concerned that some of the information was being withheld from him.
1: Mexican officials say their government will file criminal complaints over the deaths of its citizens in ICE custody or as part of immigration enforcement. This after the fatal shooting of a Mexican national by federal agents in Houston claiming self-defense. President Trump says the ceasefire with Iran is over. There are still what U.S. officials call technical talks. More storms and flooding expected in the Midwest and the East. This is ABC News.

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5: From ABC News, I'm Chuck Severson. It's always lunchtime somewhere, so pardon this developing story, which could be described simply as ew. At least 31 states are reporting cases of a single-cell parasite stomach bug that causes frequent and long-lasting diarrhea. ABC News medical contributor, Dr. Alec Patel.
6: These symptoms can really last a long time. Fortunately, this can be treated with an antibiotic if you do get symptoms and you go to a doctor and you get tested. But still, this is very painful for the people who have been experiencing, including several reports of those who have had symptoms for a prolonged period of time.
5: This does not necessarily mean all the stomach bug cases are related to the same source. No product has been identified yet as a suspected source. The U.S. is on pace to break its own measles record for the second year in a row. There have been over 2,200 reported infections across 40 states, says the CDC. Demanding a transparent investigation, the family of the Mississippi teen whose body was found off of Barrier Island, Nolan Wells, was last seen July 4th celebrating the holiday with friends. Wells' mother.
7: I have concerns.
8: Me and his dad had conversations with him all the time. Not just about the importance of understanding our history as Black people, but also the importance of how you have to move in certain spaces.
5: The family's attorney says Wells' friends took his phone when they left Horn Island. Mexican officials say they'll file criminal complaints over deaths of its citizens in ICE custody or as part of immigration enforcement. This after the fatal shooting of a Mexican national by federal agents in Houston claiming self-defense. Texas Congresswoman Sylvia Garcia in Houston.
7: I have concerns about the potential witnesses being removed from our area and perhaps even being deported.
5: The feds say that he was not the intended target. You're listening to ABC News.
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5: President Trump says the ceasefire with Iran is over. There are still what U.S. officials call technical talks. No progress reported. Major flash flooding and high water rescues in parts of the Midwest and East after violent storms. It's caused many flight cancellations and delays, says ABC's Morgan Norwood at Newark Airport.
4: With more turbulent weather, we could be looking at more flight disruptions today and into the night. So now is a good time, especially if you're flying today and throughout the weekend, to start to plan ahead.
5: Flash flood watches continue through the weekend.

0: scary mid-air incident on board a Ryanair flight in Europe. A portion of the plane's fuselage came apart, causing a window panel to dislodge. The passenger closest to the window was taken to the hospital. Nobody else hurt. It happened shortly after takeoff when the flight was heading to Germany from Greece. ABC's Tom Sufi Burridge.
1: According to a doctor who treated him for serious injuries to his upper body once he was safely on the ground after the plane had safely landed in hospital, and he was in hospital, effectively the wife of the passenger, the male passenger, was sitting next to him, and she was just holding onto his feet for about 5 minutes to stop him being completely sucked out of the aircraft.
0: A Greek aviation official says they think there was a massive rupture in the engine. Debris flew out the side, hit the fuselage. Wall Street major indexes have risen, and crude oil prices are lower today. Chuck Sievertson, ABC News.
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4: Oh, do we have a problem to start the Friday afternoon commute. Interstate 81 southbound, mile marker 231. That is in... That's north of Verona in the Fort Defiance area, even with Fort Defiance. But it's north of Verona. Southbound, tractor-trailer crash, traffic back up 6 miles. In fact, I'm going to click on the VDOT camera that's at the rest area, and I can see the crash. I see the FedEx truck that is on the shoulder, and half of it's on the grass. I see the traffic using the left lane to get by, but major delays. Ooh, there's a fire truck there at the scene as well. So major delays. It goes back about 6 miles. In fact, if you go back to the Bridgewater Mount Crawford exit, because folks are trying to get off there, major delays. There's a camera at the Weir's Cave exit. Ooh, and it is a crawl there as well. So big delays on I-81 South, starting at around the Bridgewater Mount Crawford exit. And it's due to a tractor-trailer crash, a FedEx truck that's crashed at around mile marker 231. If you're seeing it and we're not saying it, call the WSVA traffic tip line. It is 540-214-2500. Give us a call and let us know.
5: WSVA's local AccuWeather for Harrisonburg and the Shenandoah Valley. Humid with clouds and sun and a heavy afternoon thunderstorm today. They could produce flooding downpours and localized damaging wind gusts. The high of 83. Overcast and humid tonight. The low just 65. Cloudy, still humid, with a spotty afternoon and evening thunderstorm on Saturday, a high of 82. A brief shower or two Sunday morning, otherwise humid, with a mix of sun and clouds, the high 81. I'm AccuWeather meteorologist Jason Katarina on WSVA.
4: 70 degrees, relative humidity at 88%. The barometric pressure is steady at 30.21. Winds out of the south at 2 to 3 miles an hour under overcast skies. It was raining a little while ago outside the WSVA studios. It looks like it has stopped for now, but not before 2/10 of an inch of rain we received in the WSVA rain gauge. But it's wet, it's overcast, but I think the rain has stopped. 307 at WSVA, welcome to Late Afternoons. You've made it to a Friday. Woo-hoo! 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
7: I don't know, I was kind of enjoying that one. For News Talk 92.1 and 550 WSVA News, I'm Roy Randolph. A former Commonwealth attorney has had her license to practice law in Virginia suspended after pleading guilty to a felony charges. WSVA's Lyndon Kaiser has the report.
8: The Virginia Bar Association announced this week that Amanda McDonald Wisely of Strasburg, who served as the top prosecutor in Shenandoah County from 2012 to 2024, had her license suspended on April 24th of this year. A month earlier, on March 25th, Wisely pleaded guilty to 2 felony counts of making a false statement on a tax return and misuse of public assets. Virginia State Police spokesman Matt Demline confirmed at the time of her arrest last October that the charges were related to Wisely's time in the Commonwealth's attorney's office.

0: Wisely has a deferred disposition hearing scheduled for next April in Shenandoah County Circuit Court, which could result in the reduction or dismissal of charges if certain conditions are met. For WSVA News, I'm Lyndon Kaiser.
1: Hey, thank you so much, Lyndon. A tractor-trailer crash early this morning in Warren County sent one person to the hospital and closed traffic on Interstate 66 eastbound for most of the morning. Now, the accident happened shortly after 4 o'clock at around mile marker 10 near Front Royal. The preliminary investigation by Virginia State Police indicated that the tractor trailer overturned and the driver was entrapped for a period of time before being removed from the vehicle. The driver suffered serious injuries, was flown to a hospital. A dog in the vehicle suffered fatal injuries. The crash remains under investigation. And the University Boulevard will be closed for the next 2 weeks as part of the City of Harrisonburg's ongoing realignment project. Communications specialist Maya Wade says the road will be closed 24 hours a day between Driver Drive and the James Madison University Convocation Center entrance for the duration of the week.
2: Detours will be in place to direct motorists around the work zone. Access to Driver Drive and nearby neighborhoods will be maintained via Port Republic Road, and access to the Convocation Center parking lot will remain available via Reservoir Street.
1: Now, Wade says crews will be constructing a new two-lane roadway with a shared use path and sidewalk for those traveling to and from JMU and Southeast Harrisonburg. University Boulevard will be closed next Monday through Friday, July 24th. Drivers are asked to travel cautiously through the posted detours. And finally, Virginia lawmakers have allocated nearly $15 million over 2 years to help Virginia Medicaid cover gene therapy treatments for sickle cell disease patients. The funding is part of a federal model to assist Medicaid programs in paying for expensive cell. Eastern Virginia Medical School Comprehensive Sickle Cell Program serves over 200 active adult patients and is growing. The gene therapy process reportedly involves consultation, chemotherapy, and hospital stays, with the new funding aimed at addressing cost barriers for Medicaid patients. That's the news for News Talk 92.1 and 550 WSVA. I'm Roy Randolph.
3: 311 at News Talk 92.1 and 550 WSVA. You're listening to Late Afternoons. I'm Mario Retrosi. Roy Randolph in the WSVA studios. I see you have an extra pep in your step today.
1: I do. It's Friday.
3: It is Friday.
1: Yes.
3: So very good.
1: You were, of course, I don't know if that didn't mean any good. I have to work tomorrow.
3: Oh, there you go. You're doing the news and Andre?
1: And Andre.
3: Oh, there you go. So it's a 6 day, well, 7 day work week.
1: Yeah.
3: And then when you throw in next week when you're sitting in this chair, it's like a 12 day, 2 week.
1: But I'm on that side next week.
3: There you go. Then you can get all your nerdiness out of the way.
1: Exactly.
3: Oh, boy. All righty then. Interesting. Is it still raining? I don't think it's raining now.
1: No, I don't see any at the moment.
3: No, and you know what? I understand we kind of need it, but it's been a nuisance this week because I haven't been able to mow.
1: I know.
3: And
1: you got a vacation next week, so what are you going to do?
3: Mow. That's it. Exactly. Hopefully we'll mow, and then we're going to fertilize this weekend.
1: Woohoo!
3: And there you go. So there's one thing that'll be done. I think I got to trim the hedges too. So there will be some, weekly chores or house chores that will be done.
1: Honey-do list.
3: No, it's not really a honey-do. It's a my-do.
1: Oh, okay.
3: I have a my-do list on the outside that I got to do.
1: Ah.
3: And power washing the deck and staining it at some point this summer is on the my-do list.
1: I'm impressed. You power wash and stain?
3: Well, you have
1: to. And seal it?
3: You got to you got to power wash before
1: sealing. You
3: didn't
1: go with the high-dollar plastic composite decking?
3: Oh, no, I didn't do that.
1: Oh, okay.
3: No.
1: That's all right.
3: Yeah, you know me. I'm a traditionalist.
1: Yes,
3: give me the regular board.
1: There you go.
3: It's power wash. It's long overdue, I'll tell you that. All right. Roy Randolph, everybody. You know, if you're looking for something to do this weekend.
1: Well, what do you got?
3: Plenty to do in downtown Harrisonburg.
1: Oh, that's
3: right. And you know who's going to tell us?
1: Emily Winter.
3: Emily Winter with Harrisonburg Downtown Renaissance. She'll tell us everything happening in beautiful downtown Harrisonburg this weekend. We'll talk to her in a moment as Late Afternoons gets underway for a Friday.
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3: 317 at WSVA. It is 70 degrees. Let's check traffic and weather.
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3: Problems continue on Interstate 81 in Augusta County, stemming from a tractor-trailer crash at around mile marker 231. That is north of Verona. South right lane, right shoulder closed. Traffic backups. Ooh, they're now saying 7.5 miles. Well, let's just see. First of all, I'm going to click on the camera that's at the rest area that shows the picture of the crash. And I think I got good news. The FedEx truck is now on the wrecker. So hopefully in the next few minutes, that accident's going to be cleared. As traffic does get by, I know, is it slow going? It is at a crawl, but I'm watching it in real time. The FedEx truck is on the wrecker and hopefully will be cleared in the next few minutes. Oh, by the way, I will click on the camera that's at the Weir's Cave exit and it just shows traffic crawling. Oh, it's a crawl. Ooh. And then we'll click on this camera and traffic is stopped. That's at mile marker 238. By the way, if that accident's at 231, that's 7 miles right there. Now we go back to the Bridgewater-Mount Crawford exit. Oh, look at that. Traffic's free there. Little do they know when they pass the Bridgewater-Mount Crawford.

0: Crawford exit. They're going to come to a screeching halt. But you may want to get off at the Bridgewater exit and then take 11. You can pick the interstate back up again at the Verona exit. But again, hopefully this accident is going to be cleared soon, as the FedEx truck is on the wrecker and will be cleared hopefully by our next report. If you're seeing it and we're not saying it, call the WSVA traffic tip line by 402-14-2500. Give us a call and let us know.
1: WSVA's local IQ weather for Harrisonburg and the Shenandoah Valley. Overcast and humid tonight, the low down to 65. Cloudy, humid with an afternoon and evening thunderstorm in spots Saturday, a high of 82. Sunday, we'll have a brief shower or two in the morning. Otherwise, humid with a mix of sun and clouds, the high of 81. Sunny to partly cloudy and less humid Monday. Pleasant, the high 79. Mostly sunny, much warmer Tuesday, the high 88. I'm AccuWeather meteorologist Jason Catarina on WSVA.
0: It is 70 degrees, relative humidity at 88%. The barometric pressure is steady at 30.21, and winds are out of the east at 2 to 3 miles an hour under overcast skies. We received 0.2 inches of rain in the WSVA rain gauge. I'm looking at the VDOT camera that's at the rest area, and the FedEx truck is on its way. So the accident scene has been, for the most part, clear. Now, VDOT still has trucks there, and they still have the cones that's blocking the right lane. But the FedEx truck has left the scene there at mile marker 232. So hopefully that accident will be cleared here in just a few moments. 320 at WSVA. Well, it's that time of the week again. We get to talk to Emily Winter with Harrisonburg Downtown Renaissance, going over all the weekend festivities in beautiful downtown Harrisonburg. Emily, how are you?
2: Doing great. It's, even though it's rainy, it's going to be a great weekend in downtown, and I'm excited to share what's happening.
0: There's plenty to do, and folks are ready to go. When they get off work at 5 o'clock, they're ready and raring. What can they do this evening in beautiful downtown Harrisonburg?
2: Yeah, so Friday is definitely going to be a great night for you live music lovers. There are plenty of options this evening. Over at Rhythm and Vinyl, they are doing a new series, and this evening at 7 p.m., they'll be featuring Matthew Mazingo and Emily Forrester. This is a free show, and there's two amazing local artists, so definitely check that out. And it's a very cozy, nice atmosphere located in the basement of the Liberty Street Mercantile. If you've never been over there, it's great. There's also the opportunity to catch some of the last live music performances over at the Friendly Fermenter. This evening, they're going to be hosting The Mash from 7 to 9 p.m., again for a free show. There's also live music, of course, at Pale Fire Brewing. They're going to be hosting Skank from 7 to 9 p.m. for a free show. And then Monty's, of course, is going to have live music over in the Quills Lobby Bar. You can enjoy a trio of jazz from 8 until 10:30 p.m. as well.
0: We're talking with Emily Winter with Harrisonburg Downtown Renaissance, going over the weekend festivities. Now, if they want more information on these events that you're mentioning, what can they do?
2: Yeah, if you're looking for more information about these events and things happening throughout the week in downtown, you can visit our website, downtownharrisonburg.org. We have a handy events calendar there. We also post our weekend roundups on social media. You can find those just by searching Downtown Harrisonburg on Instagram and Facebook, and you'll see the information there, too.
0: Anything else you would like to mention for Friday night before we move on to Saturday?
2: Yeah, last thing for Friday. Of course, every Friday we have karaoke at Sagebird. So if you are more into taking the spotlight yourself, definitely check that out. It's super fun. That happens, again, Friday at, from 8 p.m. until midnight.
0: Always popular karaoke, and you can do it this evening at Sagebird. On to Saturday we go.
2: Yeah, Saturday, of course, we have our weekly regulars. We have our weekly group run that kicks off at Black Sheep Coffee at 7 a.m. bright and early. We also have the farmers market from 8 a.m. to 1 p.m. It's a summer market, so of course it's going to be some beautiful, fresh local produce. They're going to have some live music there, some great artisan goods, so definitely check that out. If you're looking for some things to do later in the morning, early afternoon, there is a deep stretch class happening at the Harrisonburg Dance Cooperative from 9 to 9:50. It is a free class, and it sounds like a really great way to limber up for your weekend ahead, so definitely check that out. And then it is the second Saturday of the month, so parentheses books will be doing their second Saturday stories. That is when they are reading a children's book, and they're also including

0: 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That happens at 9:30 in the morning this Saturday.
1: We're talking with Emily Winter with Harrisonburg Downtown Renaissance, going over the weekend festivities in downtown Harrisonburg, and of course, Saturday night live music.
0: Yeah, tons of live music on Saturday as well. Restless Moons will be doing a charity event for the Verona Emergency Veterinary Clinic, which is a great cause if you are an animal lover. They'll be doing things all day. It includes live music. That will be from noon until 10 p.m. Another live music opportunity over at the Friendly Fermenter this weekend. Blind Peach will be performing for free from 7 to 9:30 p.m. And then over at Monty's, Nico Melis will be performing from 8 until 10:30. So a lot of great music options for you on Saturday as well.
1: Very good. Anything else for Saturday before we move on to Sunday?
0: Let's move on to Sunday because Sunday is going to be a delightful day as well downtown. Of course, we have morning yoga at Sagebird Ciderworks. This is a 10 a.m. yoga class. It's $13 and includes a drink of cider or non-alcoholic beverage if you're more into that. We also have Hot Pilates Sculpt if you're looking for a more robust workout on Sunday. That happens every Sunday at 2 p.m. Great for your core, great really to get that strength built up. And if you're looking for a workshop on Sunday, BMC Bakes has been doing some really cool baking workshops recently. This Sunday, they'll be doing an introduction to gluten-free bread. So BMC Bakes is a gluten-free bakery. All of their delightful goods are gluten-free. And if you are looking how to make that perfect gluten-free bread, I know it can be really tricky. Check out that workshop happening at 4 p.m. on Sunday over there.
1: And again, if they want more information on all these events you've been mentioning, what can they do?
0: Yeah, more information about all of these events, links to everything that you need, is at downtownharrisonburg.org. We also have the social media roundups on our Instagram and Facebook. Again, just search for Downtown Harrisonburg, and you'll see the information there, too.
1: Any more events this weekend or anything else that you want to reiterate again?
0: Yeah, just a preview for later in the week. Again, we have started our Love It Amp Harrisonburg music series. We didn't have a concert this week, but they will resume next Wednesday, July 15th. We'll be hosting She Bad. They are an indie soul band from Canada, so that is going to be super fun. The opener, something Human Brass Band, will be at 6 p.m., and then 6:30 is when She Bad will be performing. So hopefully you'll see you all there. Again, more information on our website, and it's going to be a great summer.
1: We do it every Friday. We run down the weekend festivities in downtown Harrisonburg with Emily Winter of Harrisonburg Downtown Renaissance. As always, thank you for the time, the information, and the good news is we get to do it again next week.
0: Hooray!
2: I'm Dan Loney with Your Money Now. Delta Airlines beat in its latest quarter with per share profit of $1.56 and revenue of $17.67 billion. Inside the headline was the data about fuel costs, which were up 77% year over year. The carrier did say that demand is strong across the board, both in the main cabin and premium seating. Delta also raised its forecast for the current fiscal year and quarter. Shares, though, are down 1.5%. Shares of Netflix are down 2.5% today after reports said that the streaming platform has discussed adding live television channels. It has also explored bundling its offerings with other streaming services. But these potential changes come at a time when subscriber engagement is showing signs of decline. Wall Street stocks are higher across the board at this moment. The Dow Industrial Average has picked up more than 200 points. Meanwhile, the NASDAQ is up more than 50 at the moment. And that is your money.
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6: ABC News, I'm Chuck Sievertson. At least 31 states are reporting cases of a single-cell parasite stomach bug. It causes frequent and long-lasting diarrhea. This does not necessarily mean all the stomach bug cases are related to the same source. ABC News medical contributor Dr. Alok Patel.
7: Part of the issue is the lag time. When you get infected, it can be up to 2 weeks before you see symptoms. So it's hard for people to then backtrack and figure out where the source was.
6: No product has been identified yet as a suspected source. The U.S. is on pace to break its own measles record for the second year in a row. Over 2,200 infections across 40 states, says the CDC. Demanding a transparent investigation, the family of the Mississippi teen whose body was found off a barrier island. Nolan Wells was last seen July 4th celebrating the holiday with friends. A royal source confirms to ABC News that for the first time in 4 years, Britain's King Charles and Camilla met today with Meghan and Harry and the grandkids. This is ABC News.
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8: Major problem on Interstate 81 southbound at around mile marker 232. That's in between Weir's Cave and Verona in Augusta County. It was a tractor-trailer crash. Now, the good news is the tractor-trailer that crashed is gone. VDOT officials have opened the right side lane, so both lanes are now open. The shoulder is still closed, as I'm watching now at the VDOT camera that's at the rest area. So they still have the pylons that are closing the shoulder, but both lanes are traveling. Backups, though, still several miles. I'm looking at the now VDOT camera at the Weir's Cave exit, and ooh, is that a crawl there? So that is 3 miles. We'll go back to this camera. That's at mile marker 237. Oh, and it is a crawl there as well. So that's at least 5 miles. Let's go to this camera. And, oh, the slowdown is starting. It's 238, so that's 6 miles. How about the Bridgewater-Mount Crawford exit? Nope, traffic moving there as they pass the Bridgewater-Mount Crawford exit. But you still may want to get off at that exit. You can take 11, expect delays on 11, too, and pick the interstate back up again at Verona. So you're still looking at a 6 mile backup on I-81 South. Oof. But the accident pretty much has been cleared. There's still some VDOT vehicles on the shoulder, but both travel lanes are open. If you're seeing it and we're not saying it, call the WSVA traffic tip line. It is 540-214-2500. Give us a call and let us know.
9: WSVA's local AccuWeather for Harrisonburg and the Shenandoah Valley. Humid with clouds and sun and a heavy afternoon thunderstorm today. They could produce flooding downpours.

0: And localized damaging wind gusts, the high of 83. Overcast and humid tonight, the low just 65. Cloudy, still humid, but then a spotty afternoon and evening thunderstorm on Saturday, the high of 82. A brief shower or two Sunday morning, otherwise humid with a mix of sun and clouds, the high 81. I'm AccuWeather meteorologist Jason Katarina on WSVA.
1: It is 70 degrees, relative humidity at 88%, the barometric pressure steady at 30.20, gentle breeze out of the south at 1 to 2 miles an hour under overcast skies. 334 at WSVA. 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
2: 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It seems that the City of Stanton Economic Development Department recently earned a prestigious International Web Excellence Award for its newly redesigned business portal, stantonbusiness.com. Now, Communications Manager Josh Knight says it was exciting news because it has been a strategic plan for economic development to build a new website from the ground up.
3: Nice. For 10 to 20 minutes at a time, every 1 to 2 hours, and to cycle that through for the first 20
2: hours. Well, let's try that again. That's not what that's supposed to be, although that is the correct number, but that's not the one we're supposed to be trying. Let's try this one here.
4: I think it has really been a nice change of pace. The way that they're able to display data, the way they're able to share information with prospective businesses or businesses who may want to move to the area or locals who would like to start a business. The information, I think, is just so much easier to find. Everything is more streamlined.
2: And some of the key enhancements to stantonbusiness.com include direct property integration, streamlined pathways, promotion of local incentives, and long-term sustainability. The Waynesboro Police Department is anticipating traffic congestion and limited access to areas around Constitution Park during tomorrow night's Glow Show. Now, authorities say traffic will be impacted near Short Street and Race Avenue during the event that features live music at 6 and an aerial drone show at 9:30. Drivers are encouraged to slow down, remain alert, and watch for pedestrians crossing roadways as a high volume of pedestrian traffic is expected throughout the evening. Doors open at 5 o'clock. And for those parents taking their kids to a water park this summer, well, that includes the Massanutten Water Park. Pediatrician Jinan Wasiwana says there are several things to keep in mind.
5: Water parks are interesting because you kind of have to think about risks in the water and you have to think about the risks outside the water.
2: She says outside water, parents should consider having kids wear water shoes because it helps prevent falls and adds a layer of protection from any unclean surfaces. She also recommends showering before and after swimming to help limit exposure to germs. And the Virginia congressman has introduced a bill to limit birthright citizenship in the United States. Fifth District Congressman John McGuire announced the Birthright Citizenship Clarification Act this week. Now, the measure would amend the Immigration and Nationality Act to prevent automatic citizenship for children born in the U.S. to non-citizen parents. McGuire said the proposal would limit the practice of birth tourism, where people visit the U.S. to have their child as a means to gain citizenship. The act's introduction follows last month's U.S. Supreme Court decision that struck down an executive order declaring an end to birthright citizenship. The University of Virginia startup is working to develop a potential life-changing treatment for a rare form of childhood epilepsy. Researchers at UVA have launched a company called Stalua Therapeutics to advance gene editing treatment for SCN8A, a rare genetic disorder that can cause severe seizures, developmental delays, and even sudden death. Chief Scientific Officer Kaylee Reaver told 29 News in Charlottesville that the treatment aims to correct the underlying genetic mutation rather than simply managing the symptoms.
6: Success with this doesn't just mean a chance for these children to maybe go to school, be with their families, go on trips, have a regular family life. It would be our dream to have one child, even one child, live because of the hard work we put in.
2: While additional testing is still needed before human treatment becomes available, Reaver hopes the approach could eventually help patients with a range of inherited disorders.

0: orders. That's the news for News Talk 92.1 and 550 WSVA. I'm Roy Randolph.
1: 3:38 at News Talk 92.1 and 550 WSVA. I've been fascinated by watching the VDOT camera at the rest area as they continue to clear the tractor-trailer accident. The FedEx truck has been long cleared, and VDOT, they've opened both lanes now, but they are still VDOT trucks, and the shoulder is closed. And so just watching traffic move by, traffic backups are still about 6 miles.
0: Oh, yeah.
1: Mm-hmm. Oh, it's backed up. You know, you click on that camera there at the old, at the Weir's Cave exit, and it's crawling. And then you go back to 237, and it's at a standstill. And 238, it's at a standstill. Oof. So there you go. But again, both lanes are open, but hopefully they'll clear the shoulder because, you know, as cars are sitting there trying to, yeah, you can see it there at the last second. They're merging over from the right lane to the left lane.
0: Yeah.
1: And so, again, major delays on 81 South. But I've just been fascinated. It was interesting watching them clear that FedEx truck, getting it out of there. And so I've been enamored by this.
0: Mm.
1: By the way, you know what else I'm enamored with?
0: What's that?
1: The fact that tomorrow is July 11th.
0: Yes, it is. 7-11.
1: That is correct. And I think it is the 60th anniversary of 7-11.
0: Yeah, I heard your plan for getting your very own various Slurpees there.
1: Well, it won't be the same because it's tomorrow. I'm not working tomorrow.
0: Oh, that's true. Yeah, so, you won't be traveling.
1: If July 11th was today, you know, there's like 3 7-Elevens that are between here and the house, at least 3. I know there's New Market, there's Mount Jackson, there's Woodstock, and there's also one in here. There's 4. There's actually 4 that I could go to between here and the house.
0: You could do a lot more in Harrisonburg itself with all the 7-Elevens we have around here.
1: True, but on my way home.
0: On your way.
1: Without even have to go out of the way, unless I get off at the various exits.
0: Yes.
1: So anyway, speaking of which, I got an interesting guest coming up here in just a few moments.
0: Oh?
1: Remember the numbers, 7 and 11.
0: Okay.
1: All right. Roy Randolph in the WSVA newsroom. It's 3:41. When we come back, we'll hear Isha's Almanac.
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5: Well, they're making progress on that tractor-trailer crash on Interstate 81 southbound at mile marker 232. The tractor-trailer crash, the FedEx truck is gone. VDOT has picked up the cones. There is still one vehicle, a pickup truck with flashing lights, that's on the shoulder. But that's about to be clear finally, and traffic should be moving freely. Now, traffic's still backed up. I'm Dean. It's, you know, backed up 6 miles. So you're still going to get the residual effect as I click on the VDOT camera at Weir's Cave. Traffic moving better there as well. We'll go back to the camera that's at mile marker 239. Up, it's starting to slow down there. So there is, when you pass the Bridgewater Mount Crawford exit, there will be a residual effect. And so you'll get some slowdowns. You'll be tapping on the brakes. But the good news is they are about to clear that accident in traffic. Hopefully in the next few minutes, we'll be moving freely. In fact, I believe the VDOT car or the pickup truck with the flashing lights moving. Of course, good luck trying to merge into traffic with all the traffic that's passing by as I look at the camera. And hopefully that traffic scene will be cleared here in the next minute and traffic will be flowing much better. If you're seeing it and we're not saying it, call the WSVA traffic tip line. It is 540-214-2500. Give us a call and let us know.
10: WSVA's local IQ weather for Harrisonburg and the Shenandoah Valley. Overcast and humid tonight, the low down to 65. Cloudy, humid with an afternoon and evening thunderstorm in spots Saturday, a high of 82. Sunday, we'll have a brief shower or two in the morning, otherwise humid with a mix of sun and clouds, the high of 81. Sunny to partly cloudy and less humid Monday, pleasant, the high 79. Mostly sunny, much warmer Tuesday, the high 88. I'm AccuWeather meteorologist Jason Caterina on WSVA.
5: It is 70 degrees, relative humidity at 88%. The barometric pressure.

0: Pressure steady at 30.20. A little wind out of the west at 1 to 2 miles an hour under overcast skies. It is 3:47 at News Talk 92.1 and 550 WSVA. We're pleased to be joined by Wendy Bowis of Newmarket. Who's Wendy, you ask? Well, let's find out. Wendy, first of all, how are you? And thanks for joining us.
1: Doing just fine. Thanks for having me.
0: You got an interesting scenario tomorrow. Tomorrow's July 11th, 7-Eleven. Everybody who loves 7-Eleven stores rejoice because it's free Slurpees. But you got an interesting thing here. I'll let you explain it. You have two children, a boy and a girl, who actually have birthdays tomorrow, right?
1: That's right. So, yeah, two of our kids share a birthday, 7-Eleven. Rachel will be 11 and Thomas will be 7 tomorrow. So they'll be 7-Eleven on 7-Eleven.
0: That's pretty neat. Now, obviously, you know, 7 years ago, I don't think you planned it that way, but
1: no.
0: It's just kind of ironic how this is. That's pretty neat. So you have more than two children, correct?
1: Correct. We have five.
0: Five children, and now you have a boy that turns, you said, is the boy seven or 11?
1: Mm-hmm. He's 7.
0: And the girl is 11.
1: Right.
0: All right, so they share the same birthday, and they'll always do that. So so how is that, having two children with the same birthday?
1: It's fun. It's a little different. Rachel, so 7 years ago when Thomas was born, she did not get a birthday cake. The plan was we were going to bake a cake together, she and I. But instead, I went into labor and had her brother. So every year for the past 7 years, she has reminded me, don't forget my birthday cake, Mama. So that's kind of a funny little tradition that we've kind of developed from it. But they really like sharing a birthday. It's kind of neat.
0: That was going to be my next question, is the fact that does one kind of get slighted, or does one feel like one gets slighted over the other because they have to share a birthday?
1: I don't think so. We usually for our kids, we let the birthday kid pick their meals for their birthday. So since they share, they alternate. 1 year, Rachel gets to pick on their birthday, and then the next year, Thomas gets to pick on their birthday, and then the other one just picks like the day before or the day after. So they still get all the birthday fun, just not always on the day of.
0: Okay. I always found that interesting, especially when somebody shared a birthday on a holiday, like if somebody's born on a Christmas or somebody's born on the 4th of July, if you always wonder if they, you know, they get, I get cheated on the gifts, you know, especially on Christmas. Oh, this is your Christmas gift and your birthday gift.
1: Right.
0: All right, we're talking with Wendy Bowis of Newmarket, who has a boy that's celebrating and a girl celebrating, both celebrating birthdays on 7-Eleven. And again, one will be 7, the other will be 11. By the way, will you go to 7-Eleven at some point and get free Slurpees like you always get?
1: You know, my kids aren't really big Slurpees fans, so we don't usually end up going.
0: Okay. Now, here's the question. What are you going to do tomorrow to celebrate the birthdays?

0: okay.
1: Well, they went shop. My sister likes to take them shopping for their birthday. So then they've already done that. So they went shopping with their aunt, and then they get their party and good food, go out to eat.
0: All right.
1: Those are the biggies.
0: Very good. Well, hopefully it will not rain on your parade tomorrow, and you'll have a lot of fun as Wendy Bowis of Newmarket, with a boy who turns 7 tomorrow and a girl who turns 11 tomorrow. 7 and 11 on 7-Eleven. Thanks for joining us, and have a great birthday.
1: Thank you very much.
2: I'm Dan Loney with Your Money Now. A Ryanair flight made an emergency landing in Greece on Friday after a passenger window was dislodged shortly after takeoff. Flight Radar 24 showed a Boeing 737NG en route from Greece to Germany this morning. Apparently, a piece of the engine broke off, smashing a window and sucking one passenger partly out of the window. President Trump has stated today that he will not sign the bipartisan housing bill that was passed by Congress 2 weeks ago. The bill, though, is set to automatically become law on Saturday unless Trump vetoes it. Asked if he would veto it, the White House referred reporters to a Truth Social post by Trump where he said he wouldn't sign it. Wall Street stocks continue to push higher towards the end of the Friday trading session. The Dow Industrial Average is now up 200 points. Meanwhile, the NASDAQ has gained more than 50 points at this juncture. West Texas crude down 1% at $71 a barrel. That's Your Money Now.
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13: Story is different. And when it comes to your health, sometimes the best way to understand what's possible is to hear from someone who's been there.
14: I came here because of persistent back pain, which I've been suffering for several years. The ordinary treatments were not working, so a friend of mine described this place and said, you probably should come here because I think they'll help you. So I've been coming here and I've seen...

0: pain. It's not severe when I get up in the morning. I'm able to move around a lot more. I'm able to stand for longer periods of time, which I wasn't able to do before. This place is tremendous. The staff here is friendly and kind. They take very good care of you. I would highly recommend it.
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6: A former Commonwealth attorney has had her license to practice law in Virginia suspended, and a tractor-trailer crash early this morning in Warren County sent one person to the hospital and closed traffic on Interstate 66 eastbound. And University Boulevard will be closed for the next 2 weeks as part of the city of Harrisonburg's ongoing realignment project. 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
9: Get ready to write down a phone number, but first, this is The Making of America. I'm Michael Emerson. Prior to her passing in 1992, she was bestowed 40 honorary degrees from universities across the world, awarded with the National Medal of Technology and the Presidential Medal of Freedom. A college at Yale, as well as a Navy warship, was named in her honor, and she retired as a rear admiral. With a Ph.D. in mathematics, Grace Brewster Hopper joined the Navy Reserve and was assigned to work on a new gadget called a computer. 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
10: From ABC News, I'm Chuck Severson. It's over for the moment, the several days-long preliminary hearing for the man accused of killing Charlie Kirk, the conservative activist. Prosecutors aim to show they have enough evidence against Tyler Robinson to go to trial. ABC News legal analyst Brian Buckmeyer.
11: There's a lot of evidence being presented that you don't necessarily need to prove their case at this threshold. Namely, I would talk about the video with Twig, Tyler Robinson's romantic partner. We don't typically see those, but the prosecution is putting out a very strong case, I think, not just for the judge, but also for the public to show what kind of evidence they have against Tyler Robinson.
10: The hearing will resume September 1st for final arguments. The break is for attorneys to write legal briefs. Demanding a transparent investigation, the family of the Mississippi teen whose body was found off a barrier island. Nolan

0: smiles. And so you do still have a little bit of a residual effect as I click on the camera at mile marker 238. Now traffic's moving nicely there. We'll go to the traffic camera at 239. You get a little bit of a slowdown there. And right after the Bridgewater Mount Crawford exit, yeah, traffic's still a little heavy. You get a little bit of a slowdown, but it is moving. And again, that accident has been cleared there near the rest area between Verona and Weir's Cave. If you're seeing it and we're not saying it, call the WSVA traffic tip down, traffic tip line, I should say, at 540-214-2500. Give us a call and let us know.
1: WSVA's local AccuWeather for Harrisonburg and the Shenandoah Valley. Overcast and humid tonight, the low down to 65. Cloudy, humid with an afternoon and evening thunderstorm in spots Saturday, a high of 82. Sunday, we'll have a brief shower or two in the morning, otherwise humid with a mix of sun and clouds, the high of 81. Sunny to partly cloudy and less humid Monday, pleasant, the high 79. Mostly sunny, much warmer Tuesday, the high 88. I'm AccuWeather meteorologist Jason Catarina on WSVA.
0: It is 70 degrees, relative humidity at 84%. Barometric pressure is steady at 30.20. Winds are out of the south at 2 to 3 miles an hour under overcast skies. It is 4:07 at Newstalk 92.1 and 550 WSVA. Welcome to hour number two of Late Afternoons. Let's go to the WSVA newsroom where Roy's local, state, and area news is brought to you by Town & Country Furniture, the Valley's home place for real American-made quality and value, located on Route 42 in Dayton, online at townco.furniture.com.
2: 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A tractor-trailer crash early this morning in Warren County sent one person to the hospital and closed traffic on Interstate 66 eastbound for most of the morning. Now, the accident happened shortly after 4 o'clock at around mile marker 10 near Front Royal. The preliminary investigation by the Virginia State Police indicated that the tractor-trailer overturned. The driver was entrapped for a period of time before being removed from the vehicle. The driver suffered serious injuries and was flown to a hospital, and a dog in the vehicle suffered fatal injuries. The crash remains under investigation. A former Commonwealth attorney has had her license to practice law in Virginia suspended after pleading guilty to felony charges. WSVA's Lyndon Kaiser has the story.
3: The Virginia Bar Association announced this week that Amanda McDonald Wisely of Strasburg, who served as the top prosecutor in Shenandoah County from 2012 to 2024, had her license suspended on April 24th of this year. A month earlier, on March 25th, Wisely pleaded guilty to two felony counts of making a false statement on a tax return and misuse of public assets. Virginia State Police spokesman Matt Demline confirmed at the time of her arrest last October that the charges were related to Wisely's time in the Commonwealth's attorney's office. Wisely has a deferred disposition hearing scheduled for next April in Shenandoah County Circuit Court, which could result in the reduction or dismissal of charges if certain conditions are met. For WSVA News, I'm Lyndon Kaiser.
2: Thank you so much, Lyndon. And the Woodstock man who was arrested 2 months ago on drug charges will appear before a grand jury. According to online records, Samuel Adam Murray had two charges certified to the circuit court grand jury during a preliminary hearing this morning in Shenandoah County General District Court. Now, those charges include felony drug possession and a misdemeanor fleeing from law enforcement. Murray had been wanted on a felony capias for violating probation in both Shenandoah and Rockingham counties when he was finally arrested thanks to public help on May 12th. He remains in custody. WSVA News Time is 4:10.
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0: James Madison University Convocation Center entrance for the duration of the work.
1: Detours will be in place to direct motorists around the work zone. Access to Driver Drive and nearby neighborhoods will be maintained via Port Republic Road, and access to the Convocation Center parking lot will remain available via Reservoir Street.
0: Wade says crews will be constructing a new two-lane roadway with a shared-use path and sidewalk for those traveling to and from JMU from Southeast Harrisonburg. University Boulevard will be closed next Monday through Friday. Drivers are asked to travel cautiously through posted detours. And Virginia lawmakers have allocated nearly $15 million for over 2 years to help Virginia Medicaid cover gene therapy treatments for sickle cell disease patients. The funding is part of a federal model to assist Medicaid programs in paying for expensive cell and gene therapies. Sickle cell disease is a blood disorder that can cause severe pain and organ damage, and gene therapy helps a new treatment option. The Sentara Eastern Virginia Medical School Comprehensive Sickle Cell Program serves over 200 active adult patients and is growing. The gene therapy process reportedly involves consultation, chemotherapy, and hospital stays, with the new funding aimed at addressing cost barriers for Medicaid patients. That's the news for News Talk 92.1 and 550 WSVA. I'm Roy Randolph.
2: 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Had an interesting chat during the news. A listener called in and reported an accident on Interstate 64 eastbound at mile marker 98. And lo and behold, they have a camera there, and there is a crash. It is on the shoulder. What's interesting is no emergency personnel are there. However, if you're traveling eastbound and are approaching the top of Afton Mountain, you're going to have a slow go, because as I was watching the video, there was this big wide load truck that was taking up both lanes. And I mean, there was a whole boatload of vehicles behind it because they can't get around it, because it's a wide load vehicle that's carrying both lanes. And oh, by the way, it's going to go up the mountain, maybe doing like about 40 miles an hour. Nobody can get around it. So if you're on 64 to ready to approach the top of Afton Mountain, be on the lookout. You will slow down because it is a wide load vehicle that's taking both lanes. Meanwhile, I'm looking at this accident and the folks are out of the vehicle, but there's still no emergency personnel there. So if you're traveling on Interstate 64 at around mile marker 98, be on the lookout there for cars that are on the shoulder and folks that are out tending to this two-vehicle accident. Hopefully the authorities will be there in just a few moments. And big thanks to the fellow who called in and alerted me to that crash on 64 at mile marker 98. 4:14. It is Friday on this Friday afternoon here on WSVA. I'm Mario Retrosi. Roy Randolph in the WSVA studios on this. Do you own a motorcycle? You look like someone who owns a motorcycle.
0: Technically, I do own one.
2: When's the last time you rode it?
0: Well, the license tag said 2015.
2: You haven't been on it in 10 years?
0: There you go.
2: Well, what's the purpose of having a motorcycle?
0: Well, I've been a little busy, okay?
2: Well, I got that. But, you know, unfortunately, today, I don't think today is conducive for riding a motorcycle.
0: No, it is not.
2: But today is, ladies and gentlemen, National Motorcycle Day.
0: Hey, you will be happy to know that just yesterday, yep, I pulled it out of the garage to work on it.
2: Really?
0: Yes, I did.
2: Okay, so there you go. All right.
0: It's sitting in the backyard.
2: Did you get the dust off of it?
0: No, that's what I'm hoping the rain's going to do.
2: Well, there you go. It's nice and clean. It'll be nice and clean. All right. So anyway, so get on your motorcycle. Well, probably this weekend. I don't think today is conducive for motorcycle riding. You know what today is also?
0: What is today?
2: National Kitten Day.
0: Aww.
2: Now would be a good day to go to the SPCA and adopt a kitten.
0: Please do so, because I had to drop off two cats there earlier this week, and they are overwhelmed.
2: They got like 100 kittens
0: now. Oh, my goodness, yes. And they definitely need you to adopt. Now, if you don't have space for an indoor cat, there are plenty of cats that would be great outdoor on the farm, and I would highly recommend you do that, because this time of year, the mice are looking for a nice place to hang out. So a cat in the farm, on the farm, would be great.
2: There you go. And if it were up to me, I prefer adopting a kitten over a cat. But that's just me.
0: But please take time to spade and neuter these animals so we don't have this overpopulation.
2: There you go.

0: Oh, it's also Pick Blueberries Day. In fact, do you know what?
1: What?
0: If you look, I think in my lunchbox to your left, you might see a little thing of blueberries. I got to go get them. I just finished my peanuts.
1: Ah.
0: I think it's there in the back.
1: Yeah.
0: And not that section, the one, there you go. There you go. Open that one up and you should find some blueberries there. There they are. Yes, and today is Pick Blueberries Day. And you know what? You know what else is today?
1: What?
0: Today is National Pina Colada Day.
1: Oh, yeah.
0: You like pina coladas?
1: I do.
0: You know what I like?
1: What?
0: I like the song Pina Colada.

0: I do love that song. That's a great song by Rupert Holmes.
1: It is not on my wife's top 10.
0: I can imagine because, you know, when you listen to the lyrics, it's actually two, you know, a couple that's not happy with each other. And they go to the one ads or the personal ads that, you know, there's another thing you don't see very much anymore. Remember the newspapers when they had personal ads?
1: Oh, yeah, I know.
0: And they both answered it and it just happened to be themselves. But had it not been themselves,
1: they would have
0: strayed, shall we say.
1: Yes.
0: But anyway, great job. Rupert Holmes singing that. No, by the way. Remake was done very well in the 90s.
1: Really?
0: By Garth Brooks.
1: Oh, I'll have to check it out.
0: Yep. Now on the countryside. But anyway, today is National Pina Colada Day, so enjoy one of those. And I think today National French Fry Day, too.
1: I thought that was the thing, yeah.
0: It is. It is. Today's National French Fry Day. I went to Sheetz this morning. I was wondering if they had any specials for National French Fry Day, but the guy didn't have a clue.
1: Sadly, I hate to say it, but McDonald's French fries is still the best.
0: Oh, they are the best, yes. And I think they do have something on National. They got something going on. Celebrate National French Fry Day with exciting deals at top chains. How about that?
1: There you go.
0: So anyway, that includes McDonald's, Checkers. Do we have a Checkers around here?
1: I don't think so.
0: Rallies.
1: We don't have one of those either.
0: No. Oh, no. So there you go. So
1: get Jim Britt involved. We'll get one.
0: I know we don't have a Whataburger around here.
1: No.
0: That's funny. That says Sheetz has a deal. And I'm like, I went in there and they didn't have a clue. Oh, well, Arby's, they got a deal. Five Guys, they got a deal. McDonald's has a deal. What's their deal? If I remember more, it's a free order of medium fries with any $1 purchase made through the app. You know, that's another thing, too.
1: What's
0: all these doggone deals through their apps. Who's got time to download apps?
1: Well, I kind of like the Wawa app and the Sheetz app. They do get you some fairly decent discounts. So that's pretty much the only two I really carry.
0: Anyway. All right. Well, it's National French Fry Day, too. Let's see here. Enjoy those if you're looking for something. Oh, you know what?
1: What?
0: Not really good birthdays today, but you know what? There was one death. You know who died on this day in 1989?
1: Ooh.
0: The one and only, wait a minute. The one and only Mel Blanc. Do you remember Mel Blanc?
1: Mel is awesome.
0: Mr. Looney Tunes himself. He was the voice of Looney Tunes, for those that may not remember. You know.
1: The first time I ever saw Mel Blanc was on an episode of, Perry Mason.
0: Okay.
1: And black and white, and there, and I heard that voice. I'm like, I know who, that's Mel Blanc. I know that
0: voice. That's Bugs Bunny. That's Daffy Duck. Of course, you know what he said when he died?
1: What's that?
2: That's all, folks.
0: There you go. And there you go, buddy. That's what he did. He said, that's all, and we're gone. So anyway, he died in 1989, and still today, you know, if you watch any cartoon,
1: you
0: can hear his voice.
1: Absolutely.
0: All right. July 10th, make it count. You got a few hours left. Once it's gone, you don't get it back. Of course, you know what happens when it's gone.
1: What's that?
0: It's the weekend, brother.
1: Yeah, buddy.
0: It is the weekend. You got to love that. July 10th. You know what else is today? It's payday today. It makes it extra special.
1: That's right.
0: So we did make it count today. We got some pennies. 420 at WSVA. When we come back, we'll check traffic, weather, and Dave's got sports.
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4: We got a problem on Route 33 eastbound. It is in the vicinity of Cross Keys Road in the Ben Laird area. A crash has caused some backups and slowdowns on 33 going east. Big thanks to the folks who called the traffic tip line for that one. Again, that's 33 in the vicinity of Cross Keys Road. Still got a problem on Business Route 340 in Page County. It's in the vicinity of Hawksbill Avenue, north of Stanley. Vehicle crash has the north and the southbound lanes closed there. And we had a tip on the traffic line about a crash on Interstate 64 eastbound at around mile marker 97. Oh, now there they are. I see the state trooper there. And so traffic does get by using the travel lanes, and it doesn't seem to be slowing down traffic. But be on the lookout there. I-64 eastbound, mile marker 98. Actually, you got a pickup truck that's facing the wrong way in the shoulder. State police is there, so you'll see the lights as you approach that. If you're seeing it and we're not saying it, call the WSVA traffic tip line at 540-214-2500. Give us a call and let us know.
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0: or under overcast skies. This block of traffic and weather brought to you by Martin's Native Lumber, located off Route 257 west of Dayton on Lumber Mill Road. Time to check sports with Dave Riggert. He's brought to you by Charlie Obaugh, RV and Outdoors, just minutes from Charlottesville and Harrisonburg under the giant American flag in Stanton.
1: Let's take a look at sports. I am Dave Riggert, and all three games tonight in the Rockingham County Baseball League have been postponed again, as Grottoes was supposed to play at Elkton. They'll make that up on Saturday the 18th, while Broadway was supposed to play at Bridgewater. They'll make that up on Sunday the 19th, and Montezuma was scheduled to play at Massanutten tonight, and they are still looking for a date to make that game up. As a result of the multiple rainouts this week and throughout the season, and the makeup games now piling up with less than 2 weeks left in the regular season, the County League has decided to not have an all-star game this season. Broadway was supposed to host the event next weekend, so they will now be the host of the 2027 RCBL All-Star Game. The Hall of Fame ceremony that normally takes place at the All-Star Game will now take place during the County League Championship Series coming up later this season. None of the games have officially been postponed yet in the Valley Baseball League, as they are waiting to see if they can get some of these games in tonight. This is the schedule if the games do take place, and Harrisonburg playing over the turf at JMU should be able to get their game in. The Turks play host to Culpeper tonight. Harrisonburg is 12-17 this year, and they'll try and stop a three-game skid, while Culpeper comes in 12-15. That first pitch is set for 7 o'clock from Veterans Memorial Park. Elsewhere in the Valley League tonight, these are the scheduled games. Covington playing at Charlottesville, Winchester playing host to Front Rail, New Markets at Strasburg, Woodstock is at Percival. All those games are at 7 o'clock, and at 7:30, if it does happen, Stanton is playing host to Waynesboro. And in the big leagues tonight, in Major League Baseball, the Nationals begin a three-game series at home against the New York Yankees. Washington is 48-46, while the Yankees are 51-42. Carson Palmquist gets to start tonight for the Nats. He's 0-1 with a 7.11 ERA, while Ryan Weathers will start tonight for New York. He's 3-7 with a 4.29 earned run average. That first pitch is set for 6:45 from Nationals Park. And the Orioles begin a three-game series at home against the Royals. Baltimore is 43-51, while Casey comes in 38-56. The O's send out Brandon Young tonight. He's 7-2 with a 3.38 ERA. And Kansas City will start Luinder Avila, as he is 4-3 with a 5.05 earned run average. That first pitch this evening set for 7:05 from Camden Yards. That's a look at sports. I'm Dave Riggert.
0: Thank you very much, Dave. World Cup going on. Quarterfinals, Spain and Belgium are knotted up at a goal apiece in the second half. Sports brought to you by Charlie Obaugh, RV and Outdoors, just minutes from Charlottesville and Harrisonburg under the giant American flag in Stanton. It is 4:30, time for ABC News.
2: Verdict on Main Street about the economy mix, depending on who you ask. On Wall Street, by comparison, the major indexes closed higher. The S&P 500 index's fourth winning week in the last five. Where storms have caused flooding, emergency responders are looking for 10 to 17 people in the water after a building collapsed at a campground in Missouri, according to local officials. ABC News chief meteorologist Ginger Zee.
3: In Iron and Reynolds County, Missouri, they've got people needing rescue at campgrounds. They've had 6 to 10 inches of rainfall in just a couple of hours.
2: Machinery with hoses can be seen at the reflecting pool in front of the Lincoln Memorial in Washington. No confirmation if it's to drain the pool. The several days long preliminary hearing for the man accused of killing Charlie Kirk, the conservative activist, is over until September 1st. Prosecutors aim to show that they have enough evidence against Tyler Robinson to go to trial. This is ABC News.
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0: Got a problem on Route 33 eastbound near the intersection with Cross Keys Road in the Penn Laird area. An accident there has caused traffic to back up on the eastbound side. Also got an issue on Route 3. That's Business Route 340 in Page County. It's in the vicinity of Hawksbill Avenue. That is just north of Stanley. A vehicle crash has the north and the southbound lanes closed. And one other problem, it is on Interstate 64 eastbound, mile marker 98. Crash has the east right shoulder closed. Traffic does get by using the two travel lanes, and it doesn't appear to be affecting traffic. Traffic is moving on by, as I see the state troopers and now the VDOT cars there tending to the two-vehicle crash that is on the shoulder. If you're seeing it and we're not saying it, call the WSVA traffic tip line. It is 540-214-2500. Give us a call and let us know.
5: WSVA's local IQ weather for Harrisonburg and the Shenandoah Valley. Overcast and humid tonight, the low down to 65. cloudy, humid, with an

0: afternoon and evening thunderstorm in spots Saturday, a high of 82. Sunday, we'll have a brief shower or two in the morning, otherwise humid with a mix of sun and clouds, the high of 81. Sunny to partly cloudy and less humid Monday, pleasant, the high 79. Mostly sunny, much warmer Tuesday, the high 88. I'm AccuWeather meteorologist Jason Catarina on WSVA.
1: 70 degrees, relative humidity at 84%, the barometric pressure steady at 30.19, winds out of the make it the west, southwest at 1 to 2 miles an hour under overcast skies. 4:33 at WSVA. Welcome to the second half of Late Afternoons. 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
2: 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Communications Manager Josh Knight says it was exciting news because it has been a strategic plan for economic development to build a new website from the ground up.
3: I think it has really been a nice change of pace. The way that they're able to display data, the way they're able to share information with prospective businesses or businesses who may want to move to the area or locals who would like to start a business. The information, I think, is just so much easier to find. Everything is more streamlined.
2: Some of the key enhancements to stantonbusiness.com include direct property integration, streamlined pathways, promotion of local incentives, and long-term sustainability. The Waynesboro Police Department is anticipating traffic congestion and limited access to areas surrounding Constitution Park during tomorrow night's glow show. Authorities say traffic will be impacted near Short Street and Race Avenue during the event that features live music at 6 and an aerial drone show at 9:30. Drivers are encouraged to slow down, remain alert, and watch for pedestrian crossing roadways as a high volume of pedestrian traffic is expected throughout the evening. Doors open at 5 o'clock. Now, for those parents taking their kids to water parks this summer, that includes the Massanutten Water Park. Pediatrician Dr. Jinan Wasina says there are several things to keep in mind.
4: Water parks are interesting because you kind of have to think about risks in the water, and you have to think about the risks outside the water.
2: She says outside the water, parents should consider having kids wear water shoes because it helps prevent falls and adds a layer of protection from any unclean surfaces. She also recommends showering before and after swimming to help limit exposure to germs. A Virginia congressman has introduced a bill to limit birthright citizenship in the United States. 5th District Congressman John McGuire announced the Birthright Citizenship Clarification Act this week. The measure would amend the Immigration and Nationality Act to prevent automatic citizenship for children born in the U.S. and non-citizen parents. McGuire said the proposal would limit the practice of birth tourism, where people visit the U.S. to have their children as a means to gain citizenship. The act's introduction follows last month's U.S. Supreme Court decision that struck down an executive order declaring an end to birthright citizenship. And a University of Virginia startup is working to develop a potentially life-changing treatment for a very rare form of childhood epilepsy. Researchers at UVA have launched a company called Stellula Therapeutics to advance a gene editing treatment for SCN8A, a rare genetic disorder that can cause seizures, severe seizures, developmental delays, and even sudden death. Chief Scientific Officer Kaylee Reaver told 29 News in Charlottesville that the treatment aims to correct the underlying genetic mutation rather than simply managing the symptoms.
5: Success with this doesn't just mean a chance for these children to maybe go to school, be with their families, go on trips, have a regular family life. It would be our dream to have one child, even one child, live because of the hard work we put in.
2: While additional testing is still needed before human treatment becomes available, Reaver hopes the approach could eventually help patients with a range of inherited disorders. That's the news. For News Talk 92.1 and 550 WSVA, I'm Roy Randolph.
1: 4:37 at WSVA. You're listening to Late Afternoons. I'm Mario Retrosi. Roy Randolph in the WSVA newsroom. You paying attention to that soccer game in there?
2: I am paying attention to the soccer game.
1: That's a good one. Spain and Belgium.
2: Belgium just switched out their goalie.
1: Oh, what for?
2: Just because he needed.

0: a break, it looked like.
1: How do you need a break as a goalie? You don't move.
0: Well, this one was moving pretty good. He got hit in the head twice.
1: Ouch. He's
0: I don't see how they do that.
1: He's got his brain.
0: That ball is traveling, and you get hit in the head with it.
1: Your brains are scrambled.
0: Really?
1: Anyway, I know Spain was my pre-tournament pick to win it, and I'm pulling for Belgium.
0: Yeah.
1: And my man, De Ketelaere, who got the goal for Belgium.
0: Yes, he did.
1: And he scored twice against the U.S., in a Belgium's 4-1 win. He got the one today. It's, what is it, 1-1 in the second
0: half?
1: Still
0: 1-1.
1: 1-1. All right. By the way.
0: Yes?
1: If I were to tell you that there was one sport that women consistently do better than men at, what would you say?
0: I'd say probably volleyball.
1: Not quite.
0: Not quite.
1: No.
0: Beach volleyball?
1: Not that either.
0: Oh, darn it.
1: No. But, you know what?
0: Why?
1: Something you kind of can do on the beach.
0: Something you could surfing.
1: Surfing. Well, you know, they can compete with men in that.
0: Oh, yeah.
1: But awesome. There's something even better.
0: Something even better than surfing at the beach. Okay. The only thing I can think of would be, what do you call that? The waterboard thing.
1: Boogie boarding?
0: Boogie board. That's not it either.
1: You can do it in the water, though. What else do you do in the water?
0: Snorkeling.
1: No, not snorkeling. What else do you do in the water?
0: Scuba dive.
1: Swim.
0: Okay.
1: Long distance swimming.
0: Oh, okay.
1: Marathon swimming.
0: Well, yeah.
1: Believe it or not, marathon swimming. You know, there's a 20-mile swimming race in California.
0: Yeah.
1: And the record holder is a woman.
0: I can believe that.
1: And her time is 40 minutes faster than the fastest man.
0: Yeah.
1: So marathon swimming.
0: You know what the big selling item for that marathon swimming is?
1: Women bikinis?
0: No. Jeez, your mind is just... No, goose grease.
1: Goose grease?
0: Yeah, they put that on before they swim in the ocean. It gives them better protection and helps them swim faster.
1: But does it hurt the fish?
0: No.
1: Does it hurt the sharks?
0: No. Oh. That probably just makes things taste better for the sharks, but, you know.
1: How about the porpoises? Anyway, there you go. So if you're swimming, you know what? Marathon swimming. Women do better than men.
0: Way to go.
1: All right. And keep an eye on that game.
0: I am.
1: 440 at WSVA. When we come back, we'll hear from Gupta.
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5: A Better Life with Dr. Sanjay Gupta.
6: When you need your body to perform, but some of your muscles are having trouble, other muscles can sometimes help compensate. This is a great thing short term, but long term, it can lead to serious and even chronic aches and pains. So if you've got nagging stiffness or irritation somewhere, don't push through it. Try to figure out why it's happening and how you can correct it. Strength and conditioning specialist Dana Santa says, performing exercises at a deliberate tempo makes it easier to notice when the wrong muscles are taking over, and also gives the intended muscles a chance to engage before that compensation kicks in. Dana suggests that starting with primary movement patterns such as squatting, hinging, pushing, pulling, rotating, and core can help make compensation easiest to identify and to address. I'm Dr. Sanjay Gupta, helping you live a better life.
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8: 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Just look for the yellow windmills.
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9: Warm

0: Page County. It's in the vicinity of Hawksville Avenue north of Stanley. Vehicle crash there has the north and the southbound lanes closed. And also on Interstate 64 eastbound, mile marker 98, there's a vehicle crash there that has the east right shoulder closed. Traffic does get by using the travel lanes, and it's not really causing that much of an issue. As I see, again, it's a two-vehicle accident, State Police and VDOT there. One of the vehicles is pointing the wrong way in the grass. That is just to the right of the shoulder. But again, really not affecting traffic there. If you're seeing it and we're not saying it, call the WSVA traffic tip line. It's 540-214-2500. Give us a call and let us know.
1: WSVA's local IQ weather for Harrisonburg and the Shenandoah Valley. Overcast and humid tonight. The low down to 65. Cloudy, humid with an afternoon and evening thunderstorm in spots Saturday. A high of 82. Sunday, we'll have a brief shower or two in the morning. Otherwise, humid with a mix of sun and clouds, the high of 81. Sunny to partly cloudy and less humid Monday. Pleasant, the high 79. Mostly sunny, much warmer Tuesday, the high 88. I'm AccuWeather meteorologist Jason Caterina on WSVA.
0: 72 degrees, relative humidity at 79%. Barometric pressure steady at 30.18. Winds have shifted out of the south at 3 to 4 miles an hour. Under partly cloudy skies, although a moment ago I think I saw a ray of sunshine peeking through. So we'll say partly cloudy skies. It's 4:49 at WSVA. Well, it's that time of the week again. We get to talk to Emily Winter with Harrisonburg Downtown Renaissance, going over all the weekend festivities in beautiful downtown Harrisonburg. Emily, how are you?
2: Doing great. Even though it's rainy, it's going to be a great weekend in downtown, and I'm excited to share what's happening.
0: There's plenty to do, and folks are ready to go. When they get off work at 5 o'clock, they're ready and raring. What can they do this evening in beautiful downtown Harrisonburg?
2: Yeah, so Friday is definitely going to be a great night for you live music lovers. There are plenty of options this evening. Over at Rhythm and Vinyl, they are doing a new series, and this evening at 7 p.m., they'll be featuring Matthew Mazingo and Emily Forrester. This is a free show, and there's two amazing local artists, so definitely check that out. And it's a very cozy, nice atmosphere located in the basement of the Liberty Street Mercantile. If you've never been over there, it's great. There's also the opportunity to catch some of the last live music performances over at the Friendly Fermenter. This evening, they're going to be hosting The Mash from 7 to 9 p.m., again for a free show. There's also live music, of course, at Palefire Brewing. They're going to be hosting Skank from 7 to 9 p.m. for a free show. And then Monty's, of course, is going to have live music over in the Quills Lobby Bar. You can enjoy a trio of jazz from 8 until 10:30 p.m. as well.
0: We're talking with Emily Winter with Harrisonburg Downtown Renaissance, going over the weekend festivities. Now, if they want more information on these events that you're mentioning, what can they do?
2: Yeah, if you're looking for more information about these events and things happening throughout the week in downtown, you can visit our website, downtownharrisonburg.org. We have a handy events calendar there. We also post our weekend roundups

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1: Always popular karaoke, and you can do it this evening at Sagebird. On to Saturday we go.
0: Yeah, Saturday, of course, we have our weekly regulars. We have our weekly group run that kicks off at Black Sheep Coffee at 7 a.m. bright and early. We also have the farmer's market from 8 a.m. to 1 p.m. It's a summer market, so of course there's going to be some beautiful, fresh local produce. They're going to have some live music there, some great artisan goods, so definitely check that out. If you're looking for some things to do later in the morning, early afternoon, there is a deep stretch class happening at the Harrisonburg Dance Cooperative from 9 to 9:50. It is a free class, and it sounds like a really great way to limber up for your weekend ahead, so definitely check that out. And then it is the second Saturday of the month, so parentheses books will be doing their second Saturday stories. That is when they are reading a children's book, and they're also including a related free craft as well. That happens at 9:30 in the morning this Saturday.
1: We're talking with Emily Winter with Harrisonburg Downtown Renaissance, going over the weekend festivities in downtown Harrisonburg, and of course Saturday night live music.
0: Yeah, tons of live music on Saturday as well. Restless Moons will be doing a charity event for the Verona Emergency Veterinary Clinic, which is a great cause if you are an animal lover. They'll be doing things all day. It includes live music. That will be from noon until 10 p.m. Another live music opportunity over at the Friendly Fermenter this weekend. Blind Peach will be performing for free from 7 to 9:30 p.m. And then over at Monty's, Nico Melis will be performing from 8 until 10:30. So a lot of great music options for you on Saturday as well.
1: Very good. Anything else for Saturday before we move on to Sunday?
0: Let's move on to Sunday, because Sunday is going to be a delightful day as well downtown. Of course, we have morning yoga at Sagebird Ciderworks. This is a 10 a.m. yoga class. It's $13 and includes a drink of cider or non-alcoholic beverage if you're more into that. We also have Hot Pilates Sculpt if you're looking for a more robust workout on Sunday. That happens every Sunday at 2 p.m. Great for your core, great really to get that strength built up. And if you're looking for a workshop on Sunday, BMC Bakes has been doing some really cool baking workshops recently. This Sunday, they'll be doing an introduction to gluten-free bread. 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All of their delightful goods are gluten-free. And if you are looking how to make that perfect gluten-free bread, I know it can be really tricky. Check out that workshop happening at 4 p.m. on Sunday over there.
1: And again, if they want more information on all these events you've been mentioning, what can they do?
0: Yeah, more information about all of these events, links to everything that you need, is at downtownharrisonburg.org. We also have the social media roundups on our Instagram and Facebook. Again, just search for Downtown Harrisonburg, and you'll see the information there, too.
1: Any more events this weekend or anything else that you want to reiterate again?
0: Yeah, just a preview for later in the week. Again, we have started our Levitt Amp Harrisonburg music series. We didn't have a concert this week, but they will resume next Wednesday, July 15th. We'll be hosting She Bad. They are an indie soul band from Canada, so that is going to be super fun. The opener, something Human Brass Band, will be at 6 p.m., and then 6:30 is when She Bad will be performing. So hopefully you'll see you all there. Again, more information on our website, and it's going to be a great summer.
1: We do it every Friday. We run down the weekend festivities in downtown Harrisonburg with Emily Winter of Harrisonburg Downtown Renaissance. As always, thank you for the time, the information, and the good news is we get to do it again next week.
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0: Autopsy, the family of the Mississippi teenager whose body was found off of Barrier Island. Nolan Wells was last seen on July 4th, celebrating the holiday with friends out on a boat near Horn Island. At a briefing in New York with the family's attorney, Reverend Al Sharpton.
1: This does not smell right. So some people are saying, Reverend, are y'all bringing in race? Well, we're not bringing in race, but we're not discounting race either.
0: Wells' mother says it's suspicious that her son's cell phone showed no social media activity. Scary mid-air incident on board a Ryanair flight in Europe. A portion of the plane's fuselage came apart, causing a window panel to dislodge. The passenger closest to the window was taken to the hospital. Nobody else hurt. It happened shortly after takeoff when the flight was heading to Germany from Greece. Plane landed safely. A Greek aviation official says they think there was a massive rupture in the engine. Chuck Sievertson, ABC News.
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4: Well, if you're just getting off work, hallelujah, you've made it to the weekend. There are some places you may want to avoid if you are going home, one of which is Route 33 eastbound in the vicinity of Cross Keys Road. There's an accident there on the eastbound side that's causing backups. There again, that's on 33 in the vicinity of Cross Keys Road. Still working that accident on Business Route 340 in Page County. It's in the vicinity of Hawksbill Avenue. Vehicle crash has the north and the southbound lanes closed. It's blocked. Avoid it there on Business Route 340 north of Stanley. Let's see, we also have an accident on Interstate 64 eastbound, mile marker 98 in just east of Waynesboro. 2-vehicle accident is on the shoulder. Traffic does get by using the 2 travel lanes. I'm looking at the VDOT camera at the scene. I can see the accident scene. It's on the shoulder, and it doesn't really seem to be affecting traffic too much, but it's a 2-vehicle crash there on the shoulder. If you're seeing it, and we're not saying it, call the WSVA traffic tip line at 540-214-2500. Give us a call and let us know.
5: WSVA's local IQ weather for Harrisonburg and the Shenandoah Valley. Overcast and humid tonight, the low down to 65. Cloudy, humid with an afternoon and evening thunderstorm in spots Saturday, a high of 82. Sunday, we'll have a brief shower or two in the morning. Otherwise, humid with a mix of sun and clouds, the high of 81. Sunny to partly cloudy and less humid Monday. Pleasant, the high 79. Mostly sunny, much warmer Tuesday, the high 88. I'm AccuWeather meteorologist Jason Caterina on WSVA.
4: It is 73 degrees, relative humidity at 77%. Barometric pressure steady at 30.18, and winds are out of the south at 2 to 3 miles an hour under cloudy skies. 507 at WSVA. Welcome to hour number 3 of late afternoons. 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
6: 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A tractor trailer crash early this morning in Warren County sent one person to the hospital and closed traffic on Interstate 66 eastbound for most of the morning. The accident happened shortly after 4 o'clock this morning at around mile marker 10 near Front Royal. The preliminary investigation by the Virginia State Police indicated that a tractor trailer overturned. The driver was entrapped for a period of time before being removed from the vehicle. The driver suffered serious injuries and was flown to a hospital. A dog in the vehicle suffered fatal injuries. The crash remains under investigation. A former Caldwell attorney has had her license to practice law in Virginia suspended after pleading guilty to felony charges. WSVA's Lyndon Kaiser has this report.
7: The Virginia Bar Association announced this week that Amanda McDonald Wisely of Strasburg, who served as the top prosecutor in Shenandoah County from 2012 to 2024, had her license suspended on April 24th of this year. A month earlier, on March 25th, Wisely pleaded guilty to 2 felony counts of making a false statement on a tax return and misuse of public assets. Virginia State Police spokesman Matt Demline confirmed at the time of her

0: arrest last October that the charges were related to Wisely's time in the Commonwealth's attorney's office. Wisely has a deferred disposition hearing scheduled for next April in Shenandoah County Circuit Court, which could result in the reduction or dismissal of charges if certain conditions are met. For WSVA News, I'm Lyndon Kaiser.
1: Thank you so much, Lyndon. And the Woodstock band, who was arrested 2 months ago on drug charges, will appear before a grand jury. According to online records, Samuel Adam Murray had two charges certified to a circuit court grand jury during a preliminary hearing this morning in Shenandoah County's General District Court. Those charges include felony drug possession and misdemeanor fleeing from law enforcement. Murray had been wanted on a felony capias for violating probation in both Shenandoah and Rockingham counties when he was finally arrested thanks to the public's help on May 12th. He remains in custody. The University Boulevard will be closed for the next 2 weeks as part of the City of Harrisonburg's ongoing realignment project. Communication specialist Maya Wade says the road will be closed 24 hours a day between Driver Drive and James Madison University Convocation Center entrance for the duration of the week.
2: Detours will be in place to direct motorists around the work zone. Access to Driver Drive and nearby neighborhoods will be maintained via Port Republic Road, and access to the Convocation Center parking lot will remain available via Reservoir Street.
1: Now, Wade says crews will be constructing a new two-lane roadway with a shared youth path and sidewalk for those traveling to and from JMU on Southeast Harrisonburg. University Boulevard will be closed next Monday through Friday. Drivers are asked to travel cautiously through posted detours. And finally, Virginia lawmakers have allocated nearly $15 million over 2 years to help Virginia Medicaid cover gene therapy treatments for sickle cell disease patients. The funding is part of a federal model to assist Medicaid programs in paying for expensive cell and gene therapies. Sickle cell disease is a blood disorder that can cause severe pain and organ damage, and gene therapy offers a new treatment option. Centera Eastern Virginia Medical School Corps Comprehensive Sickle Cell Program serves over 200 active adult patients and is growing. The gene therapy process reportedly involves consultation, chemotherapy, and hospital stays, with the new funding aimed at addressing cost barriers for Medicaid patients. That's the news for News Talk 92.1 and 550 WSVA. I'm Roy Randolph.
3: 5:11 at News Talk 92.1 and 550 WSVA. You're listening to Late Afternoons. I'm Mario Retrosi, Roy Randolph in the WSVA studios. We were watching the end of the soccer game, and Spain with the goal in the 88th minute. Late goal, and Spain knocks off Belgium 2-1.
1: Yes, they did.
3: So Spain moves on. They'll take on France in the semis, and I'm guessing that'll be Tuesday.
1: Mm-hmm.
3: Two more quarterfinals tomorrow, and those two winners will play in the other semifinal on Wednesday.
1: Yep.
3: If I'm reading this correctly.
1: Mm-hmm.
3: So there you go. But it was interesting to watch the end of the game there. Very exciting.
1: It was an exciting last minute there, I tell you.
3: All right. So anyway. All right. Speaking of countries, we're talking about countries in the World Cup.
1: Yes.
3: But now I got a question.
1: Uh-huh.
3: What country is smarter based on average IQ scores?
1: Smarter based on average IQ scores. I'm going to go with Sweden.
3: Well, no, I'm just, it's an either or here.
1: Oh, an either or?
3: You get
1: or?
3: A choice.
1: Oh, okay.
3: The United States or the United Kingdom?
1: Ouch.
3: Which country is smarter based on average IQ
1: based
3: scores?
1: Based on average IQ score, I'm going to go with the United States.
3: United States is 101.4. The UK, 101.5. Five.
1: Really?
3: UK slightly smarter than the United States.
1: You wouldn't know it by their transportation system.
3: Probably not. But now, who is smarter, the United Kingdom or Italy?
1: Oh,
3: United golly. Kingdom or Italy?
1: I'm going to go with the United Kingdom on that one.
3: United Kingdom, we just mentioned 101.5. Italy, 100.3. So you're one out of two.
1: Okay.
3: There you go, Italy. They can eat.
1: I'm shooting 50%.
3: But their average IQ, not so good.
1: Okay.
3: All right. How about United Kingdom and Australia?
1: Oh, that's a tough one.
3: What country is smarter based on average IQ? Australia or United Kingdom?
1: I'm going with Australia on that one.
3: United Kingdom, 101.5. Australia 104.4.

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1: All right, you're 2 out of 3.
0: All right.
1: It ain't bad, as Meatloaf once sang. And now, here it is, the final. This is for the win.
0: Okay.
1: What country is smarter based on average IQ, Australia or China?
0: Oh, boy.
1: Australia or China?
0: I'm going to go with China.
1: Australia, 104.4. China, 106.4. They, by far, IQ-wise, they are some smart ones there.
0: Mm-hmm.
1: All right, and they can make some food, too.
0: Yes, they can.
1: I love sweet and sour chicken.
0: Ah, yeah.
1: And, you know, what else? Oh, wonton soup.
0: Oh, yeah.
1: And crab rangoon.
0: That is awesome, I tell you.
1: I love crab rangoon. Mm-hmm. So they can make some food there.
0: Oh, yeah.
1: And they're also, and you got 3 out of 4. That's it. That's all-star material right there.
0: Okay.
1: Roy Randolph, everybody. All right, so, all right, 514 at WSVA. When we come back, we'll check traffic, weather. Dave's got sports, and we'll update you again on the final. Spain 2, Belgium 1.
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0: Mountain. Vehicle crash is on the east right shoulder. Traffic does get by using the travel lanes, and it's really not much of a slowdown. And they're still tending to that. I'm looking at the VDOT camera at the accident scene. It's a two-vehicle crash. It's on the shoulder. You've got tow trucks there, state troopers there, VDOT cars with their flashing lights. Again, it's on the shoulder. Traffic does get by using the travel lanes, and traffic is moving pretty freely in that area. If you're seeing it, and we're not saying it, call the WSVA traffic tip line. It is 540-214-2500. Give us a call and let us know.
1: WSVA's local IQ weather for Harrisonburg and the Shenandoah Valley. Overcast and humid tonight, the low down to 65. Cloudy, humid with an afternoon and evening thunderstorm in spots Saturday, a high of 82. Sunday, we'll have a brief shower or two in the morning. Otherwise, humid with a mix of sun and clouds, the high of 81. Sunny to partly cloudy and less humid Monday. Pleasant, the high 79. Mostly sunny, much warmer Tuesday, the high 88. I'm AccuWeather meteorologist Jason Catarina on WSVA.
0: 73 degrees, relative humidity 79%. The barometric pressure steady at 30.19. Winds out of the south at 2 to 3 miles an hour under mostly cloudy skies. 522 at WSVA. Time to check sports. Here's Dave Riggert.
2: Let's take a look at sports. I am Dave Riggert, and all three games tonight in the Rockingham County Baseball League have been postponed again. As Grados was supposed to play at Elkton, they'll make that up on Saturday the 18th, while Broadway was supposed to play at Bridgewater. They'll make that up on Sunday the 19th, and Montezuma was scheduled to play at Massanutten tonight, and they are still looking for a date to make that game up. As a result of the multiple rainouts this week and throughout the season, and the makeup games now piling up with less than 2 weeks left in the regular season, the County League has decided to not have an all-star game this season. Broadway was supposed to host the event next weekend, so they will now be the host of the 2027 RCBL All-Star Game. The Hall of Fame ceremony that normally takes place at the All-Star Game will now take place during the County League Championship Series coming up later this season. None of the games have officially been postponed yet in the Valley Baseball League, as they are waiting to see if they can get some of these games in tonight. This is the schedule if the games do take place, and Harrisonburg playing over the turf at JMU should be able to get their game in. The Turks play host to Culpeper tonight. Harrisonburg is 12-17 this year, and they'll try and stop a three-game skid, while Culpeper comes in 12-15. That first pitch is set for 7 o'clock from Veterans Memorial Park. Elsewhere in the Valley League tonight, these are the scheduled games. Covington playing at Charlottesville, Winchester playing host to Front Rail, Newmarket's at Strasburg, Woodstock is at Percival. All those games are at 7 o'clock, and at 7:30, if it does happen, Stanton is playing host to Waynesboro. And in the big leagues tonight, in Major League Baseball, the Nationals begin a three-game series at home against the New York Yankees. Washington is 48-46, while the Yankees are 51-42. Carson Palmquist gets to start tonight for the Nats. He's 0-1 with a 7.11 ERA, while Ryan Weathers will start tonight for New York. He's 3-7 with a 4.29 earned run average. That first pitch is set for 6:45 from Nationals Park. And the Orioles begin a three-game series at home against the Royals. Baltimore is 43-51, while Casey comes in 38-56. The O's send out Brandon Young tonight. He's 7-2 with a 3.38 ERA. And Kansas City will start Luinder Avila, as he is 4-3 with a 5.05 earned run average. That first pitch this evening set for 7:05 from Camden Yards. That's a look at sports. I'm Dave Riggert.
0: Thank you very much, Dave. World Cup today. Spain gets a goal in the 88th minute to nip Belgium 2-1. Spain now into the semifinals. They'll take on England. Or correction, they'll take on France in the semifinals on Tuesday. Two more quarterfinal games set for tomorrow. Norway, England, the first one, and then Argentina, Switzerland, the second one. Those two winners will play in the other semifinal on Wednesday. And in tennis, top seed Jannik Sinner was a straight set winner, 6-4, 6-4, 6-4 over Novak Djokovic. So Sinner in the semifinals wins today. He'll be in the finals on Sunday morning. That's a look at sports. It's 5:24. 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
3: I'm Dan Loney with Your Money Now. Apple has sued OpenAI in federal court in Northern California, alleging trade secret theft. The iPhone maker alleges that the AI lab took Apple's intellectual property in order to develop its own consumer hardware. The suit may be a bit of a surprise since the two entered into a high-profile partnership in 2024, but the relationship has cooled in recent months. If you're a fan of Volkswagen vehicles, your options for one of their cars are going to shrink in the years ahead. The German auto giant is going to drastically reduce its model lineup and cut its capacity even further. VW will be making around 9 million vehicles a year, off from its 12 million goal before COVID. and no official word on job cuts, which were rumored.

0: heard last week. Wall Street finished the week on a good note. The Dow Industrial Average up 149 points at 52,637. NASDAQ added 74 points. S&P 500 ahead by 31. That's your money now.
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10: 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We're a couple of minutes away from an ABC News update. 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
11: The city of Stanton's Economic Development Department recently earned a prestigious International Web Excellence Award. The Waynesboro Police Department is anticipating traffic congestion this weekend. And for those parents taking their kids to a water park this summer, including Massanutten Water Park, pediatrician Jinan Wasina says there's several things to keep in mind. Those topics and more coming your way at the bottom of the hour on News Talk 92.1 and 550 WSVA.
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10: 529 at WSVA. 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Monday, we'll have our Valley Expert segment. Myra Williams with Everence will be on the program. Roy Randolph will be here in the air chair as I am off next week. Carolyn will be back next week with a look at local, state, and area news. Taking us to an ABC News update, here's the entertainment report.
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2: Trying. 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
0: The latest season of the comedy series Trying hits Apple TV. And on CBS, you can catch the season 28 premiere of the reality competition series Big Brother. Mike Dubusky.
3: ABC News, I'm Chuck Sievertson. He's out. In a post on X, Graham Plattner, the Democrat, officially withdrawing from Maine's U.S. Senate race. Plattner dogged by accusations of abuse from women, which he denies. The Democrats will have to choose somebody else to run against longtime Republican incumbent Susan Collins. Iran's foreign minister will visit Oman tomorrow for talks focused on the Strait of Hormuz and shipping safety, according to the spokesman of the ministry. Making an effort to get what evidence the FBI has about this week's fatal shooting of a Mexican national by a federal immigration officer in Houston, Houston Mayor John Whitmire.
4: So, yes, they control the investigation, but through our efforts, working with our congressional leaders, we're trying to access that, which would allow us to investigate.
3: Several days long preliminary hearing for the man accused of killing Charlie Kirk, conservative activist, is over until September. This is ABC News.
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6: Good news! They've cleared that accident on Interstate 64 eastbound at mile marker 98. That is east of Waynesboro at the foot of Afton Mountain. Traffic wasn't really that much of an issue, but now it's not an issue at all because the accident scene is cleared. They're still working to clear the accident on Route 33 eastbound in the vicinity of Cross Keys Road near Penn Laird. That accident has caused some problems on the eastbound side there at the intersection. They're still trying to clear that accident on Business Route 340 in Page County in the vicinity of Hawksville Avenue north of Stanley. Vehicle crash there has the north and southbound lanes closed. Avoid that area. And one other problem over the mountain in the Charlottesville area. Got a problem on Interstate 64 eastbound, mile marker 122. Vehicle crash is on the east right shoulder, but traffic backups, 4 miles. We got some cameras there. Let's take a look. Oh, look at that. I-64, mile marker 121. Oh, I see the crash. It's on the shoulder. And traffic does get by using the travel lanes, but it is slow going there at mile marker 122. Let's go a little further back here at mile marker. What is that? That's exit 120. Oh, yeah, it's at a crawl there. So heavy delays on 64 eastbound as you go through Charlottesville. And again, it's due to a crash at mile marker 122. I'm going to look at the VDOT camera at exit 118. And it's not too bad there. Traffic moving pretty good. But when you get to exit 120, then it starts to slow down. If you're seeing it and we're not saying it, call the WSVA traffic tip line. It is 540-214-2500. Give us a call and let us know.
7: WSVA's local IQ weather for Harrisonburg and the Shenandoah Valley. Overcast and humid tonight, the low down to 65. Cloudy, humid with an afternoon and evening thunderstorm in spots Saturday, a high of 82. Sunday, we'll have a brief shower or two in the morning. Otherwise, humid with a mix of sun and clouds, a high of 81. Sunny to partly cloudy and less humid Monday. Pleasant, the high 79. Mostly sunny, much warmer Tuesday, the high 88. I'm AccuWeather meteorologist Jason Catarina on WSVA.
6: It is 73 degrees, relative humidity at 78%, the barometric pressure steady at 30.19, gentle breeze out of the south at 1 to 2 miles an hour under mostly cloudy skies. 534 at WSVA, and down the stretch we go on late afternoons. 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
8: 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The City of Stanton's Economic Development Department recently earned a prestigious International Web Excellence Award for its newly redesigned business portal, stantonbusiness.com. Communications Manager Josh Knight says it was exciting news because it has been a strategic plan for economic development to build a new website from the ground up.
9: I think it has really been a nice change of pace. The way that they're able to display data, the way they're able to share information with prospective businesses or businesses who may want to move to the area or locals who would like to start a business.

0: 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Everything is more streamlined.
1: Some of the key enhancements to StantonBusiness.com include direct property integration, streamlined pathways, promotion of local incentives, and long-term sustainability. The Waynesboro Department, Police Department, that is, it is anticipating traffic congestion and limited access to areas surrounding Constitution Park during tomorrow night's glow show. Authorities say traffic will be impacted near Short Street and Race Avenue during the event that features live music at 6 and an aerial drone show at 9:30. Drivers are encouraged to slow down, remain alert, and watch for pedestrians crossing roadways as a high volume of pedestrian traffic is expected throughout the evening. Doors open at 5 o'clock. Now, for those parents taking their kids to water parks this summer, including the Massanutten Water Park, pediatrician Dr. Jinan Wasina says there are several things to keep in mind.
2: Water parks are interesting because you kind of have to think about risks in the water and you have to think about the risks outside the water.
1: She says outside the water, parents should consider having kids wear water shoes because it helps prevent falls and adding a layer of protection from any unclean surfaces. She also recommends showering before and after swimming to help limit exposure to germs. A Virginia congressman has introduced a bill to limit birthright citizenship in the United States. Fifth District Congressman John McGuire announced the Birthright Citizenship Clarification Act this week. Now, the measure would amend the Immigration and Nationality Act to prevent automatic citizenship for children born in the U.S. to non-citizen parents. McGuire said the proposal would limit the practice of birth tourism, where people visit the U.S. to have their child as a means to gain citizenship. The act's introduction follows last month's U.S. Supreme Court decision that struck down an executive order declaring an end to birthright citizenship. A University of Virginia startup is working to develop a potentially life-changing treatment for a rare form of childhood epilepsy. Researchers at UVA have launched a company called Stellula Therapeutics to advance a gene editing treatment for SCN8A, a rare genetic disorder that can cause severe seizures, developmental delays, and even sudden death. Chief Scientist Officer Kaylee Revere told Channel 29 News in Charlottesville that the treatment aims to correct the underlying genetic mutation rather than simply manage the symptoms.
3: Success with this doesn't just mean a chance for these children to maybe go to school, be with their families, go on trips, have a regular family life. It would be our dream to have one child, even one child, live because of the hard work we put in.
1: While additional testing is still needed before human treatment becomes available, Revere hopes to approach could eventually help patients with a range of inherited disorders. That's the news for News Talk 92.1 and 550 WSVA. I'm Roy Randolph.
4: 539 at WSVA. You're listening to Late Afternoons. I'm Mario Retrosi. Roy Randolph in the WSVA studios. You'll be sitting in this chair next week.
1: That's good, because when I read things like, you know, pedestrians, and then I have to read the other word, pediatrics, it little the tongue says, no, we're not doing that.
4: Oh, so if you were to say Dr. John Smith is a pediatrician that likes to walk and be like pedestrians, you'd be
1: somewhere. I'll mess that up. Sure,
4: I got you. Well, Carolyn Unger's back with the news on Monday. You're here in this chair as I am off next week. I think I know one of the things I'm going to have to do.
1: What's
4: next
1: that?
4: Week? I think I have to go have to call the chiropractor.
1: My neck and
4: shoulders are stiff as a board. If I were to turn one way, it'd snap like a toothpick.
1: Ew.
4: So I think a call to the chiropractor may be in order next week, in addition to work, golf, and anything else.
1: Most important part is golf.
4: Golf.
1: Yes.
4: Yes. I'll choose my weapons. What are you going to do this weekend? Anything fun?
1: I'll be in here on Saturday and Sunday morning in the afternoon. I'm thinking about going to Waynesboro to see this drone show. I've never seen one live. I've always seen them on video.
4: Right.
1: My son saw one when he went to the World Campery over at Summit Betchel in West Virginia. They had one there. Of course, you know, that was when Donald Trump made his appearance there, too.
4: Okay.
1: And so I've never actually seen a live drone show. I'd like to go see one.
4: Ooh,
1: so
4: okay.
1: It could be interesting.
4: And that'll be in Waynesboro tomorrow.
1: That's Waynesboro tomorrow night at 9:30 at Constitution Park.
4: Okay, so enjoy and take pictures.
1: Okay.
4: All

0: right. Well, enjoy yourself. Behave.
1: I'll try.
0: All right. And thanks for filling in next week.
1: Hey, glad to do it.
0: That is Roy Randolph, everybody, in the WSVA newsroom. It is 5:40. When we come back, we'll hear from Commando.
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8: Well, we still have that problem on Business Route 340 in Page County in the vicinity of Hawksbill Avenue north of Stanley. A vehicle crash as the east and the westbound lanes closed, traffic being diverted in that area. So if you're traveling in and around the Stanley area, avoid Business Route 340 north. Still have that problem on Interstate 64 eastbound. Mile marker 122, vehicle crashes on the east right shoulder, and traffic is backed up for several miles. They got a camera there, and yep, I see the accident on the shoulder. Traffic does get by using the travel lanes, but it is slow going on 64 eastbound as you go through Charlottesville. Traffic backups probably a couple of miles. If you're seeing it and we're not saying it, call the WSVA traffic tip line at 540-214-2500. Give us a call and let us know.
9: WSVA's local IQ weather for Harrisonburg and the Shenandoah Valley. Overcast and humid tonight, the low down to 65. Cloudy, humid with an afternoon and evening thunderstorm in spots Saturday, a high of 82. Sunday, we'll have a brief shower or two in the morning. Otherwise, humid with a mix of sun and clouds, the high of 81. Sunny to partly cloudy and less humid Monday. Pleasant, the high 79. Mostly sunny, much warmer Tuesday, the high 88. I'm AccuWeather meteorologist Jason Catarina on WSVA.
8: It is 73 degrees. Relative humidity is 80%. The barometric pressure steady at 30.18. Gentle breeze out of the south at 1 to 2 miles an hour under mostly cloudy skies. Reminder to stay tuned. Monday, we'll have our Valley Expert segment. Myra Williams with Everence will be on the program. As we mentioned before, Roy Randolph will be in the air chair as I'm on vacation next week. Carolyn is back from vacation. She'll have local, state, and area news on Monday as well. Hope everybody has a very happy and safe weekend. And I'll be back the following week with more fun and Friday.

0: Frolicking here on Late Afternoons. Be careful over the weekend. 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
1: This weekend, the Sons of the American Legion are holding their annual convention in Richmond. You might be saying to yourself, I'm not familiar with that organization. Well, that's one of the reasons Ted Kilby is joining us right now on WSVA. Ted is the Northern Region Vice Commander and Chairman of the Veterans Assistance and Rehabilitation Committee of Virginia. And his area covers from Northern Virginia down to Harrisonburg and over to Charlottesville. Ted, we appreciate you joining us on WSVA. Give us a little bit of background about the mission of the Sons of the American Legion.
2: Yes, sir, I'd love to. The American Legion came along in 1919, and as those veterans aged after World War I, it was realized that a lot of them had health problems due to injuries and age both. So Congress went ahead and created a thing called the Sons so we could aid those veterans in the various things they would need, transportation to doctors and such. But as the years have gone on, our society has changed, and so the Legion and the Sons have also had a change. With all of the people we have to help, there's a lot more people now we have to help. One of the many things that if I can get some more people to join the Sons do, you might be interested in baseball, for example. We support American Legion baseball, and sometimes we need extra people for coaches and whatever. So if that baseball is your thing, you can get into that. If you're interested in other things, we partake in a lot of things having to do with putting wreaths on graves. Of course, Veterans Day, Memorial Day. A lot of us Sons participate in the Wreaths Across America. I live over here in Culpeper, and I'm a member at 330 Culpeper, and we have a national cemetery over here, so a lot of Sons show up to help decorate. And every squadron is a little bit different, you know, because of geography and because of this and that and the other. But there's a lot of things we get involved with. One of the things is a lot of times they'll have fundraising events, and they'll use those fundraising events to help the three places we have here in Virginia called Fisher House. We have in Portsmouth, Richmond, and down here in Fairfax County near the hospital at Fort Belvoir. So that's just one of the other things we do. The other things we get involved with are various things that happen around the post, maybe helping out with bingo, maybe helping out with other fundraising events. And we also sometimes do things, just something needs to be done. For example, I know year before last, we had some Sons that were members over at Front Row, and they had a veteran who was getting over hip surgery, and he had a big tree limb fall in his yard. And a couple of SAL guys went by and took chainsaws and cut the limbs up and hauled them away for him. So sometimes it's just very, very basic things. Another thing that a lot of the Sons get involved with is something you're probably familiar with, too. They go to various areas around here and just go to various kind of events. Like I've been down, for example, to the Puller Center outside of Warrenton, where it used to be the Vent Hill. And it's a big place down there where they've turned it into a home slash clinic for our aged veterans that don't have a place to

0: American Legion has of sons, but all of them over your way do. Harrisonburg, Woodstock, Strasburg, Front Royal, and Winchester all have squadrons over there of the SAL. And what I'm trying to do is to get the word out to people that have never heard of us that we're looking for more members. No matter what your talents are, we could use your talents no matter who you are and what talent you have.
1: Ted Kilby is with the Sons of the American Legion. So who's eligible to join?
0: If you have a father or mother or grandfather or grandmother that was in the military, doesn't matter which branch, and it doesn't matter if they were in battle, it doesn't matter if they were there just for a short period of time. You know, some people spend 20 years, some don't. But you're eligible if you're the descendant of your parents or grandparents.
1: And they're eligible to become Sons of the American Legion.
0: Yes, they certainly are. Of all those locations over there in the valley, you can go by if you care to, and you can probably pick up an application over there at one of the many American Legions you have along Interstate 81. But you can also go online and get the information, and it would be good to go by and just check out and just say hi and tell them you're interested.
1: Now, if someone maybe needs some help, a vet who needs help, do they reach out to their local branch of the Sons of the American Legion to see if maybe they can help them with something like you were just talking about, the gentleman who had the tree, or maybe something else that allows them to stay in their home?
0: Yes, they certainly can. So that's our main goal to start with, is doing something for veterans that absolutely need help. We've run into all kinds of odd things you couldn't imagine happening, but different times they'll have to have surgery, for example, they can't get out. They might need somebody to do something simple like pick up a prescription, or they may need something, well, just like I talked about, the tree limb falling. And there's all kinds of weird situations that may come up. And if they could call the Sons and their local American Legion, the American Legion usually has someone there called an officer that handles that sort of thing. But they can certainly contact a son as well.
1: If folks want to get more information about Sons of the American Legion, how can they do that?
0: All right, they can go online, and you can go into vasons.org. That's vasons.org. And you go into that, and it'll have all kinds of different things you can click on, and you get information about all kinds of items. Or you can also contact me, and you can contact me at Kilby, K-I-L-B-Y, Ted, T-E-D, 11, at gmail.com.
1: All right, so that's KilbyTed11 at gmail.com.
0: Correct, sir. Yes, sir.
1: Ted, we certainly do appreciate your time, and hopefully we've introduced some folks to the Sons of the American Legion today.
0: I really appreciate you helping me out. It's so good to talk to you, and let's go out there and get some people signed up, and let's help these injured veterans with the things they need.
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4: WSVA's local IQ weather for Harrisonburg and the Shenandoah Valley. Overcast and humid tonight, the low down to 65. Cloudy, humid with an afternoon and evening thunderstorm in spots Saturday, a high of 82. Sunday, we'll have a brief shower or two in the morning. Otherwise, humid with a mix of sun and clouds, the high of 81. Sunny to partly cloudy and less humid Monday. Pleasant, the high 79. Mostly sunny, much warmer Tuesday, the high 88. I'm AccuWeather meteorologist Jason Catarina on WSVA.
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3: Of 1942, 26 nations signed the Declaration of the United Nations, laying the foundation for what would become the United Nations Organization. The Battle of Midway began on June 4th, 1942. Then on August 21st, 1942, Walt Disney's Bambi premiered in theaters.

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1: 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The City of Stanton's Economic Development Department recently earned a prestigious International Web Excellence Award for its newly redesigned business portal, stantonbusiness.com. Stanton Communications Manager Josh Knight says it was exciting news because it has been a strategic plan for economic development to build a new website from the ground up. Some of the key enhancements to the stantonbusiness.com include direct property integration, streamlined pathways, promotion of local incentives, and long-term sustainability. The Waynesboro Police Department are anticipating traffic congestion and limited access to areas around Constitution Park during tomorrow night's Glow Show. Authorities say traffic will be impacted near Short Street and Race Avenue during the event that features live music at 6 and an aerial drone display at 9:30. Drivers are encouraged to slow down, remain alert, and watch for pedestrians crossing roadways as a high volume of pedestrian traffic is expected throughout the evening. Doors open at 5 o'clock. That's the news for News Talk 92.1 and 550 WSVA. I'm Roy Randolph.
2: The underground command post, deep in the bowels of a hidden bunker, somewhere under the brick and steel of a nondescript building, we've once again made contact with our leader, Mark Levin.
3: Yeah, so this version of the Democrat Party is the most dangerous. It is. All the news of the day we worked through in the first hour. The 8 total arrests and the UFC terror plot to assassinate the president and as many conservatives as possible. This week's hearings for Tyler Robinson and the assassination of Charlie Kirk. Mamdani official attempting to meet with an Iranian official at the same time that you have a new Iranian plot to assassinate the president of the United States. Never mind the fact that just on a good day, the UN ambassador to Iran is an Islamic terrorist. I mean, you know, details. Secretary of State Marco Rubio interdicting the illegal alien child rapist that was freed, that was pardoned by Tim Walz, thankfully getting him deported. The Graham Plattner resignation letter that concludes with F, ICE, free Palestine. This version of the Democrat Party, the most dangerous yet. Hey there, Brian Mudd, in for the great one. It is always an honor and a pleasure to be here with you. Mark's back on Monday. In the meantime, as we take a look at what's going on, and by the way, you can always connect with me at Brian Mudd Radio socially. Would love it, if you would check out the Brian Mudd Show podcast. Subscribe to it wherever you get your podcasts. Stay connected that way. It was 15 days ago that I brought you, it was in the third hour of the show that day, this version of the Democrat Party is the most dangerous yet. And I think about it so frequently with the news flow because I've spoken a lot of truth in my 28 years of doing this. That is the plainest and most obvious truth I've probably ever spoken. And I don't just say things. There are two sides to stories and one side of facts. And so what I want to do, having walked through all of that in the first hour, I want to reiterate the facts that underline this version of the Democrat Party being the most dangerous yet, aside from the news of the day. Reiterate a few of these points that I think need to remain front and center in one's mind, something that you need to share with those who might be influenced around you that illustrate the point that this version of the Democrat Party is the most dangerous yet. You know, one of the most obvious ways for the average person, the defund the police movement, right? When they're like, yeah, let's get rid of them. Well, that certainly makes society more dangerous. But it wasn't just that, of course. I mean, but it was that, you know, the total crimes and the

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2: ABC News, I'm Wayne Cabot. We're awaiting White House confirmation on word from a senior U.S. official that Iran wants to return to the bargaining table tomorrow to negotiate terms to end the war. Graham Plattner has withdrawn his name from the main Senate race. Democrats planning a convention to find a replacement. President Trump has fired the three remaining members of the federal commission that supports local elections. Arizona Secretary of State Adrian Fuentes.
3: It's irresponsible and dangerous because the Elections Assistance Commission represents bipartisan, integrity-filled elections. And getting rid of the commissioners really gets rid of that stability.
2: Border czar Tom Homan says he's not going to comment on the fatal ICE-involved shooting in Houston. DHS claims a man tried to run down agents but has no video. So Houston police are doing their own investigation. Belgium, which beat the U.S. in the World Cup, is now also out. Spain beat him 2-1 in the quarterfinals. This is ABC News.
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2: WSVA's local IQ weather for Harrisonburg and the Shenandoah Valley. Overcast and humid tonight, the low down to 65. Cloudy, humid with an afternoon and evening thunderstorm in spots Saturday, a high of 82. Sunday, we'll have a brief shower or two in the morning. Otherwise, humid with a mix of sun and clouds, the high of 81. Sunny to partly cloudy and less humid Monday. Pleasant, the high 79. Mostly sunny, much warmer Tuesday, the high 88. I'm AccuWeather meteorologist Jason Caterina on WSVA.
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0: 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So I've been coming here and I've seen a gradual change in my pain. It's not severe when I get up in the morning. 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I'm able to stand for longer periods of time, which I wasn't able to do before. This place is tremendous. The staff here is friendly and kind. They take very good care of you. I would highly recommend it.
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5: From ABC News, I'm Wayne Cabot. The U.S. is making a new demand of Iran, saying it should make a public statement, saying the Strait of Hormuz is open, promising not to attack ships as the next step in ending the war. A U.S. official blames internal Tehran power struggles for making it difficult to reach and keep a deal. Iran's foreign minister says he'll be in Oman tomorrow to do a deal on getting ships through the strait, but he says there's no plan to resume talks with the U.S. 6 to 12 inches of rain, more to come, swamping towns in Missouri.
6: First responders performing more than 90 water rescues, helping campers and residents stranded in trees by the rising waters. At one campsite in Reynolds County, officials say they rescued a group of at least 10 people that fell into the water when a building collapsed.
5: It's ABC's Morgan Norwood. President Trump has fired the three remaining members of the Federal Election Assistance Commission, which supports local elections. Fired Commissioner Benjamin Hovland telling ABC that the president's decision will lead to less support and probably less confidence for U.S. elections. Arizona Secretary of State Adrian Fontes agrees.
7: Nothing that they have done so far in this second term tells me that they want elections to run well. Nothing that they have done tells me that they want voters to have confidence. They've undermined election administrators. They've cast doubt into voters' minds.
5: A man was nearly sucked out of a Ryanair flight when a window dislodged shortly after takeoff from Greece. ABC foreign correspondent Tom Sufi Burge.
8: The decompression forcefully pulling a 61-year-old man toward the opening with part of his upper body outside of the plane, his wife holding onto his feet for nearly 5 minutes to stop him from flying out of the window. That passenger is now in an intensive care unit in Greece. The plane's damaged right-hand engine and a gash forced to make an emergency landing back in Greece.
5: Graham Platner officially pulling out of the main U.S. Senate race tonight. 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